0: Life Words.
1: Reading from 2 Corinthians chapter 9, verse 8. God is able to bless you abundantly so that in all things, at all times, having all that you need, you will abound in every good work.
2: Sunshine. Wholeheartedly connected.
0: A new morning. Right on time. It's Sunshine's Leah and Dan.
3: Good morning.
4: It is 8:03 on Tuesday, the 9th of June.
1: Yes, here we are. And in the news just then, did I hear $11,000 for a ticket to
4: That's minimum.
1: That is crazy.
4: It is the first finals game in New York in 27 years, the finals game. And New Yorkers go hard when it comes to basketball.
1: Apparently. I get it, but who's got 11 grand to go to one game?
4: Legit. Trump's going to be there. That should be interesting. We'll see how that goes.
1: Yes.
4: And apparently security is mental for the game.
1: I can imagine.
4: Because Trump's coming. So all the fans are like, oh, well, great. I'll get there 6 hours early so I can get into the stadium.
1: You have to chopper people in, I think.
4: Oh, yeah. Oh, yeah, New York, what a place to be. But, hey, we want to talk about honeymoons.
1: Yes.
4: We want to talk about things that happen on honeymoons, things that might have gone wrong on honeymoons, including maybe you had to take a 45-minute metro ride.
1: Yeah, we heard from Josh and Kedar just it was Brazil, right?
4: Yes.
1: And we also heard from Claire last week about her and her husband on their honeymoon.
4: Something went wrong. We'll talk about that coming up next. A little mochiba right now.

0: Sheba right there. Rome wasn't built in a day. Let's check in with the traffic and see how things are moving.
1: The latest from Main Roads.
2: Good morning. There's a breakdown on Mitchell Freeway heading southbound at Power Street. Vehicles in the left emergency lane and the traffic is slow on approach. Please drive with caution. And a crash on Collier Road heading westbound at Tonkin Highway. Left emergency lane is blocked but not causing any congestion. Drive safely and at the latest Main Roads.
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1: This is Sunshine with Leah and Dan.
0: Sure is. You are on Sunshine with Leah and Dan. And we want to talk about honeymoons.
14: Yes. The mishaps maybe that happen on honeymoons.
0: They're the best holiday you ever go on until they're not. I stand by that. I stand by honeymoon is your best holiday you'll ever go on because all you've done is plan, stress, save, take care of yourself, like work out and not eat junk and stuff. And so by the time it's honeymoon time, you're like, oh, how good's this? I'm just chilling now.
14: Yeah.
0: I'm chilling. It was the best. Our honeymoon was great. We went to Thailand and just chilled. Lived like kings for 2 weeks. It's the best. And I think it's great until something bad happens.
14: Yeah, and that does happen.
0: It does happen, just like it happened to Claire. Did you nearly get scammed?
15: I got scammed, in my opinion. It was a scam. It may not have been.
0: Was it essential oils?
15: I'll tell you the story.
0: Nah, jokes.
15: Right, so what happened was, I was on my honeymoon in Mexico with my husband. We were clearly on, like, honeymoon high.
0: Yeah.
15: And we'd received some money for our wedding from friends and family and stuff. And we got hoodwinked into going to one of these, like, a timeshare meeting.
0: Yes.
15: Yeah, but it wasn't a timeshare. It was like a holiday package thing where you buy into this, and then every holiday that you go into, you then get this like luxury service.
0: Oh.
15: They were like, you can choose which comfort of pillow you want, which smell you want your room to be. And there was all these places around the world that you could go to with this. And it was like the jewel service and then the sapphire service and all of this. Yeah, and we thought, well, we're married now. We want to, like, you know, up the game and be this prestige couple going around the world.
14: Bring on the lux.
15: Anyway, so we bought it. It cost us I honestly, now I say it, I don't know what we were thinking. It cost us £5,000.
14: Oh, no. And what did you get?
15: Nothing.
0: Nothing?
14: No.
0: You got nothing?
15: Nah, nothing.
0: Not even just like an extra chockey or something when you go to a hotel. You got nothing.
15: We got a bottle of champagne because it was like, yay, look at these marks.
0: Incredible.
14: Poor Claire.
0: Incredible story from Claire there. So, on a honeymoon, and you know what? It's also on a honeymoon, you're like, yeah, sure, why not?
14: Yeah, it's like, come on, let's enjoy
0: it. Let's do it. You know what? We went on a honeymoon, and I'm allergic to shellfish.
14: You are?
0: Yeah, so crabs, prawns, lobsters, crustaceans, all that good stuff.
14: Mm-hmm.
0: It was got a shell and legs.
14: We're not
0: friends.
14: Okay.
0: And we were in Thailand on Koh Samui, and we're in this little restaurant.
14: Love it.
0: Not many people in there.
14: Okay.
0: It's one of those weird, it's nice, whatever. Mm-hmm. Eating this delicious fried rice that was inside a pineapple.
14: Oh, come on.
0: It was so good.
14: Yes, I was so ready for you to explain the presentation of this thing, and I knew it was going to be good.
0: In a hollowed out of pineapple.
14: Yes.
0: Long ways, and it just had this incredible fried rice in it. I remember eating it, going, this is so good.
14: Yeah. You would have felt royalty.
0: Oh, I was so
14: fancy.
0: When
14: they brought that out.
0: Yeah. I was like, this is so tasty. Mm-hmm. I want to eat so much of this. And then I slowly was just like, feel a little tingly on the...
14: Oh, no.
0: On the lips there.
14: Oh, no. Okay.
0: Tongue, too. Uh-oh.
14: Not good.
0: Oh, what was in there? There was prawn. Just kind of shredded. Not like bits of prawn.
14: Oh.
0: Just kind of shredded through it. And that wasn't great.
14: No.
0: A couple of antihistamines later. All good. All good in the hood.
14: Okay.
0: Didn't escalate too far.
14: You didn't have to go to hospital.
0: No
14: EpiPen?
0: No EpiPen. Really should have brought one, let's be honest. But look, it wasn't great.
14: No.
0: It wasn't great, but I was like, oh my goodness.
14: You didn't finish
0: it. But I still was like, oh, it was so tasty. I want to eat more. It was so tasty. I was like, this is delicious. Need more of it.
14: I'm glad it didn't go any worse.
0: These things happen. Okay, so we want to hear from you guys. Your honeymoon, tell us what went wrong.
14: Could be small, could be big.
0: Could be small, could be big. Could be, we were put in the wrong room in someone else's room.
14: Or you got there and the Airbnb just was awful.
0: Exactly. And
14: you got locked out.
0: These things happen.
14: Miss your flight.
0: Maybe got scammed. Let us know. Maybe got scammed. Who knows?
14: Maybe.
0: 9313-0905. You could be our caller of the week. No scam there, I'll tell you that much. Good weather forecast here.

0: 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Oh, there's a big old rainbow outside.
1: It is so bright. Look out your windows. Rainbow. Let us know if you can see it too.
0: I mean, stunning. I guess if you're in the Como area, you could probably see it.
1: And beyond.
0: Can you? Is that how they work?
1: Surely.
0: I think it's about light refraction.
1: Well, yeah, but other people in other suburbs surely can see the rainbow right now.
0: I mean, I guess
1: it's
0: so.
1: It's big.
0: I guess.
1: Anyway, we digress.
0: Hey, we're talking honeymoons, talking things going wrong on honeymoons. So we got a text before. I'll read it again from Josh in Q-Dale. He said, my wife and I paraded at Carnival in Rio de Janeiro on our honeymoon, which is so funny and so cool.
1: Sounds amazing.
0: And so when you finish dancing down the Samba Dome, at the end is a massive skip where you throw your costumes into. We decided to keep one costume, my wife's, so I had to strip off to a pair of those very small, bright Brazilian swimming trunks under my costume. Then take a very awkward 45-minute metro ride back to the hotel.
1: I mean, I'm glad you were wearing the trunks.
0: I mean, it could only get worse. But look, Claire, the scammed scammer herself, is on the line. Good morning, Claire.
2: Oh, good morning.
0: You got more? Have we got more stories?
1: What else went wrong?
2: I didn't tell you the half of it. You know, they say things happen in threes.
0: Oh, no. Yes.
2: That was my honeymoon.
0: Okay.
2: Right. So here we go. Strap in.
1: We're strapped in. Let's go.
2: Oh, right. So we had the scam, right? Number one.
0: Yeah.
2: Two. We went on possibly the trip of a lifetime to go and investigate the cenotes of Mexico. So like the underwater caves.
0: Whoa.
1: Cool.
2: It was stunning, yeah. So we had to hike into the middle of like the jungle, and then we had to put these harnesses on, and then we abseiled down into the caves, went scuba diving, checked out all the caves. It was stunning.
1: Yes.
2: Now I'm a bit of a chunky monkey, right? I'm all about the bay. And we put these harnesses on, we went in the water, we got out, we went for another hike, we dried off.
1: Yeah.
2: Could I get this harness off?
0: Oh, no.
2: Are you, like, I have never been so embarrassed in my life. Oh, so they're like, well, time to remove the harnesses. And I was like, it's stuck. To the point where my husband was like, don't be so silly. And I'm like, it's stuck. Like, proper through gritted teeth going, get this off me now. And he was like pulling, and it was like, it's not coming off. It's not coming off. And I was like, get it off me. Even if you have to pull a leg off, get it off me. Everybody's looking at me. It just stuck there anyway. Like, I'm not even joking, about 15, 20 minutes of trying to get this harness off, me just getting more and more embarrassed because everyone's looking at me.
0: Oh, no.
2: Anyway, we got it off. So that was the first drama.
0: Okay.
2: Oh, no, that was the second.
0: That was the second, drama.
1: And the
0: scams,
1: third.
0: Scams, harnesses,
2: the third
0: and...
2: third drama was, I'll keep this very PG, but we were on honeymoon. We had a nice luxury bath in our room.
1: Uh-huh. Yeah.
2: And my husband was like, let's have some chill time. Let's sit together in our jacuzzi bath.
0: Uh-huh. Mm-hmm.
2: We gathered our champagne glasses and our bottle of champagne that we won from the scam. Very nice. Looking forward to that.
1: Yeah.
2: We went to get into the jacuzzi. My husband knocked the glass onto the floor, went to lean over to pick it up, fell out of the jacuzzi straight onto the broken glass.
1: No!
2: Massive gash in his hand, had to go to Mexican A&E.
0: In Mexico. Oh, no, Claire.
1: Quick, robes on and then to the hospital.
2: It was a disaster. And we were like, well, did we make a good decision here getting married?
0: How good. Oh, the stories, Claire.
1: Oh,
0: incredible. Claire, thank you so much for your call. We cannot wait
1: to
0: hear
1: it. It's almost unbelievable, isn't it?
0: It's so good.
1: Oh, Claire.
0: It's so good.
1: We need round two.
0: I know. You got to do it again. We got Tanya on the line from Joondalup. Good morning, Tanya.
3: Good morning, Jan. Welcome back, Leah.
1: Oh,
3: glad to hear you're better.
1: Oh, thank you so much.
0: So much better, is it? Tanya, what happened on your honeymoon?
3: Well, my story is nowhere near as exciting as Claire's. I hope she's going to write a
0: not
3: book.
0: Many are. Oh, all right, Tanya, just have to turn your radio down, please.
3: Oh, really? My radio is on? Shivers. Okay.
1: That's perfect. It just takes the echo out. Tell us your story.
3: Is that better?
0: Much better.
1: Perfect.
0: Thank you.
3: Okay. So we got married in April. Dream holiday was going to be in Broome. And the, it was at, the, oh, I'm so sorry. Turning off my radio, you've ruined my story.
4: Oh, sorry.

0: going to go in the pool. Jumped in the pool. The pool was like soup. Didn't have any money to go anywhere else. So we hired a bus, got to the fancy, expensive part where the only cold pool in all of Broome was at the time.
1: Yeah.
0: We called it the refrigerated pool. And I've read more than enough murder mysteries, so I told my husband, just smile, just look like you belong here. I swung a little bag over my shoulder, towel around my neck, looked at the receptionist, I think her name was Katie, and I went, oh, morning, Katie, just came for a swim. And I walked right through and spent a beautiful day at Cable Beach Club's refrigerated pool.
2: Incredible.
1: That's not a fail, that's a win.
2: That's a big win there, Tanya.
1: I love that.
2: You got it. Hey, sometimes you do. I did that once when I was in Asia. Me and my sisters. We were in like some island.
1: Yeah.
2: And we wanted to go to the fancy pool in the fancy hotel.
1: How'd you get through the fence?
2: Just walk through.
1: Really? Confidence. Through. Confidence is key, isn't it?
2: But then you're like, oh, I don't have a towel. And you just walk up. You're like, oh, hey, sorry, someone took our towels. And they're like, oh, yeah, there you go.
1: Got a full story and everything.
2: Talking honeymoons, guys. Let us know what went wrong.
3: Hello.

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5: Yep, sure is. Talking about honeymoons and how they went wrong. We got Heather from Bayswater on the line. Good morning, Heather.
6: Hi, guys.
5: How you doing? How was your honeymoon? Tell us all
6: good,
5: about
6: thank
5: it.
6: You. Well, it was great. We went to Mauritius, which was beautiful.
5: Yeah.
7: Lovely.
6: And We go the big resort, but there was this like area at one end where it was just like honeymoon, no kids, that kind of thing.
5: All right.
6: We're going to a beautiful room with beautiful views, just everything beautiful, and turn around, and the bathroom is not a bathroom; it's just a tiled area in one corner of the room with no walls, and the shower door and the toilet door are clear.
5: Nah.
7: What?
5: No.
7: That's not
6: so
7: okay.
6: So I'll just say that my husband spent quite a bit of time standing in the hallway.
7: Yes, he did. Yes, he did.
6: Preserve the mystery for a little while.
7: Yeah.
5: Absolutely.
7: 100%.
5: Yeah. Absolutely. We are one, but not that way, okay? Get in the hallway, son, honey. Yeah.
7: Out on the balcony.
5: Yeah, give me, I need some privacy. No, 100%. We've talked about this before, Heather. What is going on with hotel bathrooms and why are they so weird?
7: It's terrible. Terrible.
6: Yeah.
5: Absolutely.
6: He was very understanding.
5: Oh, good. Good, yes. Heather. Well, I'm glad it was great. Other than that, you have a fantastic day and thank you so much for your call.
7: I'm going to get some towels up or something in that situation. I'm not about it.
5: Why do they do it? It's like not everything needs to be glass.
7: No,
5: you know where you don't need to see the bath from? The couch. You don't need to see it. It's fine.
7: Well, from the bed, it sounds like.
5: You can frost it. It's
7: please
5: fine.
7: Please do.
5: Frost the glass. Guys, all right, let's check in with traffic. We'll be back with more.
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8: Good morning, family. We have a truck breakdown on Tonkin Highway heading southbound at Leach Highway in Forest Hills. The truck is in the Gore markings. There are no traffic delays. Just please drive with caution if you're heading that way. Drive safely, and it's the latest from Main Roads.
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11: Hello, I'm Sasha Foote. One of Australia's most wanted men has appeared in court after being arrested by Greek authorities. James Dalimangas is wanted in New South Wales over the 1999 stabbing death of a man in a Belmore nightclub. He's spoken briefly to the media waiting outside the court, calling for justice for his brother, who died in separate circumstances a year earlier.
12: Justice for Peter Dalimangas. Express corrupt New South Wales police.
11: Legal experts say efforts to extradite the 55-year-old could be complicated by Greek's strict statute of limitations. The International Criminal Court has suspended its chief prosecutor, pending a vote by member states on his fate. The court's governing body has found Karim Khan committed serious misconduct following a probe into sexual harassment allegations with a lawyer in his office. Mr. Khan denies the charges. Iran and Israel have agreed to hold off on further strikes for now after trading several blows. The attacks were the first between the two nations since a shaky ceasefire came into effect in April. US President Donald Trump maintains negotiations on peace are proceeding between the parties. The coalition is seeking to shift blame onto Labor for the opposition's failure to win over support from voters. After another poll put One Nation ahead on the primary vote, the opposition leader Angus Taylor says broken promises from the Prime Minister erode trust in both major parties. Liberal MP Ted O'Brien says voters feel like they're going backwards.
0: We are yet to earn the trust of the Australian people in order for them to say that they're backing us for government. And that's a challenge for all of us. But I put this squarely on Anthony Albanese. He has broken his promises and lied to the Australian people, and they are feeling it in their hip pocket.
11: Also making news, the death toll from a 7.8 earthquake in the southern Philippines has risen to 35. And a Queensland couple has donated $40 million to support research into curing motor neuron disease. Construction magnates Quentin and Kylie Burt made the donation to Neil Danaher's Fight M&D charity. The couple telling Seven they believe in the late AFL legend's legacy of bringing people together when the world is so divided.
13: I was inspired. It's like basically he did what we all do, we just don't have the guts to do it. It's that simple.
14: Oh, find a cure? Like that's what you hope.
11: Checking sport, Craig McRae admits coaches need to own some matchup errors in Collingwood's 8-point loss to Melbourne. Taylor Walker's one game ban for rough conduct has been upheld at the AFL tribunal. Adelaide says it won't be appealing the decision. The NBA finals roll into New York this morning with the Knicks holding a 2-0 series lead over San Antonio Spurs. Tickets for the game at Madison Square Gardens are reportedly selling for more than $11,000. That is the very latest. I'm Sasha Foote.
15: That was the Sunshine Sport Update.
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18: Weather today, we are expecting showers throughout the day, heading towards a top of 17 degrees. Overnight, we're dropping down to a low of 7. Tomorrow, Wednesday, a shower or two, a top of 18. Showers again Thursday, the same for Friday, top of 17.
19: Life words.
5: Isaiah 41 verse 10. Don't panic. I'm with you. There's no need to fear, for I am your God. I'll give you strength. I'll help you. I'll hold you steady and I'll keep a firm grip on you.
19: 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Wholeheartedly connected.
20: Wherever today finds you. You're listening to Leah and Dan.
5: Hello. Guys, all right, you can see the
18: rainbow chasers out there are texting in. We love it.
5: Indeed. Sarah says, it was a double rainbow 2 seconds ago, but it randomly disappeared. Yeah.
18: Well, it made its way to Canning Vale.
5: Yep,
18: and that's then true. Stirling Station now.
5: There you go. Simon Eglinton says, approaching Stirling Station from Yanchep and can now see the rainbow. It's massive here.
18: Love it.
5: How good's that?
18: Love the
5: rainbows. Colours. I love rainbows. Rainbows are awesome. You know what else I love? Talking to Blake Proud.
18: Oh, yeah.
5: About Blake Proud about something delicious, and maybe I actually really want to check in on his garden after the great storm of 26.
18: See if it's okay.
5: It copped it. It copped it. Those trees, woo,
18: he
5: man.
18: Will rebuild.
5: We will. We're going to get there after some banners. You're on Sunshine with Leah and Dan.

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5: That's right. It's also Blake Proud.
6: Good morning, Blake.
7: Good morning, everyone. How are we?
5: Mate, doing spectacular. Well. All right, first things first, how's the backyard after the great storm of 26? Everything okay? Tell us the damage.
7: It's looking pretty scrappy. Like, I think most people's backyards are looking pretty scrappy, right? But, yeah, we got cane. So most of the vegetables and herbs just, like, completely melted to the ground from the wind.
6: No.
7: Like, just completely destroyed.
6: Yep.
7: If you've got me on social media, you would see the great debacle of the blue banana for 2026. Yes. So my blue banana tree got absolutely snapped in half.
6: Nice.
7: And it's devastating because it had a bunch of bananas on it that were bright blue. They're still going, actually, so I've just left it, like, tipped over to see if they'll ripen or not.
5: Yeah.
7: But, you know, surprisingly good. And I think when you get storms like that, because it was sort of consistently above 90 kilometres an hour for about 12 hours straight down in Warmbray. It was just absolutely hectic.
6: Yeah.
7: I think you just pray that the house is safe, your family's safe. And you know what? Gardens and plants are super resilient. They'll grow back next summer. So at the moment, it's an absolute mess, but I'm just leaving it.
5: No.
7: Because those plants just need a bit of time to rest and recover. So.
5: Too good. Yeah. Too good, Blake. Too good. All right. It is getting cool, and that means we need a...
1: Blake's tip of the week.
5: All right, Mr. Proud, what you got for us?
7: Well, if the days are feeling like they're getting shorter, that's because they are. And we're coming up to the winter solstice, which means it is the shortest day of the year soon, which means we just don't have time to do things that we would normally do in summer. Like, don't you feel like in summertime, you get home from work and you're like, oh, we'll mow the lawn, we'll take the kids for a walk, then we'll start dinner. Like, it just feels like it's daytime forever.
5: Mm.
7: Whereas now... Now, the kids are getting ready for bed at 5:36 because it's pitch black outside, right? So we don't have time to cook. So we roll into the one tray bakes and the curries, I think, this time of the year. So I've concocted, I pulled out an old recipe. Apparently, I did this one on Sunshine many, many moons ago. So a beef and cauliflower curry.
5: It sounds incredible.
7: So we're gonna bring that up. We're going to put that recipe up online.
5: Yes.
7: And there's a new one going up. It's a creamy garlic sausage and potato bake. So we're going to use some quality sausages, potatoes, brown onions, some thickened cream, chicken stock, Dijon mustard, garlic cloves, and some grated cheese.
6: That's
7: literally
6: incredible.
7: Toss it all together, chuck it in a nice deep baking dish, bang it in the oven, 45 minutes till it's golden, serve that bad boy up. Simple as that. Don't think too hard about it. Stick it in a rice cooker if you want, or a pressure cooker.
5: Ooh, yeah.
7: Doesn't matter how you cook it. Just make life easy. And I think in these cold winter nights, get around the family, give them a snuggle on the couch and just make the cooking as simple as possible.
5: Absolutely, I love that. Blake. That sounds so good. We will put that recipe up on our Instagram after the show today. Blake, before you go, what's your tip for the NBA Finals?
7: Oh, I think New York Knicks are going to sweep, mate.
5: Oh, yuck. Yuck, Blake. Okay, yeah. What a way to ruin a nice chat we just had. No, yeah. Blake, thank you so much for being here. We will talk to you again very soon, sir. Thank you for your time.
7: Love you all. Bye.

0: Need to breathe right there. The Long Surrender. New one for us here at Sunshine. Yep.
1: Sounds a lot like Mumford & Sons.
0: It's got a Mumfordiness.
1: Love
0: it's
1: it.
0: Got a Kings of Leon-iness.
1: Yes. Yeah. But hey, we have to talk about next week because here on Sunshine, we are planting hope together.
0: Yeah.
1: You'll hear stories of shared hope and transformed lives across our community. And starting Monday, you'll have the opportunity to partner with us to keep Sunshine growing hope for everyone who needs it.
0: How good is that? People who have been around here for a long time, we're talking June Appeal.
1: Mm-hmm.
0: But we're focusing on the fact that we're planting hope together. And the good news is that you don't have to wait. You can plant a seed of hope right now with a tax-deductible gift at sunshine.com.au. Let's plant hope for the future together. Here's some Teddy Prince.

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1: Good morning. There's a breakdown on Mitchell Freeway heading northbound exit to Burns Beach Road. Vehicle in the left emergency lane. It's not causing any congestion, but please drive with caution as a motorist is out of vehicle. Then a crash on Royal Highway heading westbound at Carroll Avenue. Right lane is blocked and the traffic is slow on approach. And another crash on Collier Road heading westbound at Tonkin Highway. Left emergency lane is blocked but not causing any congestion. And a breakdown on West Coast Highway heading southbound at Oceanic Drive. Left lane is blocked and the traffic is heavy on approach. Drive safely, and that's all it is on Main Roads.
2: Thank you, Kyle, for the traffic update there. And all morning, guys, we are done for today.
3: Mm-hmm.
2: We need to get out of the way, but what a morning it was. Lots of fun was had. Lots of good times were shared.
3: Yes.
2: 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Blake's recipe is going to be up very, very soon.
3: Indeed.
2: But we're done.
3: Doug's coming in after news and sport. You're on Sunshine. This has been Leah and Dan. And remember, you are deeply loved by the one that matters most. Have a great...

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1: Some stories may not be suitable for little ears.
2: Hello, I'm Sasha Foote. Labor is spruiking for donations in a bid to stop One Nation's momentum turning into more seats the next state and federal election. The party is asking for up to $27 to mount a challenge against the minor party. It follows three opinion polls which show One Nation is now the most popular political movement in the country. Labor Senator Don Farrell is rejecting suggestions the Albanese government is spooked by the result.
3: I'm sure we'd mention One Nation from time to time. I'm sure we'd mention the Liberal Party from time to time. I don't think there's anything particularly unusual about the Labor Party saying to its members, please support us.
2: New analysis has found Australians are less satisfied with life now than they were during pandemic lockdowns. A KPMG survey shows people's overall life satisfaction on a scale of 1 to 10 has fallen to 7.1 in 2025. Persistent cost of living pressures are being blamed. A man wanted over the stabbing death of another man in a Sydney nightclub 27 years ago has appeared in a Greek court. James Dalamagas has been arrested in Greece. He was last seen in Australia following the incident in 1999. Legal experts say any attempts to extradite him could be difficult due to Greece's strict statute of limitations. Queensland police are searching for five armed males who they believe broke into a home in Brisbane South. The group are accused of forcing entry into the Cooper Plains home and fleeing with cash and personal items. A 19-year-old man sustained minor injuries. Researchers are learning more about how feeding children eggs early in life could reduce their chances of developing an allergy. There was also a reduction in the number of babies developing eczema, which is a common reaction of egg allergies. University of Queensland Associate Professor Jennifer Copland says there's still more research to be undertaken.
4: Some babies do still develop an egg allergy, even if parents follow the guidelines and do all of the right things. So we still need to do more research to look at other ways that we can prevent food allergy.
2: Also making news, the International Criminal Court's Chief Prosecutor Karim Khan has been suspended following a probe into sexual harassment allegations made against him. And gym memberships have been revealed as Australia's most expensive unused subscriptions. Streaming services were the most common subscription that people are paying for without using. Checking sport, AFL club presidents are meeting today with the future of the Tasmanian stadium expected to be on the agenda. Collingwood is confident it'll remain a destination club after the Pies slipped to a fourth loss in five games. Essendon forward Archie May's season is reportedly over after suffering a dislocated shoulder during the first term against the Bombers. And Australia's six-match white ball tour of Bangladesh begins this afternoon after last week's one-day series loss to Pakistan. That is the latest. I'm Sasha Foote.
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6: Weather.
7: Shower or two today, top of 17 degrees, overnight low of 7. Tomorrow we're looking for 18, a shower or two. Thursday we're looking for 17 and showers.
5: Life words.
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7: Let's roll indeed. Welcome to this amazing Tuesday morning, the 9th of June. Producer Beck is doing all her ninja moves on the side screen, dancing, partying away. She's here with us, ready to get the day going and rolling along. Hey, I'm looking forward to hanging out with you today. It's going to be a great day. We're going to be talking to our good friend Vincent Tan. We're going to be talking family law and about how do we do property settlements in there. Now, it's going to be a great conversation. Looking forward to that. We're also going to be talking scoliosis. Did you know that it's Scoliosis Awareness Month? We're going to be talking to Physio Mel about that. We've got a question of the day for you, and we've got a five-question quiz coming your way after 11 o'clock as well. But, hey, let's get the party started. Let's get the music rolling along. Here is NSYNC. You're with Doug. This is Mornings, and you're on Sunshine.

0: That is NSYNC there. Yo, Doug, this is Mornings and you're on Sunshine. It is good to be hanging out with you today. Now, you may have heard, you may have already caught up on this, you may not have heard, but coming Monday, starting on Monday, we are talking about planting hope. Okay, we're going to talk about planting hope together here at Sunshine. Next week, we're inviting you to partner with us as we share how your generosity has helped the Sunshine audience grow to 351,000 people a month with a message of hope. That's right, 351,000 people every month. We are reaching to share that message of hope. And we want to continue to grow that. We want to continue to reach and tell more people about Jesus in the way that we do that through here at Sunshine. And we want you to partner with us. So it's your chance to invest into the lives and families of those across our state who are searching for hope in these difficult days. If you're ready to help, if you're ready to jump on board, you don't need to wait until next week. 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Join us in planting seeds of hope for the future. Let's get on board. Let's do this. We can do it together. Here is some Danny Alcorn to take us across. Look, this is at the top of the hour. Not quite. We're going to get into some conversations with Vinny up next. You're with Doug. This is Mornings and you're on Sunshine.
1: Who else could do with a little sunshine? Wholeheartedly connected.

0: is Danielle Korn there, walking on water. We have Vincent Tan with us from Claire's Keeley Lawyers. And today we're talking about what really determines property settlements. We're talking family law today. If you've got any questions around family law, maybe it's not relevant to the specific questions we're asking today, but there's something that you want to know that's in relationship related to you or what's happening in your family or for a friend or a loved one, feel free to jump on board 0429 985 985, or if you need to, you can also give us a call on 93130985. Producer Beck will be available to take calls there as well. Now, Vincent, my friend, welcome.
1: So good to be with you, Doug. Thank you for having me.
0: Thank you. Always love hanging out with you. And I just want to put out this disclaimer that make sure that, you know, today's advice is general in nature and that you get correct and accurate advice for your specific situations, because all our details are different. We all have different life stories in there. But today we're going to talk about what determines a property settlement. And one of the words that you've sent through to me in amongst our conversation prep was contributions. And I'm like, what is contributions? Because that sounds like a legal term that you may have a conversation with someone and go, well, this contribution or that contribution. It's like, is that like what someone gives to the party? Is that the money in the bank account? Is that a life worth of lived together? Like, what does the word contributions mean from a legal aspect, and how does that play out into settlements,
1: my friend? You know, and Doug, like, it's just one of those things, isn't it, where people draft legislation,
0: yep,
1: and they hope that the English language is sufficient enough to be able to articulate it in an accurate way. And I think over the years you realise, oh my gosh, there are so many different ways of looking at, you know, what that word can mean and yeah, the perspective that it brings. And I suppose, you know, trying to really break it down as simply as I can, because, you know, this is what my hope is yeah, that, you know, when people listen, they may be going through a difficult period of time, and then when they do meet with someone who does have that competence in terms of legal competence, sometimes there are concepts which can actually appear a little bit difficult to understand yeah, at first instance. And so how I kind of want to introduce this idea is that we've talked a little bit about, you know, what do the two of you have? And I suppose how I would best articulate contributions is, how do the two of you grow what you have now? And so that's divided into two things, of course. If people are blessed to have children, it means how did you grow what you have from a financial point of view, but also how did you grow what you have in terms of being a homemaker and a parent? Yeah. So I think that's a really, I think, important lens in terms of, it's not just what you have right at this instant, but it's how did you grow it together and how did you build it together?
0: Okay, so how did you grow it together? How do you build it together? If you're separating, though, then there's a divisible component of that. Is that the measurable part of that, you know, stay-at-home parent contribution versus the go-to-work contribution provide for the family?
1: That's right. And I think that's where family law in and of itself, by its nature, if we're not careful, can be positional and adversarial.
0: Yep.
1: We can be very quick, whether you are advocating for a parent or you are a parent yourself or a party yourself, to then all of a sudden look at what you've done and what you've contributed. And I think, you know, when you are grieving, that's a completely natural and understandable way of thinking about it. You know, you're protective about what you have. Yep. I think it is really about trying to also have that self-reflection exercise and insight into what the other party has also done.
0: Yeah.
1: And so you then go through this process of being able to weigh up the different contributions. They are, one is not necessarily better than the other. And you go through a way of, how do we actually look at the timing of those big moments,
0: yeah,
1: you know, the timing of, and the magnitude, I suppose, of those different things which you did to build what the two of you have now.
0: Yeah.
1: And that's where things can get a little bit difficult, and that's why you need, I suppose, that person who is emotionally connected but emotionally disconnected enough
0: yep,
1: to be able to look at everything and actually go, okay, these are the big rocks, these are the important things,
0: okay,
1: and how do we then use that in the process to be able to figure out, given that, what is actually a fair settlement.
0: Okay, how does that play out when you have two, I suppose, adversarial parties? Mm-hmm. So you've got a couple who have separated, who have decided that this is not working anymore.
1: Sure.
0: You have party A who has engaged legal counsel, mm-hmm. party B who's engaged legal counsel.
1: Sure.
0: Party A's legal counsel wants them to get the best outcome.
1: Mm-hmm.
0: Party B's legal counsel wants them to get the best outcome.
1: Yeah.
0: How do you have those conversations without it becoming a mess? And is it a mediation process? Is it a conversation? Like, how do you do that when things can be really ugly?
1: Oh, again, that is such an important question. And I think the more you practice family law, the more you realize that we are, as lawyers, obliged to do our best to advocate for our client and find out what their best interests
0: yeah.
1: are. My challenge, I think, is what actually are the best interests?
0: Mm.
1: What are the things which actually clients want and need? And sometimes when they are saying, I want X, it's never I want the actual house, car and everything. It's
0: yeah.
1: I want this matter to be over. I want security. I want finality.
0: Yeah.
1: And so I think conversations between the legal advocates are so important, because then once you're able to actually figure out what the common ground is, oh, both parties actually want to get this finalized.
0: Yeah.
1: Then you're able to go, okay, how do we work backwards from
0: yeah,
1: there?
0: Yeah, okay.
1: And I think the second thing there is that, you know, particularly if it's a long marriage, how do you actually try and figure out what the big rocks are?
0: Yep.
1: How do you articulate, okay, these are the things which are worth discussing and getting information about, and these are the things where we just have to have a slightly looser grip and allow to be part of the wash in terms of how the parties separate?
0: Okay. Some good food for thought there. We're going to take a quick break. 0429 985 985. If you'd like to jump in the on the conversation, or if you've got any questions, come separation, divorce, settlement. If you've gone through it and you've got any advice, we'd love to hear from you as well. 0429 985 985. We've got some Lighthouse Family on the way. You're with Doug and Vincent, and you're on Sunshine.
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0: You're with Doug this morning and you're on Sunshine. That is Hi, My Lighthouse Family. It is 9:26. We've got our good friend Vincent Tan in the studio with us, and he's from Claire's Keeley Lawyers. And so we're talking about what really determines a property settlement. Now, we've been talking about contributions. We've been talking about how that gets settled. We've talked about the A and B both wanting the best outcomes from a legal perspective. Mm-hmm. Is it really a 50-50 split, or is that a bit of a myth when it comes to division of property, and how does that play out over time? Like, for instance, maybe they get married together young and they've got nothing, as opposed to a couple who maybe get remarried and both have assets when they come into it together.
1: Yeah. Well, look, I think the short answer is that, look, it is a myth, because if everything was 50-50, I don't think I'd have a job. And I don't think the family law industry would be able to serve the community, because every case is different.
0: Yeah.
1: And it does come down to, I think, the reality that, as you were saying, you know, different families contribute in different ways and they contribute at different times.
0: Yeah.
1: And not only is it that analysis purely of what the two of you did to build what you have now. Mm. But after that, and this is why the subjectivity of family law is so important for people to realize, because it's always a range of outcomes. Yeah. So you may have a wonderful day, inverted commas, in court, and you get everything that you want, but you may not necessarily have everything go your way as well. When it comes to evidence and when it comes to various bits and pieces which you need to go through the litigation process.
0: Yeah.
1: And so, after actually looking at how the two of you built what you have, the next stage of that is to actually look and forecast into the future.
0: Yes.
1: Which is where you kind of, and I'm sort of reminded of this ad which has been going on in terms of super companies, where you sort of compare the pair.
0: Mm.
1: You know, where you look at this person's super, you look at the other person's super, and you sort of compare, you know, where they're going in a simple sort of way, I think. There are some analogous things to that, where you look at, for example, party one's earning capacity and income, whether they have care and control of children, what their health is like, and then you do a little bit of future forecasting. So to use the example that we've been using for the last couple of weeks, you know, if someone has a very, very good income and doesn't necessarily have primary care and control of the children, then that would suggest that that person is going to recover quicker financially.
0: Yes.
1: And so then how do you then look at what the two of you have to share now, and how do you make provision and allow for that reality that the other party may not need, you know, may need a few years of training, may need to be able to spend the time with the children.
0: Yep.
1: And so that's kind of where I suppose that 50-50 automatic presumption especially when it comes to financial things, is a myth. And I think it's so important that people realize that their individual circumstances are important and to go through those facts in a respectful way.
0: Yeah, that's so good. Hey, if you would like to jump in on the conversation, or you've got any questions, 0429 985 985, or you can give us a call on 9313 0985. Feel free to join us at any point. Now, Vincent, when it comes to the settlement, obviously 50-50 is a myth. What about the... Let's assume that the separation, divorce has all...

0: gone through, and okay. people are now starting to rebuild their lives, mm-hmm. and both parties have decided to move on.
1: Sure.
0: Assuming, let's assume that their next marriages are 100% successful.
1: Okay.
0: Okay.
1: Great.
0: So we're not talking separation, divorce, but how do you go into a relationship maybe wanting to protect some of those assets that you have from the previous relationship? And at what point does my new relationship stop paying for my old relationship?
1: Oh, look, and you know what? Like, we laugh about it, but it happens a lot.
0: Yeah.
1: I think one of the great gifts about life is that you do get a second chance at love.
0: Yeah.
1: You do get a second chance to learn and grow from your previous relationship. You know, I often think about, you know, what are the things which I, as a lawyer, encourage people to see hope,
0: mm.
1: and this idea that, okay, if we are to enter a new relationship,
0: yeah.
1: What are the things which you've learnt? How do you sort of put a punctuation mark on that relationship,
0: yeah.
1: from a financial point of view, from an emotional point of view, and to not necessarily bring, well, actually, no, to bring all the good things,
0: yeah.
1: and to just reflect on the not-so-good things.
0: Yeah.
1: And so I think, you know, where I think this question is sort of leading to from a practical point of view in terms of how family law can help is that you can actually structure agreements, their yeah. financial agreements, whether you're in a marriage or in a de facto relationship or about to enter a de facto relationship, which specifies, you know, if there is and I know that you said in this case that the couple was going to be successful in terms of keeping the longevitous relationship
0: yep.
1: together, but if they do separate, how are we going to actually divide these assets so that there is clarity, so that there yeah. is open communication second time around,
0: yep.
1: and then avoiding, you know, as best as we can, the litigation pathway.
0: Okay.
1: And so these financial agreements, as they're yep. called, are very common. And I think what it does do is it also gives comfort if, you know, the older couple has children who are, you know, wanting to protect their parents from having to go through it again.
0: Okay. Let's take a quick pause there. We'll come back. Let's talk about financial agreements and what that may mean. For us, here is some Brit Nicole coming up next, and then we've got traffic after that. You're on Sunshine.

0: a Sunshine traffic update.
1: Good morning, fam. We are incident-free at the moment. Just taking a look at the freeways. Southbound still busy. Hepburn Ave to Reed Highway. Northbound quite slow. Leach Highway right the way through to Mount Henry Bridge. And South Terrace to Narrows Bridge. The Grand Farmer Freeway has no delays. The Northridge Tunnel moving well in both directions. Drive safely, and that's the latest from Main Roads.
2: A little sunshine can go a long way. Wholeheartedly connected.
3: You're with Doug and you're on Sunshine. I have with us our good friend Vincent Tan from Claire's Keeley Lawyers. Today we're talking about what really determines a property settlement. We've talked about contributions, what that means from a relational point of view. We've talked about the both parties wanting to get the best out of the outcome. We've talked about the 50-50 split myth. And just as we went into that last break, Vincent, you were just starting to talk about financial agreements, you know, assuming that our relationships have moved on. I'm assuming what you're talking about there is what people might know as a prenup from the television shows.
4: Yes.
3: Is that the sort of thing that, you know, a couple have separated, they've gone through the divorce process, there's quite a bit of asset, that they've both got. They're wanting to move on into another relationship. Mm-hmm. But they're wanting to retain those assets to make sure that they're safe, and they've not done that. The kids are maybe saying, hey, Mum and Dad, you know, you got a little bit of money there. We want to make sure that we still get a bit if things go sideways. Is that what they're talking about when you're talking about prenups, or you're talking about financial agreements coming into relationships? And how common is that?
4: Yes is the answer, I think. Yes. And so when you talk about prenup, I think the Americanism is that it's before you get married, prenuptial. Yeah. Yeah. Now, of course, that is possible for people living in Western Australia, but of course you can have financial agreements which determine how your property is to be shared either before marriage, during marriage, after divorce.
3: Okay.
4: And then the West Australian Act, the Family Court Act, allows you to do it before a de facto relationship, during a de facto relationship, or after a de facto relationship.
3: Okay.
4: So there's six different types. But I suppose, to put it as simply as I possibly can, yes, it is really a exploration to figure out, you know, what is one party's separate property?
3: Okay.
4: What is another party's separate property? And if there are going to be joint adventures, joint things, joint assets, how do you actually deal with those assets in a way where, if the two of you do separate, there is, you know, at least an understanding there.
3: Yeah.
4: Now, of course, we could talk about this for hours. I think part of the financial agreement process is that, because it is quite a serious process, both parties do need legal advice, independent legal advice, about the pros and the cons of the agreement, the effect of the agreement on your rights. But what I've found, Doug, over my reflection, is that it is a really useful tool, especially to sort of keep family harmony on your side. One of the things which I'm often sort of so privileged to be able to work with is when, you know, a parent maybe has a five-year-old or a six-year-old child, and we talk about, how do you want the best for your child? How do you want to set this child up for success? How do you want to grow this child in a way where they have a really healthy, positive outlook on the world? And, you know, especially when I work with dads, you know, one of the things that I often say to them is, look, if you really desire to walk your daughter down the aisle in 25 years from now,
3: so good.
4: And you want to be able to walk her down with love, you want to sit next to her mum, look at each other and say that we've done our best, then the work doesn't start in 25 years. The work starts now.
3: Yeah.
4: And having the advice, the wisdom, the humility to keep the main thing, to be able to actually go, okay, you know, how am I going to approach this with a long-term view, to zoom out and see this great grand tapestry of what your life may be, and realize that, yes, there are some dark threads now, but these dark threads are hopefully going to contextualize the orange and the gold of being able to walk my daughter down the aisle. And that's where I think I would just give people that encouragement, where these sorts of tools are designed to achieve that, but you need to have those tools in the hands of the right people who can craft that for you. That's just kind of what I've been thinking about. And that's where I see financial agreements. I see collaborative property settlement. I see being able to have conversations and reframing the wording of the legislation to be able to achieve that, which is kind of why I'm so privileged to be here.
3: I love that, mate. I love that. And I love the idea that even though you might be going through the dark moments in this current situation, you've gone through a separation, you've gone through a divorce, you've gone through that, you know, that breaking of your heart and breaking of a relationship.
4: Yeah.
3: you can find healing, you can find hope, you can find restoration, and you can see the bigger picture for how that plays out and impacts your kids into the future. And you build towards that, knowing that. And that also, I think, as men and as women, if we know that, that brings, makes us better people in the future as well.
4: Oh, it absolutely does. Not only does it make us better people in the future, but I think it allows us to realise that it will be difficult at some stages, but it doesn't mean that it's not worth fighting for.
3: Yeah.
4: You know, the greatest privilege is to work hard at work worth doing, and being able to restore people and to bring healing is something which I think is absolutely worth working for.
3: No, thank you, my friend. Hey, our time is up, but I always love our conversations. We'll do it again in a couple of weeks' time.
4: Thank you so much, Doug.
3: You're with Doug and Vincent Tan from Claire's Keeley Lawyers, and we're talking relationships. We've got some rock set for you up next. You're on Sunshine.

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0: spoken there, fighting the good fight. It is 9:48. Such a great conversation with our good friend Vincent Tan from Claire's Keeley Lawyers. Always love chatting to him. And it's such a challenging topic, because when it comes to separation, divorce, none of us ever want that for our relationships. None of us ever want that for the marriages that we commit to. But sometimes things go awry, whether it's one party, two parties, whatever the factors are that have caused that to happen. You know, we want to make sure that we're able to get good advice, good support, and I really appreciate the approach that Vincent takes when he comes in, and he just brings that heart of grace and that those words of kindness, and there's a softness and a gentleness to the way that he brings weight to these conversations. So look forward to doing it again with him in a couple of weeks' time. If you've missed any of that conversation, you want to dive back into it, or any of the other great conversations we've had here on Sunshine, go to sunshine.com.au, look up Mornings with Doug, you'll be able to find the podcast replay there. And go and check out everything that the other team are doing. Brekkies, Afternoons, Drive, they're all up there as well.
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0: Sunshine Calendar is packed full of things to do as we look into June. Here's one for you. This one might sound a little bit different. It's called Christmas in June. Yes, Christmas is normally in July. We normally celebrate in July, but this is a great opportunity. This is a fundraiser for Heavenly Homes. They're doing some great work, and they're going to be doing a Quizzame night of fun and food. You get into the Christmas festive spirit. Four-course meal and Christmas dinner, non-alcoholic drinks, and amazing prizes and trivia as well. It's a great little fundraiser coming up on this Saturday, the 13th of June. For all the details, Sunshine Calendar, sunshine.com.au.
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Yes, I like your sweater. That is Reliant K. Sadie Hawkins Dance. It is 9:58. We're fast approaching the top of the hour. We've got some Jonas Brothers up next for you. And coming up next hour, we're talking to Physio Mel. We're bringing a little bit of awareness to Scoliosis Month. And we've got a five-question quiz coming your way and a question of the day. Today's question of the day is, what is the most memorable trip you've ever taken and what made it so special? Send us text 0429 985 985. That's 0429 985 985. And tell us, what was your most memorable trip and what made it special? We're going to talk about a young man who's just done a 2,600-kilometre bike ride for a very special cause. We got

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1: Some stories may not be suitable for little ears.
2: Hello, I'm Sasha Foote. Some businesses claim a series of new costs will leave them with little choice but to raise prices. From next month, the minimum wage will increase to over $1,000 per week for the first time. Employers will also have to pay superannuation alongside wages and will soon be unable to pass on card surcharges to customers. Sydney restaurateur David Bitton says the changes will weigh heavily on the bottom line.
3: $200,000, yeah, between the wages and quiz, which is about $70,000 for me. The superannuation that cost me at the moment $130 a year, so that's weekly. The credit card is about $35,000 to $45,000. So yeah, just like that.
2: The federal opposition leader believes the federal government's latest budget has helped boost One Nation in the polls. Another survey has seen voters place Pauline Hanson's party above both Labor and the Coalition. Angus Taylor claims broken promises in Labor's budget have eroded trust in both major parties. Persistent financial pressures are being blamed for the drop in life satisfaction across all age groups in Australia. The satisfaction levels have now dropped to levels lower than they were during the pandemic. KPMG economist Terry Rawnsley says many people feel like they aren't able to get ahead because of the cost of living.
4: There's another measure that's often used is like, can you raise $2,000 for an emergency? And about a quarter of people saying they can't even raise that amount in case the car breaks down or fridge breaks down.
2: Israel and Iran have said they will hold off on attacks for now, but they warn they're willing to retaliate if fighting begins again. Flights have resumed over Iran after they were earlier halted due to the exchange of missile fire. GPs are encouraging Australian parents to teach their children proper hand hygiene this winter amid a surge in RSV cases. The respiratory virus can cause severe illness and even death in babies and young children. Dr. Vishnu Gopalon says the virus's droplets can live for 16 minutes on a contaminated surface, meaning frequent hand washing can stop the spread.
5: Otherwise, if you touch your eyes or your mouth or your nose, you can just get infected with the virus.
2: And a riverfront site in Brisbane South could become the centrepiece of the 2032 Olympic Games. Former Olympians Mark and Tracy Stockwell have purchased the former milk factory. Checking sport, Braden Maynard has had scans on his dislocated shoulder. The Collingwood defender says he's optimistic of avoiding surgery. AFL club presidents are meeting today. The future of the Tasmanian stadium firmly on the agenda. Game 3 of the NBA Finals is underway at Madison Square Gardens. And Australia's six-match white ball tour of Bangladesh begins this afternoon after last week's one-day series loss to Pakistan. Mitch Marsh has been ruled out of the series with an ankle injury. That's the latest. I'm Sasha Foote.
6: That was the Sunshine Sports Update.
7: Weather.
8: Shower or two today, top of 17 degrees, overnight low of 7. Tomorrow we're looking for 18, a shower or two, and Thursday 17 and showers.
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8: It is good to be hanging out with you. It is Tuesday, the 9th of June. Happy birthday, happy anniversary, and all those good things to you if you're celebrating today. Hope and pray you have a good one. This hour, we're going to be talking with our good friend, Physio Mel. We're going to be talking about Scoliosis Awareness Month, and we've got a question of the day for you. Today's question of the day is, what is the most memorable trip that you've ever taken, and what made it so special? Love to hear from you. 0429 985 985. Jump in on the conversation and we'll have a bit of fun with that one. I was a young man, local boy here in WA. He's just done a 2,600 kilometre plus bike ride for a very special cause. We're going to talk about that as well. And we got the question of the day. I shouldn't say question of the day. Five question quiz coming your way after 11 o'clock as well. So we'll get into it now. Here's some Janet Jackson, the best in life. Best things in life are free.

0: Jervis Campbell there. You're with Doug and you're on Sunshine. It is 13 past 9 as the morning... 13 past 9? 13 past 10. If it's 13 past 9, you're an hour late to where you need to be. So don't stress. Just take a breath, relax, enjoy, and let's get on to it. Hey, we've got Physio Mel in the studio with us today. And today we're talking about scoliosis. It is Scoliosis Awareness Month, and I'm looking forward to today. I don't know a lot about scoliosis, so I'm going to get a bit of an education in here as well. And Physio Mel... thank you for joining us.
1: Oh, thank you. Hello.
0: Hello.
1: It's a cold
0: Hello.
1: Day again.
0: It's cold. Look, it is a little bit of a chilly day. It's a little bit of a windy day. It's a good day. And we're going to dive into Scoliosis Month. First of all, for someone out there like me who's going, what is scoliosis? Is it like, yeah, I don't really know. Tell me.
1: Okay, so scoliosis is a curvature of the spine. So basically, if you're looking at the body, like if from the back, what we call the coronal plane, but you know, if you're just looking at someone's back, it's a sideways curve.
0: Yep.
1: And it's either often a C curve or an S curve, but okay. You know, the clinical definition is that it has to be at a certain angle or above that angle to be diagnosed as a scoliosis.
0: Okay, so it's a sideways curve, not a humpback, not
1: no,
0: an arm curve.
1: No, that's right. Yep. So okay. Those curves are called either a kyphosis or a lordosis, so it's in a different plane, so that would be yep. looking at someone sideways. So it's not one of those.
0: Okay.
1: Even when you see severe versions of that, it's not the same as a scoliosis.
0: Yep.
1: And technically, a scoliosis is a sideways curve that also has a little bit of rotation to it as well.
0: Okay. So how common is that in society?
1: Well, that's really interesting because they reckon it's about up to 3%
0: okay.
1: of the population. But that's the official diagnosis
0: yep.
1: of scoliosis. But then other people go, but I've just gone and had, and particularly the scans that are really common now, which are called EOS scans, they're coming back so often yep. with, there's a curvature of the spine, and people automatically go, that's a scoliosis. Like, no, curvatures of the spine are extremely common.
0: Okay.
1: And probably at any point in my waiting room, even if I'm not seeing someone for a back problem,
0: yep.
1: there'd probably be two people in the waiting room that you could actually do diagnosis of actually having some sort of curvature. But
0: okay.
1: that's the reason why it has to be more than 10 degrees of what we call a Cobb angle or above to be diagnosed as a scoliosis.
0: As a scoliosis.
1: Mm-hmm.
0: Okay, so it's quite common for people to have a curvature of the spine but not have a scoliosis.
1: Yes.
0: What's the limiting factors of a curvature of a spine as opposed to scoliosis?
1: It's really the angle difference.
0: Yeah.
1: So once it is at or above this angle, so what they do is that they measure the sharpest level of the lowest
0: yeah, yep.
1: part of the bend and the top part of the bend.
0: Yep.
1: They draw a couple of lines and they do the measurement there.
0: Okay.
1: And that's where it is. So the diagnosis level is equal to or greater than
0: yep.
1: 10 degrees.
0: And does it get better or worse over time?
1: A true scoliosis can get worse.
0: Okay.
1: It will not get better.
0: Yep.
1: But it can be managed. And sometimes it won't worsen at all.
0: Okay.
1: It really depends on the type you have.
0: Okay. And what's the management of like a curvature of the spine? Because I don't think I have a curvature of the spine. I've never been diagnosed with anything like that. But you know, obviously, you kind of go, okay. Well, now that you've said it, I'm like, oh, is there something there? I don't know. The hypochondria part of me starts to ask questions. It's like, oh, I've never been right in this area of my life or that area of life. So what defines that curvature? And what's maybe some of the physical limitations we might feel in our body in that space?
1: It really depends to start off with
0: yep.
1: what is the cause
0: yeah.
1: of your scoliosis. So if it's idiopathic or congenital, which
0: okay.
1: basically means it's either congenital, you're born with a developing spine that doesn't
0: yep.
1: develop correctly, and idiopathic is almost like they're not really sure why it turns up,
0: okay.
1: but that turns up during your growth formative years.
0: Yep.
1: That's when you're more likely to get deterioration or worsening associated with growth.
0: Okay.
1: Once you've stopped growing, it's only when you get different muscle spasms or
0: yep.
1: if you get an osteoporotic fracture or something else like that, that can complicate things more.
0: Okay.
1: But there are different types of scoliosis, which include neuromuscular types of scoliosis that are associated with disease or presentations of spasticity, et cetera,
0: yep.
1: and they can get complicated over time, absolutely.
0: Okay, there's a lot here to unpack. 0429 985 985, if you've got any questions or you've experienced a curvature of the spine or a scoliosis, we'd love to hear from you as well. We're going to dive into it, and we're going to come back after some Lemoners here on Sunshine.
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3: Yeah, I've learned.
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3: I learned the hard way.
4: I have to do it. The flat pack king of WA.
3: Yeah.
4: Will always read the instructions.
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0: is the Luminers there, your dog this morning. You're on Sunshine. Physio Mel is in the studio with us. We're talking Scoliosis Awareness Month. And I got a great little message here from Adeline saying, my best friend has spina bifida, hip dysplasia and scoliosis, and she's unable to walk her entire life, or has been unable to walk her entire life. It sounds like a pretty complex set of issues there. Is that something that's common with someone with scoliosis, has maybe other conditions as well attached?
1: Yes, you can in the more complicated scoliosis, yeah. and a lot of times that scoliosis will actually cause more trouble as well.
0: Yeah.
1: But what Adeline's referring to is that they do actually have three separate conditions. But all of those conditions will be affecting the ability to balance, besides the ability for the legs to move. And also spina bifida can also affect the ability for nerves to actually work as well.
0: Okay, so there's some complex issues there.
1: Yes, very much so.
0: But I'm glad that they're your best friend and you've got someone there that you can support and that you're there for them, Adeline. So good work there, my friend.

0: the treatment options for someone with scoliosis?
1: Well, ideally, children get screened between about grade 5 to grade 7.
0: Yep.
1: It tends to happen more, affect girls a little bit more as well.
0: Okay.
1: But it becomes a little bit more urgent with girls because it's got to do with growth spurts as well.
0: Yep.
1: Okay? So growth spurts affect scoliosis significantly for that group, that idiopathic scoliotic group.
0: Yep.
1: And that's when if someone has an angle that's a bit more, first of all, they get monitored if you're greater than 10 degrees, because sometimes it doesn't make any change.
0: Okay.
1: And if you do get monitored and then you start being in that over 25%, then they start looking at things like perhaps bracing, that type of thing. And it's not until you get sort of more towards your sort of towards that 40%, but between sort of the 20 to 40% that you might be looking at surgical options and stuff. And the idea is to, but particularly the bracing, is to try and get alignment of that spine occurring while you're still having that growth spurt to see if they can prevent it from getting any worse.
0: Okay. Mm. Okay. So when it comes to the, I suppose, scoliosis, what limitations does it have as you get later in life? So obviously if your child has a development, well, you know, of scoliosis throughout their life, where, you know, maybe they get a bit of treatment and that. Are there limitations, like, or things that it affects, like balance, or are there limitations to sports or exercises or things that they can do or can't do, or maybe even, like, you know, the, I suppose, you know, when we're using chairs and those sort of things, are there devices that we need particular for them?
1: Yes, sort of like all of the above.
0: Yep.
1: I mean, you can also have scoliosis that's caused by neuromuscular disease and spasticity. So you get more spastic or you get a lot more contraction of muscle on one side of the spine and not the other. And that's not actually the spine itself that has grown incorrectly, but because it is either grown, your spine's been grown during that time while you have a muscle imbalance or a tendon imbalance and paralysis and that sort of thing. So in that way that you'd be wanting to try and brace and stop that development.
0: Okay.
1: But, you know, it can affect, first of all, like people can get sensitive about their appearance.
0: Mm.
1: It can affect your shoulder height. It can affect your hip height or presentation.
0: Yep.
1: But also, this is another one. People go, oh, I've got a bend in my spine and my leg length is this and that. It's like, oh, well, if you have a leg length discrepancy that's probably a little bit more than 12 mils, that will naturally change the height of your pelvis. And the only thing that your body wants to do anyway is have both eyes upright and horizontal at any time.
0: Yep.
1: So you sometimes find that people are actually holding themselves subconsciously to one side and then twisting their head to the other side in order just to maintain that posture. But that's not a true scoliosis either. Yeah, so it can get a little bit complicated, that sort of thing.
0: Yep.
1: But yes, I mean, in very severe cases, you've got twisting of the ribs, which can affect lung capacity, which can also affect, you know, cardiovascular issues and stuff.
0: Okay.
1: But that's the extreme version of it, which is a lot more uncommon.
0: Yeah.
1: But it, just being tighter on one side than not the other, and people go, even when they refer to their back, they go, oh, I'm always a bit tight in that left side compared to the right. Simple things, even like with women, they always find that one bra strap falls off, or they have to get their dress altered because that doesn't fit quite the same on either side. And you do get rotation of the ribs and all these other different presentations.
0: Yeah, okay. Sounds like some more stuff to unpack there. We're going to take a quick break. We're going to come back in a moment after some Switchfoot and continue the conversation with Physio Mel. We're talking scoliosis. If you've got any questions, 0429 985 985.

0: Sunshine Traffic Update.
1: Good morning, family. We have a breakdown. The Mitchell Freeway heading northbound at Burns Beach Road in Currumbine. The left emergency lane is blocked. Traffic is flowing, so please proceed with caution as motors are outside their vehicles changing a tyre. Now, having a look at the freeways, the Mitchell Freeway is flowing. Quinlan Freeway travelling well. Grand Farmer Freeway has no delays at the Northbridge Tunnel, moving well in both directions. Drive safely. That's the latest from Main Roads.
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3: It is 10:32. I have Physio Mel in the studio with us. We're talking scoliosis. It is Scoliosis Awareness Month. Now, Mel, we've talked a little bit about the diagnosis. We've talked about, you know, some of the conditions and that. As we sort of draw this conversation to a close, let's touch on maybe some treatment for someone who maybe has scoliosis. But before we do that, you made this interesting comment during the break as we were chatting. You were talking about clothing. Sometimes our clothing doesn't always fit or sit right because of curvature of the spine or maybe a shifted hip or something, and we don't necessarily always register that is something that has happened, you know, in the positioning of our body. Can you speak to how that affects, like, or may indicate to us that we've got a scoliosis that we've never been aware of?
4: Yeah, well, it's one of those funny things. It's like, you don't know if you've got a hearing problem if you've always had that. Do you know what I mean? Yeah. You don't know if you've got a vision problem until you go to the optometrist and they try you on with some glasses, that sort of thing. So if you've grown up and you've developed it and you've had a scoliosis through developmental reasons or idiopathic scoliosis, yeah, I mean, you just get up and put your trousers on in the morning like you normally do.
3: Yeah.
4: But it's having a look at some of the little points on it was interesting. So I'll give you an example with trousers, okay? So if you put it on, when you're looking in the mirror, it should be the top of your trousers or your pants, whatever it is, should be a straight line, like as in horizontal, you know, in line with the floor.
3: Yep.
4: But if you always find that your pants are always like a little bit higher on one side than the other and it looks like it goes down at an angle, that's giving you an idea that your hip, your pelvis isn't sitting flush.
3: Yes.
4: Now, that could be because of a leg length discrepancy. It could be because of muscle spasm in a particular thing.
3: Yeah.
4: But it just, it's a highlight to get that. And we were talking a little bit, like sometimes people have what we call that little snail's trail from the belly button, sort of down, that little bit of hair. I mean, that should be a straight line perpendicular to the floor. But if you have a look at that, and that also should be sort of an intersecting T if you're going to put a line through like the nipple part of your chest and down. But if you're like a little bit off-center there, that gives the indication that you might have like a curvature of some sort in your spine or scoliosis.
3: Yeah.
4: But also, as we talked about during the break, it's like going, it's nothing to worry, like panic about and that sort of thing, particularly in your older age. But certainly get it looked at, get an assessment, because it will give you an idea about how much movement you have. It'll give you an idea why you always like to roll over a bit more to one side than the other sometimes and that sort of thing. And learning about your body's great. But it's when it comes to children, it's you know, those school assessments and things like that, it's worth doing. It's a worthwhile investment to prevent or control things that might happen in the future.
3: Okay. When it comes to treatment, is it like chiro, physio, I don't know, osteo, like what's the best form of treatment? Is it manipulation? Is it exercise? Is it, you know, dry needling? Like what's...
4: And that's a great question, and sort of like a yeah but type of answer as well. So it has to do with, once again, we're looking at that Cobb angle, okay? And it's also got to do whether it's sort of a structural or a non-structural type of scoliosis. Mm. By that, I mean, is it actually the bones itself misbehaving?
3: Yep.
4: Or have we got a curvature because we've got muscle spasm on one side compared to another? So all the therapy stuff, the osteo, the chiro, the physio, are good at releasing muscle spasms, helping you to strengthen weaker areas, etc., like that. But once you start getting to that Cobb angle of 25 degrees or more, you really need to have orthopedic intervention or supervision, and that often requires serial bracing.
3: Okay.
4: And as that gets higher in those angle curvatures, that's when you look at surgically putting in rods and things like that in the back to actually straighten you up and to function actually as a straight spine that you didn't have.
3: Wow. Okay, there's so much there to unpack. But hey, if you've got any concerns or you're needing some support because you think scoliosis might be an issue, now's the month to go and see a physio, a chiro, go and see your GP. And if you've got kids and you're worried about it, make sure you go and get the right assessments as well. 3% of the population experience it, and it's definitely worth getting checked out. Thank you, my friend.
4: Thank you.
3: And looking forward to our future conversations.
4: Done.
3: You're on Sunshine.

0: is Phil Collins there. Two Hearts. You're with Doug. This is Mornings. You're on Sunshine. Hey, great little conversation there with Physio Mel. And just as we wrap that up, we've got a couple of great messages in. Liz says, swimming improved my scoliosis as a child. Love that, you're able to find a treatment. And that there, Liz is in Ravenswood. And we got a message from Helen in Clarkson. I love this. She says, hi, Doug and Mel. I was diagnosed with scoliosis at 18. I'm now 61. I collapsed onto the floor at the time from twisting my body wrongly, walking and unable to move myself without help. The doctor told me that I would never be able to carry children to full term, but I proved them wrong twice. Good on you, Helen. And I've got back pain, but I'm now able to control it and do strengthening exercises through clinical Pilates. Good work. I love that, Helen, that you're getting the right support, and that is there. And thank you for defying the, what the doctor said. Hey, I love the fact that you can do that. Hey, we got more great music coming your way. We got some Olivia Dean, we got some We Are messages, and producer Beck is going to join us very shortly, and we're going to talk about question of the day. Today's question of the day is, what's the most memorable trip that you've ever taken, and what made it so special? And I also want to let you know that on Monday, we're going to start talking about planting trees of hope. Yes, we're going to talk about planting hope together here at Sunshine, and we want to invite you to partner with us as we share how your generosity has grown our audience through to reach. Currently, we're reaching more than 350,000 people. 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If you're ready to jump on board, if you're ready, you don't need to wait till next week. You can go to sunshine.com.au, do a tax deductible gift today and help us join and plant hope for the future. Let's get into it. And we've got Olivia Dean on the way. You're with Doug. This is Mornings and you're on Sunshine.
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0: Olivia Dean there. You're with Doug and you're on Sunshine, and it is so easy to fall in love there. Hey, it is 10:47. Producer Beck is in the studio with us. How you doing, my friend?
1: I'm going very well, thank you.
0: That is good. That's good. Now, we've got a question of the day.
1: Yes.
0: Okay, what is the most memorable trip that you've ever taken, and what made it so special? Send us a text to 0429 985 985. Now, I'm asking this question because I was reading in the paper, the local Perth boy, someone from Como here.
1: Yeah.
0: In the local suburbs, just not far from where we are. 20-year-old Perth boy, or I should say Perth student, cycled 2,666 kilometres or 60 kilometres across Europe in a record time.
1: Wow.
0: Battling mountains and winter weather while raising thousands of dollars for Australians affected by blood cancer. So he's raising money for leukemia, for those affected by leukemia.
1: Yeah,
0: and,
1: wow.
0: Yeah, just amazing little effort that he's done. But for me, I was thinking, it's got to be a trip of a lifetime, doesn't it? Like, the moment you start to step out, not only are you doing, like, a great cause, but we all have these holidays that are trips of a lifetime. So for me, 2019 was definitely a big one. We got to go to Zambia, Rwanda and Uganda. That was a big trip for us. And, probably nearly 20 years ago, we were in the UK. So my wife got to spend 3 months in the UK on a secondment for work. So,
1: yeah.
0: You know, we did, Gloucestershire, which is where she, which is where she was based. We did some time in London. You know, we did Paris. We did Scotland. You know, we did Wales the next year when we went back. So those sort of things like that, you know, tucked across the pond to you know, my brothers and sisters in NZ. But for me, yeah. I think those are there. But then there's some iconic Australian trips that I've done, you know, that as well. So we got to Lake Eyre and did the Unadatta track and a little bit of Strzelecki track and things like that. So there's some of my iconic trips. What about yourself, Beck? You're a bit of a jet setter.
1: Goodness, I don't think I actually haven't been on a plane in about 10 years.
0: Yeah, well, you had kids. That's understandable. But before that, you've done some Europe trips and, you know, you've been to America. You've
1: been
0: to Disneyland.
1: Yes. So
0: you got your Disney years?
1: Yes, I got my Disney years. Yeah, that was definitely a memorable trip. We were very fortunate when I was a kid to go to the US. And so the story goes that my dad was in the Air Force at the time, and they did these civilian trips every now and then, and you had to put yourself into like a bit of a lottery to, you know, be able to, you know, perhaps get on this flight.
0: Okay.
1: And anyway, apparently my mum had been bugging him to, you know, put our names in, and yep, she eventually won, and, you know, he put us in. Anyway, we got our names drawn for a place on this flight, and it literally cost us about $80 per person.
0: Wow.
1: And so the flight went to Hawaii, San Francisco, Washington, and then to London, and then it returned back. So you could actually get off somewhere if you wanted to.
0: Yep.
1: So we got off in San Francisco, and we did about 10 days just driving around to Las Vegas, the Grand Canyon, and went to LA and
0: nice.
1: Did Universal Studios and Disneyland, which was obviously an amazing experience. And one of the things that was actually really hard in that trip was when we're in LA, we actually, Dad accidentally took a wrong turn off one of the overpasses, and we ended up actually in the slums of LA.
0: So you end up in Skid Row.
1: Yeah.
0: Wow.
1: And I can tell you that was... Yeah, it was a very eye-opening and scary experience. I remember sitting there we got stuck at a railway crossing, and there was this train, and it just kept going and going and going. And there was this dog that looked like it was going to run underneath the train. And I was just like, no, don't run.
0: And you're not 32-year-old, you know, Rebecca.
1: I was 12.
0: 12-year-old Becky.
1: Yeah, that's right.
0: Wow.
1: So to have seen just the way that, you know, some people lived, and, yeah, it really, yeah, really opened my eyes.
0: Wow.
1: That's for sure.
0: That is definitely a memorable moment. Hey, 0429 985 985, what are some of the holidays you've done and what made them memorable? Mm. We'd love to hear from you. We've got some great messages that have come through, but 0429 985 985, We Are Messages is on the way.
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7: It is 10:58. We're fast approaching the top of the hour. We need to be quick with this one. But we've got a great message that's come here on the back of today's question of the day is, what's the most memorable trip you've ever taken and what made it so special? Do you want to read that one out for us?
8: Yeah, absolutely. So this is from Namala in Lower Chittering. She says, my most memorable trip was our family vacation to Japan a few years ago. We went to Tokyo Disneyland and also to Disney Sea. There were fireworks every single night and light and laser shows on the water and the Harry Potter's Hogwarts castle. The whole thing was truly a magical experience for our entire family. I bet that was, Namala. That sounds absolutely incredible. Wow. And I would have to say that it's definitely what my son would love to do. That would definitely be his bucket list.
7: That sounds like an amazing trip. And Jessica in Darlington says, I've been in Perth for 17 years in 2024. We went to Rottnest Island for 5-day vacation, first time, and loved it. My daughter has since been asking to go again. I was 7 months pregnant too.
8: Oh, wow.
7: It was, wow. My daughter was 6 years old at the time. Wow. Oh, sounds amazing. Yes. Sounds like an amazing trip.
8: Yep.
7: Hey, we need to bounce. We need to make room for the news. And then we're going to do the 5-question quiz after the break.
8: Good luck.
7: You're with Doug and producer Beck and you're on Sunshine.
8: Oh, 7 months break.
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10: Some stories may not be suitable for little ears.
11: Hello, I'm Emily Minnie. Cafe and restaurant owners are warning they will need to hike prices in order to cope with a series of new expenses. From July, the minimum wage will increase to around $26 per hour, which is over $1,000 per week. Employers will also have to pay superannuation at the same time as wages and won't be able to pass on card surcharges to customers. Some businesses claim the changes could add around $200,000 a year in new costs. Opposition leader Angus Taylor claims the Albanese government is to blame for the surge in One Nation's popularity. A number of opinion polls show the minor party has now eclipsed Labour and the Coalition as the country's most popular political movement. Mr. Taylor argues the government's decision to break key election promises is driving distrust in the major parties.
12: I can understand why they're angry. They are swinging the bat. Now, we have to do better as a party to rebuild trust with Australians, and we have to lay out our plans every day for lower taxes.
11: A 37-year-old man has been charged with murder after another man was stabbed outside a pub in Melbourne's northwest. Police were told a fight broke out inside the venue at Footscray before spilling onto the street. A 25-year-old man died at the scene. Africa's referee of the year has been denied entry into the United States ahead of the FIFA World Cup. Omar Artan held a valid visa but was turned away as his home nation, Somalia, is on President Donald Trump's banned travel list. Australian researchers hope understanding defects in the immune system could predict celiac disease risks before symptoms develop. A study has found the immune cells of people with the chronic condition are not overactive but have weaker and slower responses. The Snow Centre for Immune Health's Dr. Vanessa Bryant says these findings suggest celiac disease is not simply caused by inflammation or diet.
2: We know that genetics play a really strong role, but it's really challenging to say who will go on to develop disease. So the more tools we have, the better prepared we'll be.
11: A survey has found Netflix is Australia's most unused subscription service. The Compare the Market report reveals 57% of respondents pay at least $119 a year without streaming any shows. While not as common, unused gym memberships are the most expensive service on the list. Checking sport, the Melbourne Football Club have confirmed forward Brody Majacek has undergone surgery for a fractured neck suffered in the Kings' birthday clash with Collingwood. There is no timeline for his return. AFL club presidents are meeting today, the future of the Tasmanian stadium firmly on the agenda. New York is back at home in Game 3 of the NBA Finals, holding a 2-0 series lead, and Australia's six-match white ball tour of Bangladesh begins this afternoon. That's the latest. I'm Emily Minnie.
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7: Share or two today, top of 17 degrees, overnight low of 7. Tomorrow we're looking for 18, a share or two, and Thursday 17 and showers.
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7: 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Though I am surrounded by troubles, you will protect me. The Lord will work out his plans for my life.
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7: It has been a good morning so far this Tuesday, the 9th of June. Happy birthday, happy anniversary and all those good things to you if you're having one today. And this hour, we're going to be doing the five-question quiz. Yes, we're going to stretch that grey matter a little bit. A couple of local Aussie questions and a little bit of other stuff thrown in there as well. It's going to be a fun one, so make sure you stick around for that. We'll get into that shortly. We've got some Queen up next, a special kind of magic. We've got Carlton Dixon, the Noise Works, and Brit Nicole still to come this hour. Let's get into it. Here's Queen. You're on.

0: Friday, yeah.
1: Carlton Dixon there. You're with Doug. This is Mornings and you're on Sunshine. We're going to play the five-question quiz after some noise works. But before we get into that, hey, I just want to let you know that starting Monday, it's all about planting hope together here at Sunshine. Next week, we're inviting you to partner with us to share how your generosity has grown our audience to reach 351,000 people. That's right, 351,000 people every month with a message of hope. 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And there's a lot of people out there. We hear stories constantly of people's lives being changed by the message that we get to share here at Sunshine. We get to share that little bit of hope every single day. 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Join us in planting seeds of hope for the future. And looking forward to partnering with you on that one. It's going to be an exciting week, a great week next week as we dive into that. But hey, jump on board today, sunshine.com.au. Here is some noise works to keep the morning rolling along. Then we're going to jump into the five-question quiz here on Sunshine.

0: That is some noise works there. You're with Doug this morning. You're on Sunshine. We're going to play the five-question quiz. Five-question quiz is easy to play. Multiple choice. You can play along at home. You can play along in the car. You can play along wherever you are. 0429 985 985 is the number you need to know if you think you know the answer. We're going to see if you can stretch your grey matter today. Question number one in the five-question quiz is, which WA coastal town is the southern terminus for the Bibbulmun Track? Okay, which WA coastal town is the southernmost terminus for the Bibbulmun Track? Is it A, Denmark, B, Albany, or C, Esperance? Which WA coastal town is the southernmost terminus? So where does it end? Where does the Bibbulmun Track end? Is it A, Denmark, B, Albany, or C, Esperance? Send me a text to 0429 985 985 if you think you know the answer.
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1: What does it look like to invest in someone's future before you've even met them?
2: 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So thank you.
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It's Brett Nicole there. You're with Doug this morning and you're on Sunshine. We are playing the five-question quiz. Easy to play, multiple choice. You can play along at home. You can play along in the car. You can play along wherever you are. 0429 985 985. That is 0429 985 985 is the number you need to know if you think you know the answer. And we're going to keep it rolling along. Question number one in the five-question quiz was, which WA coastal town is the southernmost terminus for, or the southern terminus for the Bibbulmun track? Okay, which where does the Bibbulmun track end on the WA coast? Is it A, Denmark, B, Albany, or C, Esperance? And if you said B, Albany, you are correct. 0429 985 985 is the number you need to know if you think you know the answer. We're going to get into question number two on the five question quiz. Which famous ship carried Charles Darwin on his voyage of discovery? Which famous ship carried Charles Darwin on his voyage of discovery? Was it A, the Discovery, B, the Resolution, or C, the Beagle? Which famous ship carried Charles Darwin on his voyage of discovery? Was it A, the Discovery, B, the Resolution, or C, the Beagle? Send me a text to 0429 985 985 if you think you know the answer. Here's some Green Day for you. You're with Doug. This is Mornings and you're on Sunshine.

0: Green Day there. Time of your life. Hope you're having your time of your life today as we play the five question quiz. It's easy to play, multiple choice. You play along at home, you can play along in the car, you can play along wherever you are. 0429 985 985 is the number you need to know if you think you know the answer on this beautiful Tuesday, the 9th of June. We had question number two in the five question quiz was, which famous ship carried Charles Darwin on his voyage of discovery? Your options were A, the Discovery, B, the Resolution, or C, the Beagle. And if you said C, the Beagle, you are correct. Question number three in the five question quiz. Question number three in the five question quiz is, you know, this, hey, you, if you know chess, you're going to know this one. Hey, this is an easy one for you. In chess, which piece can never move in a straight line? Okay. In chess, which piece can never move in a straight line? Is it A, the bishop, B, the knight, or C, the king? Okay. In chess, which piece can never move in a straight line? Is it A, the bishop, B, the knight, or C, the king? Send me a text to 0429 985 985 if you think you know the answer. Traffic's up next on Sunshine.
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2: Good morning, family. We have a crash on Berrigan Drive, eastbound at Kwinana Freeway in Jandakot. Multiple lanes are blocked. No traffic delays, just please proceed with caution if you're heading that way. Also got some debris on Kwinana Freeway, northbound entry from South Street in Bateman. Left lane closed by instant response. Traffic slow on the approach, so please allow for a safe merge. And finally, a breakdown, Mitchell Freeway, northbound at Burns Beach Road in Currumbine. Left emergency lane blocked. No traffic delays, just please proceed with caution as motorists are changing a tyre. Drive safely, and that's the latest from Main Roads.

in a straight line. Your options were A, a bishop, B, a knight, and C, a king. And if you said B, a knight, you know, a little horsey bit, that is, you are correct. And, you know, that's, you know, I don't know, that zigzaggy, what is that, 2-3 or 3-2? Is that how it, is that? I don't know. I don't know my chess, but I do know that that one can't go in a straight line. Hey, 0429985985 is the number you need to know if you think you know the answer. Here is question number 4 in the 5-question quiz. Easy to play. Multiple choice. Let's get into it. Which WA town was originally established to support a nearby naval base on Garden Island? Which Australian town was originally established to support the nearby naval base on Garden Island? Was it A, Rockingham, B, Mandurah, or C, Bunbury? Which WA town was originally established to support a nearby naval base on Garden Island? Was it A, Rockingham, B, Mandurah, or C, Bunbury? Send me a text to 0429985985 if you think you know the answer. Let's get into it, and we'll keep music rolling along. Here is some Bryan Adams for you. You're on Sunshine.

Samantha Jade there. Bounce, and we're going to bounce back in to the five question quiz. Question number three in the five question quiz here on Sunshine was, in chess, which piece can never move in?

bit of classic Bryan Adams there. Can't stop this thing that we've started. We can stop, definitely stop the quiz, but we're not going to stop it just yet. We're very close to doing it, though. Question number four in the five-question quiz was, which town was originally established to support the nearby naval base of Garden Island? Was it A, Rockingham, B, Mandurah, or C, Bunbury? And if you said A, Rockingham, you are correct. If you live in the Swinging Pig, love to give you a shout out. Say g'day. Welcome to, congrats on establishing, all the great work you've done there to support the team at the naval base at Garden Island. So, hey, it's a good little place, Rockingham. Like to get up there for a little bit of a coffee every so often, snack and enjoy some fine dining. I don't know, is there? Yeah, there's a couple of places you can get a good meal in Rockingham. Hey, 0429985985. What's your favourite place to get a meal in Rockingham? Give me a shout out so I know where to go next time I'm in the area. Hey, question number five in the five question quiz is, which country consumes the most olive oil per person? Which country consumes the most olive oil per person? Is it A, Italy, B, Spain, or C, Greece? Which country consumes the most olive oil per person? Is it A, Italy, B, Spain, or C, Greece? Send me a text to 0429 985 985 if you think you know the answer. Here's some Jacob Stafner on Sunshine with Sunshine, and you're with Doug.

0: is Jacob Stafner there. You're with Doug. This is Mornings and you're on Sunshine. I had to pause for a second there, make sure I got that flow correct in my head. Hey, question number five in the five question quiz. We've been playing the five question quiz, and so far I reckon of the five, I reckon I probably would have gotten one, two, three and a half correct. Okay, so question number five in the five question quiz. You know, well, might have given me four. I reckon I would have got this one. Actually, I don't know. If this one was a little bit harder, or there's two options here that really stand out to me. But hey, which country consumes the most olive oil? Question number five in the five question quiz. Which country consumes the most olive oil per person? Your options were A, Italy, B, Spain, or C, Greece. The correct answer is Greece. I actually thought Italy might have been the one. You know, we all associated good olive oil with Italy and also with our Greek brothers and sisters as well. But yes, Greece is the correct answer. And 0429 985 985. How'd you go with the quiz? I reckon I would have gotten 3.5. On that one, maybe four. Look, maybe I'll get four. Maybe give myself credit and get four, but I definitely would have gotten three. How did you go on the quiz? Did you get all five right? Did you get yourself a four? Did you get a three? 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Or did you get a big fat pineapple and you just missed them all together? Hey, love to hear from you. 0429 985 985. 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
7: Hi, this is Dr. Bruce Robinson from The Fathering Project. One of the most poignant sporting events I've ever seen actually happened at Subiaco Oval. It was a game between the West Coast Eagles and the Adelaide Crows, 2 weeks after the Crows coach, Phil Walsh, had been killed. After the game, everyone stood, the players formed a circle with the officials, and there was a minute's silence. It was very haunting. 39,000 people stood and watched in silence, except for the odd sound of crying, and many wiped away tears, including me. But something else made it poignant. Not long before he died, Phil Walsh had given an interview where he said he'd gotten sucked into his work and neglected his kids, and he realised it was too late to reconnect with his son. I admired his love for his kids. He wouldn't have had such regrets if he didn't love them. And I admired the courage he had to tell dads not to get sucked into their work, not to wait too late to be connected to their kids. And I think that's what I call the Phil Walsh Challenge. Learn how to have a rich and wonderful relationship with your kids despite being busy. If you'd like more information about this subject, Google The Fathering Project or myself, Dr. Bruce Robinson.

0: 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You've got this.
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1: Okay, yes. All right. Can you hold my towel, love?
0: Mm-hmm.
1: Okay, here I go. Here I go!
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That is a Love Song by Sarah Bareilles. You're Doug and you're on Sunshine. Sometimes I always wonder how my dyslexia kicks in, because there are names that I'm trying to say are correct, but I have no idea whether they are or not. But hey, you know, that's part of life. I think sometimes you just got to have a crack and you go, okay, God, I'm here. I'm showing up. I'm going to be my best version of me today. And, you know, sometimes I might make a mistake. Sometimes I might have a bit of fun. Sometimes I might laugh. Sometimes you might laugh at me. I don't mind what you're doing. Just laugh with me or laugh at me, but just laugh. Hey, hope and pray you have a fantastic day, whatever your day is looking like. And my time is almost up, so I'm going to play some Panic at the Disco to take you across the top of the hour. Lockie will be in next hour. Stay blessed. Remember, people don't care how much you know until they know how much you care. Go and spread a bit of love, joy and kindness in the world today. Thanks for hanging out with me. Thanks for having some fun with me. Thanks for playing the quiz. And, you know, have a blessed day, and I will chat to you tomorrow. You're Doug. This is Mornings, and you're on

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1: Some stories may not be suitable for little ears.
2: Hello, I'm Emily Minnie. The hospitality sector is warning prices will rise by at least 10% over this year to cover a number of new costs. From July, the minimum wage will hit just over $1,000 a week. The sector argues cash flow will also be challenged by superannuation, which has to be paid on the same day as wages. Chief Executive of the Restaurant and Cafe Association, Wes Lambert, says the timing could not have been worse.
3: We expect that restaurants around the country will likely have had to have put their prices up about 10% throughout the year to just cover all of the cost increases.
2: Persistent financial pressures are being blamed for the drop in life satisfaction across all age groups in Australia. The satisfaction levels have now dropped to levels lower than they were during the pandemic. KPMG economist Terry Rawnsley says many people feel like they aren't able to get ahead because of the cost of living.
4: There's another measure that's often used is like, can you raise $2,000 for an emergency? And about a quarter of people saying they can't even raise that amount in case the car breaks down or the fridge breaks down.
2: Victoria's Premier has brushed off new polling showing Labor could lose the November state election. The poll also shows a majority of those surveyed believed it is time Jacinta Allan is replaced. The figures suggest opposition leader Jess Wilson is the preferred Premier. A new report shows single parents on income support are struggling to keep up with essentials. Anglicare analysis shows a parent with one child is falling behind by $174 each week. Executive Director Casey Chambers says the federal government needs to do more for those on welfare.
5: We're now a month on from the federal budget, and certainly Anglicare was delighted to see many of the measures within that budget. However, there was not a mention in that budget of people on these payments.
2: The International Criminal Court's chief prosecutor has been suspended following a probe into sexual harassment allegations made against him. The 125 member states are expected to vote on Karim Khan's possible dismissal. He has always denied the allegations. The Productivity Commission is calling on the federal government to be more ambitious in cutting red tape. Chairwoman Danielle Wood says politicians are imposing building rules and regulations without considering the cost burden. Also making news, gym memberships have been revealed as Australia's most expensive unused subscriptions. Checking sport, Melbourne has confirmed Brody Miocek fractured his neck against Collingwood yesterday. The Demons say Miocek is up and walking after successfully undergoing surgery overnight. He was tackled headfirst into the MCG turf by former Magpies teammate Billy Frampton. An Adelaide veteran, Taylor Walker, has failed to overturn his one-match suspension for rough conduct. The AFL Tribunal upheld his ban, meaning he will miss Thursday's clash with the Bulldogs. That's the latest. I'm Emily Minnie.
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8: Well, today's maximum 17 degrees, some cloud and a few showers around, dropping to 7 tonight, doing it all again tomorrow with a top of 18. Thursday, very similar, 17 and some showers. Friday, 17 and some showers. And the theme stays the same into the weekend. Currently, it is 14 degrees in the city.
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Joseph O'Brien, take your time here at Sunshine and Atomic Kitten kicking off the hour. It is Arvos with Lockie. Thank you so much for joining me on this terrific Tuesday. Hope yours is going really well. And of course, great music to keep us company this afternoon. Our five song set around the corner. Got some Tracy Chapman in the pipeline right now. And some stuff from the calendar worth checking out at your leisure. As I always mention, sunshine.com.au. Coming up this afternoon, our Tuesday tenor, another incredible male vocalist. And we are going to be chatting about algorithms, because I think it's something that is worth considering, and I would love your experience on that. Something that I've noticed a lot recently in different ways. So let's get into that a little later on. For now, let's keep the music going with this one from The Afters, You Never Gave Up On Me. It is Arvos with Lockie right here at Sunshine.

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6: 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Diving into our first five songs set for the Arvo, we got Stars Go Dim, Dan Shay and Justin Bieber, Haven and Caitlin Aragon, an Aussie classic from Men at Work, and this one to kick us off from Cecina, it's Hummingbird, right here at Sunshine.

0: a sunshine traffic update.
1: Bernie Dear here from Main Roads, looking out for you on the roads. And if you want the latest traffic updates, just pop over to mainroads.wa.gov.au. 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

0: Stars Go Dim, Holy, wrapping up our five-song set this hour here at Sunshine on your Tuesday afternoon. It's Lockie keeping you company. Thank you for joining me today. How are you going? Are you enjoying this cooler weather? Must admit, I'm not a huge fan, but I appreciate that we need all the seasons and we definitely need the rain. Although we haven't had a massive amount today, 14 degrees currently around town on the back of a 17-degree forecast max. And looking ahead to the next few days, very similar indeed. Tomorrow, 18, a few showers after a low of 7 tonight. Thursday, showers and 17. Friday, showers and 17. And into the weekend at this stage, 19 for Saturday. Sunday, 18. And a few more light showers as well. So pretty consistent stuff. Keep your umbrella at the ready. And of course, stay tuned into Sunshine, whether you're doing that on FM, DAB, online, or on our app. It is Tuesday. It's Arvo's with Lockie. And we're going to take a short break to come back to some more fantastic music and another dive into the Sunshine calendar.
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3: Yeah, I heard. It came into my head and I said it. Apparently it's been done before, whatever. I said, Asa, where would you find what tea Jesus drank in the Bible?
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2: Okay.
3: Yeah, funny. Another famous one. Who was Boaz before he got married?
2: Who?
3: Ruthless.
2: Ooh. Mm. And Boaz was with Ruthless, I guess.
3: With Ruth.
2: I mean, sorry, Ruth.
3: Yes.
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Just a Dream. That's Nelly here at Sunshine on your Tuesday afternoon. It is Lockie cranking the tunes for you today. Thank you for joining me. We have got the news, sport and weather 3 minutes away straight after this one from John Mayer. A reminder that we need to be the change in the world. One.

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2: Hello, I'm Emily Minnie. A Sydney restaurateur is warning a series of new costs will see him forced to hike menu prices. From next month, the nation's lowest paid workers will receive over $1,000 per week. Employers will also have to pay superannuation at the same time as wages and will be unable to pass on card surcharges to patrons. David Bitten from Bitten's Rose Bay claims the changes come as customers are tightening their belts.
3: Definitely less spending, definitely less repeat of spending. So instead of going out two or three times a week, then we're going out once. Then we're going into winter time. So everything is against right now.
2: Labor stalwart Don Farrell says the party has nothing to fear from the rise of One Nation, arguing populist parties come and go. Another survey has found One Nation is the most popular political movement in Australia. Some polls suggest the minor party is on track to win more than 50 seats at the next federal election, potentially pushing Labor into minority government. Senator Farrell says the polls just represent a point in time.
4: Populist parties in this country come and go. They rise and they fall. I don't think Labor has anything to fear from One Nation.
2: A man wanted in Australia over the stabbing death of a Sydney father nearly three decades ago has appeared in a Greek court. James Dalmangus hasn't been seen in Australia since the death of George Giannopoulos at Belmore in 1999. Legal experts say attempts to extradite him could be difficult due to Greece's strict statute of limitations. Gym memberships have been revealed as Australia's most expensive unused subscriptions. 27% of those surveyed by Compare the Market pay for the gym without going, at an estimated cost of more than $1,100 a year. And fresh research has found a diet of ultra-processed foods can increase risk of dementia by 58%. The Harvard study shows everyday items loaded with chemical ingredients impact brain function and overall physical health. University of Sydney expert Dr. Nicholas Chartres says the danger extends beyond cognitive ability.
5: We know that there's a lot of chemical ingredients added to ultra-processed food products. And we've seen there's consistent human health effects, not only in this study looking at dementia risk, but also things like cardiovascular disease risk, diabetes and obesity. And so we think these ingredients are driving the disease.
2: Checking sport, Melbourne forward Brody Majorcek is up and walking again after yesterday's neck injury. The 33-year-old successfully underwent surgery for a neck fracture suffered during a tackle. Collingwood defender Billy Frampton is expected to be suspended over the incident. And the San Antonio Spurs have beaten the New York Knicks on the road, winning Game 3 of the NBA Finals Series 115-111. That's the latest. I'm Emily Minnie.
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0: Weather.
7: 17 degrees, our maximum forecast today. A few showers and cloud around, and very similar for the foreseeable future, actually. 18 tomorrow, some showers after a low of 7 tonight. Thursday and Friday, both 17 with showers, and then Saturday, Sunday, 19 and 18 degrees with some light showers. Currently, it is 14 degrees in the city.
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That is a cracking tune from the Spin Doctors here at Sunshine. Two princes, Claire Leslie in there and Kelly Clarkson kicking off the hour. It is Arvos with Lockie. Thank you so much for joining me on this terrific Tuesday. Hope yours is going well. Hey, we're going to come back in just a moment and I'm going to share a story about, you know, algorithms that just market so strategically and specifically in your personal space. I want to share a story on that straight after this one from Guy Sebastian.

0: Guy Sebastian Mabey here at Sunshine on your Tuesday afternoon. It is Lockie cranking the tunes for you. Thank you for joining me today. Hey, have you ever had that experience when you're thinking or talking about a product and all of a sudden you're being marketed, or, you know, you're getting advertisements from this particular brand or product or whatever it is that you're looking for? So, for example, you're thinking or talking about buying a new pair of shoes. All of a sudden, your social media feeds, etc., you're seeing shoes. Maybe it's just an awareness thing, but it is definitely proven that technology is designed to do this, to kind of predict what we might want or even hear what we're talking about and therefore market those products to us. And this was proven a few days ago in my household. I was talking to my wife about a particular brand of store that exists in Australia and a very unique, a specific product within that store, not a common one, just a really unique one. Within the space of about 90 minutes, we had the marketing trifecta. It was so clever. A text message, an email, and the social media feeds were full of what I can only describe as a bombardment of this brand and this unique product, even in the message being offered a discount, a special deal on this unique product. Could not believe how blatant and how obvious it was. Now, it wasn't something I needed, so I didn't buy it, but it begs the question, first of all, have you had that experience? How personal has it been? Have you gone, wow, that's really intimate almost, and also, did you end up buying the product or service, something you were talking about or searching on Google or whatever the case may be? Love to hear from you. 0429 985 985. We're going to come back and have a chat about it in just a moment. In the meantime, a quick break to get us to some more fantastic music right here on Arvos with Lockie.
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1: Good afternoon, family. Good news, there are no major incidents to report at the moment. Taking a look at the freeways, the Mitchell is flowing and it's travelling well on the Kwinana Freeway. There's no delays on the Grand Farmer Freeway and the Northbridge Tunnel is moving well in both directions. Just be mindful of some roadworks ongoing. Cedric Street is closed between Stevenson Avenue and Ellen Sterling Boulevard in Innaloo from now until late June. Be aware Flaxway is left turn only onto Ellen Sterling Boulevard. Follow all signage, detours are in place. Drive safely and that's the latest from Main Roads.
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0: It is Arvo's with Lockie here at Sunshine. Thank you for your company on this Tuesday. Hope yours is going well as we jump under the umbrella with Rihanna, which is kind of appropriate, isn't it? Looking at the weather, we have got some showers around. 17 degrees the max today. We're going to drop to 7 tonight. And look, the next few days, very similar. 18 tomorrow with rain, 17 for Thursday and Friday with some showers. And Saturday, Sunday at this point, 19 and 18 with some rain expected. So definitely keep the umbrella at the ready. Right now it's 14 degrees in town. Hey, did you know starting this coming Monday, it is all about planting hope here at Sunshine. We're inviting you to partner with us as we share how your generosity has grown our audience to reach 351,000 people every month with the message of hope. 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It is your chance to invest in the lives and families of those here in Australia, in WA and across our state, searching for hope in difficult days. 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
1: Well, it's no secret that getting kids involved in music at an early age can really help them to develop mentally, emotionally, and of course, creatively. 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

afternoon. You are at Sunshine. It's Lockie keeping you company on this Tuesday. Thank you for joining me today. New sport and weather is just a track away from Eagle Eye Cherry. And coming up next hour, some more great music, including our Tuesday tenor.

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2: Some stories may not be suitable for little ears.
3: Hello, I'm Emily Minnie. Cafe and restaurant owners are warning they will need to hike prices in order to cope with a series of new expenses. From July, the minimum wage will increase to around $26 an hour, which is over $1,000 a week. Employers will also have to pay superannuation at the same time as wages and won't be able to pass on card surcharges to customers. Some businesses claim the changes could add around $200,000 a year in new costs. Opposition leader Angus Taylor claims the Albanese government is to blame for the surge in One Nation's popularity. A number of opinion polls show the minor party has now eclipsed Labour and the Coalition as the country's most popular political movement. Mr. Taylor argues the government's decision to break key election promises is driving distrust in the major parties.
4: I can understand why they're angry. They are swinging the bat. Now, we have to do better as a party to rebuild trust with Australians, and we have to lay out our plans every day for lower taxes, for more houses, for linking migration to housing completions.
3: New analysis has found Australians are less satisfied with life now than they were during pandemic lockdowns. A KPMG survey shows people's overall life satisfaction on a scale of 1 to 10 has fallen to 7.1 in 2025. That's down from 7.2 during the pandemic. Analysis has found Sydney has some of the most expensive areas for childcare in the country. Parents in Rose Bay, Double Bay, Bondi and Bronte are paying $18.16 per hour on average. Tumbarumba in the state's south has the cheapest average fees at just under $12 per hour. A native species once lost to the mainland is being returned to the bush with a rewilding program proving successful. Five eastern quolls born and raised at Aussie Ark's facility in the Barrington Tops have been released into a national park on the New South Wales south coast, which is free from feral predators. Chief Conservation Officer Hayley Shute says predator-free zones are essential for rewilding native species.
5: Unfortunately, with the fox and cat, there's no silver bullet for those. So us hardening them in the sanctuaries so that they're learning these skills that they need to survive just means that it's holistic conservation, and we're seeing that at Bootaree National Park.
3: And latest data shows fewer teenagers are getting vaccinated against HPV. Checking sport, Melbourne isn't putting a timeline on when Brody Miocek might be able to play football again. The veteran forward has undergone surgery for a neck fracture suffered in yesterday's win over Collingwood. The Spurs have hit back in the NBA Finals against the Knicks, winning Game 3 115-111. The Knicks lead the series 2-1. And English cricket is investigating a nightclub incident involving captain Ben Stokes. That's the latest. I'm Emily Minnie.
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7: Weather.
8: A top of 17 degrees today, a few clouds and a bit of shower activity, and that is going to continue very much the same actually for the foreseeable future. 18 degrees tomorrow, some showers after a low of 7 tonight. Thursday 17 showers, Friday 17 the showers, and into the weekend Saturday 19 with a bit of rain, and Sunday 18 degrees with some showers. Right now it's 14 degrees in the city and it's 15 in Mandurah.
7: Life words.
8: 1 Peter chapter 1, verse 15, our life words this hour, always live as God's holy people should, because God is the one who chose you and he is holy.
7: Sunshine, wholeheartedly connected.

That sure is a good day. Forrest Frank here at Sunshine with Colby Kelly kicking off the hour. It is Arvo's with Lockie. Great hanging out with you today. We're going to keep the music going right now. We've got some Ed Sheeran around the corner and an event from the Sunshine calendar to jump into in just a moment. But first, a bit of J-Lo waiting for tonight.

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1: Well, I reckon it's events like this that make the Sunshine Calendar so special. The Chatty Cafe Table. 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At Holy Grounds Cafe, they believe social connection is just as important as physical and mental well-being. 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Whether you pop in for 5 minutes or stay for the full session, you are helping to build a community that's stronger and connected. 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Level 1, number 3, Pierce Street in the city. All the details can be found at sunshine.com.au. 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
8: Less than a week away. I cannot believe it. Looking forward to it. Hey, it's Arvos with Lockie. Thank you for joining me on this Tuesday. Jumping into five incredible tracks, one after the other. Patrick Mabry, Shepherd, Raven Lanet, got some Crowded House. And this one from Jarvis Campbell, it's Good Grief.

0: a Sunshine traffic update.
1: Hello, Sunshine family. It's Grace with your traffic update. Please be aware of a breakdown on the Kwinana Freeway northbound after Canning Highway in Como. The right lane's closed by incident response. The traffic's slow on the approach. Please proceed with caution. And a crash on Loftus Street southbound at Vincent Street in North Perth. Multiple lanes are blocked at the moment with an ambulance on site and the traffic slow in the area. Please allow for a safe merge. Please drive safely. That's the latest from Main Roads.
0: Hits you'll stick around for. Hear the positive difference.
2: Sunshine.

0: That is Patrick Mabry wrapping up our five-song set this hour here at Sunshine, accompanied by some Raven and the Ney, Crowded House, Jarvis Campbell and Shepherd. It is Arvos with Lockie. Thank you for joining me on this Tuesday. Hope yours is going really well. A 17-degree maximum forecast, and it's currently 14. It has been, in fact, 14 for the last 2 or 3 hours. So hopefully you're staying warm. And if you like this, well, you're going to like the next week because it's very much the same every day. 18 tomorrow with a few showers after a low of 7 tonight. Thursday, 17 showers. Friday, 17 showers. And 19 and 18 for the weekend with some more showers. Monday next week kicking off in the same way as well. 17 with showers. Right now, as I say, it's 14 degrees. And the minimums across this next few days as well. 7, 8, 9, 7, 7. It's all very similar too. So stay warm. Stay under your umbrella and stay right here at Sunshine. Plenty of good music around the corner from Alex Warren and For King and Country right here on Arvos with Lockie.
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Down the road. It is Arvo's with Lockie here at Sunshine. 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
2: It is Arvo's with Lockie here at Sunshine. Thank you for your company today. And we have just got enough time to jump into our Tuesday tenor for today. And we are looking at a gentleman by the name of Rory Charles Graham, born on the 29th of January 1985. He's very much known for a baritone voice, a very solid, powerful vocal ability. And he had his first hit back in 2016 and released his first album in 2017, which became one of the best debut albums and the fastest selling for a male vocalist in the UK in that decade. And it has since achieved 4x platinum certification. After the album's success, he performed at a headline show and festivals in several countries and collaborated with several artists, including Bugsy Malone, Logic and Calvin Harris, and then released his second studio album in 2021, Life by Misadventure. Without further ado, we are talking about the man behind this song, Human. It is Rag and Bone Man, Rory Charles Graham, our Tuesday tenor right here at Sunshine.

0: me.
1: Rag and Bone Man, our Tuesday tenor here at Sunshine, and very close to the top of the hour, meaning my time is just about done. Thank you so much for hanging out with me. It's been a joy, and we can do it all again tomorrow from midday. In the meantime, new sport and weather's around the corner. Beck and Asa are ready in the other studio to jump in and keep you entertained for the next 3 hours. Have yourself a great afternoon. Stay safe, stay blessed, and remember, you are loved more than you will ever know by the one who created you with a plan and a purpose.

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1: Some stories may not be suitable for little ears.
2: Hello, I'm Max White. Unions are rejecting claims a series of new costs will increase insolvencies across the hospitality sector. Cafe and restaurant owners are warning they will struggle to absorb an increase to the minimum wage. They've also raised concerns about the introduction of Payday Super and changes to credit card surcharging. But ACTU Secretary Sally McManus argues these are not the factors which typically lead to bankruptcy.
3: I think if people have been pushed to insolvency, it's usually been because of big increases in rents. That's one of the biggest reasons. Obviously, all their business model just wasn't capable of surviving.
2: Senior government and opposition MPs have gone toe-to-toe over the surging popularity of One Nation. Labor is asking its members to donate up to $27 to help slow the minor party's momentum. Several opinion polls show One Nation is now the most popular political movement in Australia. Liberal MP Ted O'Brien has criticised the donation push during a TV interview alongside Government Senator Murray Watt.
4: And the Prime Minister wants everybody to donate $27 apiece to the Labor Party. Thanks, Albo.
5: Asking our supporters to donate to our party. That's what your party does as well. The problem for you is that you have no supporters left. They're all going to One Nation, Ted.
2: The International Criminal Court has suspended its chief prosecutor pending a vote by member states on his fate. The court's governing body has found Kareem Khan committed serious misconduct following a probe into sexual harassment allegations with a lawyer in his office. Mr. Khan denies the charges. An Australian study has challenged long-held assumptions that celiac disease is caused by an overactive immune system, but by weaker cell responses. Researchers found people with the chronic condition displayed early defects in how immune cells function. GPs are encouraging parents to teach their children proper hand hygiene this winter amid a surge in RSV cases. The respiratory virus can cause severe illness and even death in babies and young children. Dr. Vishu Goplan says the virus droplets can live for 16 minutes on a contaminated surface, meaning frequent hand washing can stop the spread.
6: Otherwise, if you touch your eyes or your mouth or your nose, you can just get infected with the virus.
2: Also making news, and gym memberships have been revealed as Australia's most expensive and unused subscriptions. Checking sport, Collingwood defender Billy Frampton is waiting to learn his fate for an ugly tackle on Melbourne's Brody Majacek. Majacek has had surgery for a fractured neck suffered during the tackle in yesterday's King's Birthday clash. Adelaide veteran Taylor Walker has failed to overturn his one-match suspension for rough conduct and will miss Thursday's clash with the Bulldogs. And Elise Perry is top scored with 64 to help Australia to a 5-wicket win over England in a warm-up match for the Women's T20 World Cup. That's the latest. I'm Max Swan.
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9: It's been a cloudy afternoon for your Tuesday. Let's take a look at the next couple of days. Tomorrow, shower or two and a top of 18. Thursday, rain and 17. And for your Friday, showers easing and 17. Right now in South Lake, it is 16 degrees.
10: Life words. 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
10: Good afternoon to you, our benevolent backseat driver.
9: Stop the press.
10: Okay. How do I do that?
9: I don't know.
10: I'll turn on the music.
9: There has been a big announcement that I've just read about.
10: What is it?
9: Do you know the movie Romy and Michelle's High School Reunion?
10: No.
9: Okay, I've got a little audio. This is one of my favourite bits in the whole movie. Take a listen.
10: Okay.
14: Michelle, what are you up to?
15: Okay, I invented Post-its.
14: You're kidding. You must have made a fortune.
15: Well, yeah.
10: So it's Rachel.
9: Yeah. Oh, yeah, it is. It's Phoebe. You mean?
10: Oh, sorry. Yeah. Yep.
9: Lisa Kudrow is in it. It's about two best friends who go back to the high school reunion, pretend to be successful because basically they've done nothing since.
10: Oh, so she was joking.
9: So she was joking.
10: Okay, right.
9: But Romy and Michelle 2.
10: Oh.
9: Is officially a go. It is underway.
10: Wow, okay, that's cool. For people who watch that very niche
9: come on!
10: Film.
9: It is a cult classic.
10: 1997.
9: Yeah, well,
10: because you can't say it's a cult classic.
9: Well, you were 1 year old.
10: No, come on. I was three.
9: Anyone else excited? Let me know. 0429-985-985. Romeo and Michelle 2 in production. Of course, okay. It's going straight to streaming. But.
10: We'll take that question. We'll also take, have you even seen Romy? Is it Romy?
9: Romy and Michelle's high school reunion.
10: What? R&M high school reunion. Okay. Have you even seen it?
9: Have you seen it? Yes or no? Do you care? Yes or no? Fine. Please prove Asa wrong that this was a good movie and it is exciting that they're making a second one.
10: No, I'm sure. I mean,
9: 0429-985-985.
10: Little two-question census to kick off a cool drive show. Yeah. That's how cool we are, by the way. We've got a kids trivia coming up very soon, but we've got a fight between the mums and the dads coming up after Britney Spears.

0: Britney Spears on Sunshine. You're with Beck and Asa. And Beck, you brought up some possibly interesting news earlier. Well, it's debatable.
1: No, it's so exciting. Romeo and Michelle's high school reunion, massive movie in the 90s. I loved it. It was great.
0: Here's a little audio clip just to remind us. I love it, by the way. It's funny.
2: Michelle, what are you up to?
3: Okay, I invented Post-its.
2: You're kidding. You must have made a fortune.
3: Well, yeah.
1: Well, they're making a sequel, so I'm super excited. And, of course, Lisa Kudrow, she's back for it as well. So, and her co-star Mira Sorvino, both in. It's underway. I'm excited, but Asa doesn't know or think anyone cares.
0: Well, I was asking the question, does anyone care? Because, and apparently people do care, allegedly. Caitlin from Port Kennedy texts her. She goes, yes, exclamation mark, times like five. I'm so with you, Beck.
1: Yes, and Helen from Heathridge. Yes, back when I was in high school. Great movie.
0: And then Pierre from Camillo says, haven't even seen the first one. So, and then also, to balance it out, she said that. And then also Jessica goes, never even heard of it, but it was one of my husband's, I guess, favourite films to watch. I guess he'll be happy to hear a second one is coming.
1: Brilliant.
0: I guess it's 2-3. All good.
1: Yep.
0: We'll move on. We actually have a serious game now between the mums and the
1: serious?
0: Dads.
1: Yep.
2: Mum versus dads.
1: Mums versus dads. This is exactly how it sounds. The mums are up against the dads. There is one quiz question. Whoever answers correctly first gets a point on the board for their team.
0: Yes. Now, I'm in charge of giving you the question. Feel free to answer it as soon as I've finished giving out the question. You can Google it. But that might slow you down.
1: And please say if you are team mum or team dad. Currently, dads are on 4 and mums are on 1. This is the closest it's been.
0: Yeah.
1: All year.
0: All thanks to a guy called Josh, I think.
1: Oh, Josh?
0: He pipes up. He doesn't even listen throughout the whole week.
1: He's just, wait, this is his moment.
0: More time to shine. Subs in, subs out. All good, Josh. I'm sure you're listening. Okay. Here's the preamble before I get to the question. And as soon as I've said the question, send your text, your answer, to 0429 985 985. Now, I just read this article where it said Scooby-Doo is releasing a live-action TV series called Scooby-Doo Origins. It's releasing next year, and then this week they revealed it'll feature a real dog. So, you know, normally this is what the dog sounds like, by the way.
4: Scooby-Dooby-Doo.
0: Right, so normally he's like a cartoon.
1: Yes, or
0: right?
1: CGI'd in.
0: Yeah, no, this time he's a real, he's literally a real dog. I don't know if he's going to talk, though.
1: You've got me. Right. I'm interested.
0: Okay, so he's a Great Dane, but they've got him as a puppy. So it's a really little, and I don't know if he's going to, I don't know, but the topic for today is iconic movie pets. And I figured out, thanks to ChatGPT, I figured out the most iconic animal in movie history. So the question is, what is the most iconic animal in movie history?
1: Iconic animal. Any animal.
0: Mm-hmm.
1: Oh, wow.
0: Or like pet, you know. I've got an answer, but it's not the answer.
1: Well, I just go dog. It has to be dog.
0: No, sorry. It's like an actual, it's like an actual name of a pet.
1: Oh, a character.
0: Yeah.
1: Okay.
0: What? It's not like, it's not like some random lion in Lion King.
1: No, so you're saying like it's a movie character. Animal movie character.
0: Yeah, yeah. Okay. It's not just any character bit. Okay. That would be
1: no, I thought it was like a general, you said animal. I thought like what genre, like which animal? Dog, cat,
0: yeah,
1: duck, goose.
0: No. So like think
1: be like Peter Rabbit.
0: Think like Babe. Think like Lassie the dog.
1: Oh,
0: that would be my,
1: okay,
0: you know?
1: Gotcha. Oh, I don't know. This is too hard. There's too many iconic.
0: Yeah, well, there's
1: movie
0: a goat. There's
1: animals.
0: A goat. Not a literal goat, by the way, but there is a greatest of all time.
1: Okay, I'm going to have to think about it. Family, okay. If you know the answer, 0429 985 985. What is the most iconic animal in movie history? What's their name?
0: There's an actual answer that I've discovered. So we'll get to that very soon. We'll get to your guesses after Strings and Heart.

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2: Hello, Sunshine family. It's Grace with your traffic update. There are no incidents to report. A quick look at the freeway northbound. So Narrows Bridge to Hay Street, Stevenson Avenue up to Warwick Road. If you're heading southbound, it's busy at Hay Street to Mill Point Road and Belia Drive to Russell Road. And some roadworks to be aware of on Mundijong Road. It's closed between Kwinana Freeway and St Albans Road in Baldivis. It's a 24-hour works from now until the 13th of June. Please seek an alternate route. Drive safely. That's the latest from Main Roads.
3: Thank you so much, Grace.
4: You are with Beck and Asa on Sunshine, and we are continuing our fight between the mums and the dads.
3: Mum versus dads. The question today was all about movie animals.
4: Yep. Think like classic, iconic pet characters like Lassie. That's the first one that came to my mind. I think it's because I find it to be the most affectionate. But yeah, the question is, what's the most iconic pet in movie history? And all the answers are kind of throwing me down memory lane a little
3: Marley
4: bit.
3: Marley and Me?
4: Oh,
3: Marley,
4: yeah.
3: From Marley and Me?
4: I haven't seen the movie, but
3: sad,
4: I understand.
3: Don't watch it.
4: Yeah, that's what everybody says. And I go, well, what happened to Marley?
3: There's just, well, connect the dots.
4: Well, that's what I'm assuming. I'm assuming I don't want to connect the dots before my school rules. Now, that would be bad.
3: It's true. Yeah. We also did say Josh has been winning it for Team Dads all term. He said, I'm ready.
4: Yes.
3: Because he's got a system.
4: What do you think it is?
3: I think. And Josh, can you please confirm this is correct?
4: Beck's annoyed.
3: Yeah. Do you hold up your phone to the radio and put in to like AI, what is the answer to this question, record it, and then put it straight away?
4: Yeah. I mean, that sounds kind of maybe slower than just being like voice to phone, what's the most iconic pet in movie history.
3: Maybe he does voice to phone to your question.
4: Who knows? I reckon he's just fast. He's a fast talker. He's a fast texter. All right. So Josh is, anyway, he just said he was ready. But to go to all your guesses, a text in 317 said the Dalmatians from 101 Dalmatians.
3: Jonathan from Rangaroo said the same as you, Lassie.
4: Oh, yes. Dad here says Simba. Must be top four.
3: Deborah from Innaloo also said Lassie.
4: Oh, yeah. Michelle from Wattle Grove says Toto from Wizard of Oz.
3: And Toto. What about this one from Susan? You'll like it. She's from Stoneville. Donkey from Shrek.
4: Yeah, I like that. Yeah, I like that. I do like that. And then another Dalmatian. We've got Bruce the Shark from Jaws. Was he called Bruce?
3: Bruce.
4: Was he really?
3: Yeah. Okay, hi, I'm Bruce.
4: But is that Bruce. Why Finding Nemo...
3: What?
4: There's a Bruce. There's a shark called Bruce.
3: Yes.
4: In Finding Nemo. Is that the connection?
3: That's what he's talking about. Bruce the shark. Oh, from
4: Jaws.
3: Oh, I thought he was talking about from Finding Nemo.
4: Oh yeah, that's what I'm saying.
3: Oh,
4: I'm
3: maybe
4: like, is
3: then.
4: That like a reference? Well, okay, sorry guys, we're not here to like do movie myth busting order. Sorry, Mickey Mouse. Kai. Sorry, said. Is it the Liger? Do you know what reference that is?
3: Yes, I do. It's from Napoleon Dynamite. Yeah. It's pretty much my favourite animal.
4: So funny. Okay, so anyway, to answer the question and to reveal who won, either mum or dad, I'll get the drum kit out. Where is it? Here it is. The most iconic animal in movie history is... Toto from The Wizard of Oz.
3: Nice work. Everyone
4: well
3: who texted
4: done.
3: That through. A few people texted that. So now we need to find, is it Team Mum or Team Dad?
4: Oh, we'll do another drum roll. It is Team Dad.
3: Joshua! Was you again, Josh?
4: It was Josh again.
3: And by the
4: so
3: way,
4: funny.
3: He does use voice to phone on Google.
4: Yeah. Josh, don't reveal your secrets.
3: Yeah, now everyone knows. Now everyone knows, Josh.
4: Oh, you shouldn't have read it out.
3: Yeah.
4: No.
3: Yeah, I got to get the mums a hand, man. We are losing.
4: I think Josh has single-handedly won 3 points.
3: Yes, he has.
4: For the dads. I think last time we did this, the dads only got like 2 points.
3: Yeah.
4: Well, making history. Goat Dad over here, Josh. Thank you so much. That is, I don't know what the score is, 4-2?
3: 5-3.
4: Oh, 5-3 to
3: the dads.
4: Okay, ladies, we'll get to the game again next week.
5: Even when things feel like they're spiralling out of control, there is light at the end of the tunnel. 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
9: Planting hope together, starting from Monday the 15th of June.

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1: Here's Beck and Asa with you. Sorry about the traffic issue.
2: Sometimes they get cold feet.
1: they go, you know what? Nothing new.
2: Yeah, you know, growing up, were you ever scared of answering the phone?
1: Yeah, no, I loved it.
2: Oh, really?
1: I only got scared when I was older. Now I'm like, who's
2: calling? Well, you've got like a sort of backward phone anxiety.
1: Yeah, maybe.
2: Yeah, I think so.
1: How millennial of me.
2: Yeah, very. We will push on, though. We've got a kids' trivia called My School Rules coming up next after Beyonce.
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3: Favorite time of the day. This is your chance if you are in primary school to try and answer 10 questions in 45 seconds.
0: Mm-hmm. Every question you get correct equals, it just transforms into a point for your school. And then at the end of the term, we count up which school has the most points and we say you're the best.
3: That's right.
0: You're the smartest.
3: It doesn't matter if you're homeschool, any primary school's fine. Public, private as well, and I think there's still 3 weeks of term left. We're in week 8.
0: Ooh,
3: and it
0: yeah.
3: finishes at week 11. It is a long term.
0: Yeah, there's like 150 points that could be gathered.
3: That's a lot of points.
0: That's a lot, actually. Yeah. Quick question for you, Beck.
3: Mm-hmm.
0: This is an example question that a kid might face. How does string theory work? Just a yes or no answer would be good.
3: Does string theory work? Yes.
0: Yeah. Correct. What is the population of Fremantle?
3: I don't know, 125,000?
0: Ooh. It says 37,000. You have to really draw a line around where.
3: Yeah, I just wasn't sure. I was like, I didn't even know a ballpark.
0: I know, that's the thing. I'm obsessed, weirdly obsessed with population sizes. And so if I didn't have that obsession, I would have no reference.
3: Yeah, I've got zero reference about. I know there's a couple million in Perth, but that's about it.
0: Oh, yeah. When it comes to certain measurements, it's really hard to even have any idea. Like if someone said, I own a farm, it's 150 hectares.
3: I have no idea.
0: That's what I mean.
3: I have zero idea.
0: Like, oh, so do you...
3: So that's a lot then?
0: How many houses are on it? Yeah. I think it's a lot, Beck.
3: 9313-0985. If you're in primary school and you want a chance of playing My School Rules.
0: We'll get to your call after We Are Messengers.

0: We are Messengers on Sunshine. You're with Beck and Ace. It's 17 minutes away from 4 o'clock and we have our contestant for our kids' trivia.
1: Tough guy, shortstop, fancy pants, get over here.
2: Take a seat.
3: My school rules today is Rianda,
0: thanks for calling. What school do you go to and what year are you?
4: I'm in Queen's Baptist College and I go for year three.
3: Awesome. What was one of the fun things you did at school today?
4: I'm playing sports.
0: Oh, yes. You said you like soccer, hey?
4: Yes.
3: That lovely. Is cool. Do you like live and breathe soccer?
4: Yes.
3: Yep.
0: Hey, Rihanna, I mean, this might be, I just enjoy soccer as a topic, but do you know what team you're going to go for the World Cup? Australia?
4: Not yet.
0: Not yet? Okay.
3: Oh,
0: yeah.
3: Come on, you got to go Australia.
0: Yeah. Oh, he might be, you know, he might have family members that are in different countries. Who knows?
3: Oh, fine.
0: It gets complicated. Rihanna, thank you so much for calling. We're going to give you 45 seconds to answer up to 10 questions. And if you don't know the answer to one of them, you can just say pass, okay?
4: Okay.
0: Okay, cool. Your 45 seconds starts now.
3: What season comes after autumn?
4: Winter.
3: What state is Hobart located in?
4: Australia.
3: Is 1,000 more or less than 1,500?
4: Less.
3: Which sport can you get a hole in one?
4: Golf.
3: What is a baby kangaroo called?
4: Joey.
3: What is 12 divided by 2?
4: Six.
3: What colour is a ruby?
4: Red.
3: Is Perth on the west or east of Australia?
5: 2, 1.
4: West.
3: Spell the word stick.
4: S-T-I-C-K.
3: Nice work.
0: Well done. 8 points. 8 points. Rihanna, you did really, really well. You're blitzing through them.
3: Yeah.
0: How do you feel you win? You happy with that?
4: Really good.
0: Yeah,
3: you did really good.
0: That's 8 points for Queen's Baptist College. That's awesome. I don't know where they are on the listing, but
3: yeah, I think you're the first one for this term, so you've given them a really good start.
0: That's awesome, Rihanna. Thank you so much for calling and playing. If you called and we couldn't quite get to you, we will play the same game again tomorrow.
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13: 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I love Beck and Acer listening to the kids as they drive home and they make me crack up, you know, and then you had the doctor on this morning and yes. just in your everyday life gives you a bit of encouragement. And like, I like some of the songs. I'm older, so I like some of the songs. 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And you help other people. You help the homeless and things like that. So I like all that as well. So it's good.
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0: Guy Sebastian on Sunshine, you're with Beck and Asa. It's 8 minutes away from 4 o'clock. And Beck, next week.
1: It's a big week.
0: It's a probably the biggest week.
1: Yeah.
0: We are planting hope together. This is basically where we'll hear your stories of shared hope and hopefully of how your life has been transformed in our community, hopefully thanks to, or at least partly because of some of the goodness that Sunshine bleeds into your life.
1: That's true. Starting on Monday, you're going to have the opportunity to partner with us to keep Sunshine growing hope for everyone who needs it.
0: Yes, but the good news is, if you're thinking, oh, great, like I would love to support the station through Planting Hope Together, you don't have to wait until Monday. You don't have to set any alarms or anything. You can plant a seed of hope right now. It's tax deductible as well. Just if that, sweetens it a little.
1: Does help at this time of year. So if you do want to get started in planting hope, you can do it right now at sunshine.com.au. Let's plant hope for the future together.
0: Right now, we have Amy Shark with Beautiful Eyes.

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1: Some stories may not be suitable for little ears.
2: Hello, I'm Max White. The hospitality sector says it will need to increase costs to cope with a series of new expenses. From July, the minimum wage will rise and superannuation needs to be paid on the same day as wages rather than quarterly. Business owners will no longer be able to pass on the credit card surcharge to customers. Chief Executive of the Restaurant and Cafe Association, Wes Lambert, says it's unlikely the price rises will cover increased costs.
3: A cup of coffee 50 years ago was 50 cents. Can you imagine if you'd have told people then that a cup of coffee would be $5.50 50 years later? They would have laughed you out of the room and said you're an idiot. Yeah. Well, guess what? Coffee's going to be $50 50 years from now. You can't call me an idiot because it's already happened.
2: Labor is defending a donation push which asks its supporters to contribute up to $27 to help fight One Nation. Three opinion polls show the minor party is now Australia's most popular political movement. Labor says One Nation's momentum needs to be slowed as it threatens to win more seats at state and federal elections. A man wanted in Australia over the stabbing death of a Sydney father nearly three decades ago has appeared in a Greek court. James Delamangas hasn't been seen in Australia since the death of George Giannopoulos at Belmore in 1999. Legal experts say attempts to extradite him could be difficult due to Greece's strict statute of limitations. Former International Rugby League player Kane Evans has spoken about his battles with addiction and mental health during an internal battle over his sexuality. The 34-year-old is just the second male player to publicly come out as gay in professional Australian Rugby League. He's told Nine's 100% Footy he's hoping speaking publicly about his struggles will help others.
4: I know that there's people that are struggling with the same struggle that I've gone through. So I'm very blessed that I can come here and talk to you and be able to save a life or two.
2: Iran and Israel have agreed to hold off on further strikes for now after trading several blows. The attacks were the first between the two nations since a shaky ceasefire came into effect in April. US President Donald Trump maintains negotiations on peace are proceeding between the parties, and new data shows 9 of the 12 most expensive childcare areas nationally are located in Sydney. Checking sports, Sydney midfielder Justin McInerney is set for an extended stint on the sidelines after scans revealed a serious hamstring tear. One of the Swans' breakout players this season, McInerney is expected to miss 8 to 10 weeks of football. The West Tigers have reportedly knocked back an approach by Israel Folau to return to the NRL after a 16-year absence. And Dylan Lucas says he's in shock after being promoted to make his State of Origin debut for the Blues next week at the expense of Haumole Olakau'atu. You're up to date with the latest. I'm Max White.
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7: Taking a look at the weather you can expect over the next few days. Tomorrow, a shower or two with a top of 18. Thursday, rain and 17. And Friday, showers easing and 17. Right now in Hilbert, it is 14 degrees.
8: Life words.
9: Opening the Bible to Psalms 9, verse 9. 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
10: Got a long drive? We've got the 411.
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7: Good afternoon
9: to you, our bumpy backseat driver.
7: Why are they bumpy?
9: I don't know, she got the checks. Doesn't sound good. Becky, you know how there's the pineapple on pizza debate?
7: Yeah. I sit on the please don't put pineapple on pizza.
9: Oh, you do?
7: Side. Which side do you sit on?
9: I think I'm... I don't mind if there's a lot of meat on top. I need a lot. Like, it needs to be...
7: There's some cut through.
9: Yeah, meat lovers and then I have pineapple. No, there's a store in Queensland, I think it is, and they've decided to add pineapple to a different savoury.
7: Oh.
9: Can you think of any?
7: Pie.
9: Ooh. Ooh.
7: Pineapple and beef pie. Ew. Gross. No.
9: Ooh, I think that would be quite nice.
7: Ew. Well, now I need to know. What have they added it to?
9: chicken sausages.
7: Oh.
9: Yeah.
7: Okay, this sounds a bit like, you know how you have like apple and pork.
9: Yeah, that's yum. That, I had that on delicious. Sunday yeah. for the first time.
7: It's good, hey.
9: I was like, why is there apple crumb? Like, you know. Yeah. I was like, why is there apple sauce all over my pork?
7: It's delicious.
9: It was really yum.
7: So maybe I'll give that a go.
9: Okay, well, maybe you should.
7: Now I'm like rethinking the whole pineapple on pizza. Because it's like, I do like apple and pork.
9: Yeah.
7: Okay.
9: Well, you know,
7: look at me finding things out about myself. 41 years old.
9: Yeah, well, and you got lots of other years to figure stuff out, Beck. Don't worry, you're not, you know, at the end of your chapters.
7: Thanks, Aza.
9: You're welcome. Beck, we've got International Quest for the Best coming up.
7: Yes, plus something terrible happened in the Jones household last night.
9: Oh, dear.
7: I will tell you, it was a disaster. I'll tell you about that, too.
9: Okay, but next we're chatting to Michael Thompson from Nine News to figure out what's on tonight on the news. Right now, we've got Thirsty Merc.

0: Thirsty Merc on Sunshine. You're with Beck and Asa. It's 8 minutes past 4 o'clock.
1: Something happened last night. And I haven't told you guys about it. Normally when something big happens in my life, I am like, guys, you are not going to believe what happened.
0: Yeah, or small.
1: Oh, yeah, it's true. Usually when it's small.
0: Yeah, anything.
1: I tied my shoes this morning.
0: Yeah, look how well they're balanced, the shoelaces. Oh, yeah, great. Awesome.
1: Okay, this is not like this. This was unfortunate. So last night to my husband, Evan, he cleaned out the washing machine. So he was like cleaned out the filter, cleaned out the drum, you know, got all the gunk out of the seal of it. And he put it on for a drum clean.
0: Okay.
1: You know, he can just clean it all out. I don't know why he was doing it at 8 o'clock on a Monday night, but...
0: Yeah, true. And I wonder how long it takes. Whatever, you know.
1: Hey, when inspiration strikes, I'm not going to stop you from cleaning the washing machine.
0: For sure. He's just leaning into that cleaning impulse.
1: I was like, yeah, go for it. He put it on, walked away. I'd gotten into bed at this point. I know it was like 8:30 or something.
0: Yeah, well, half an hour past your bedtime.
1: Yeah, right. Then he walks past the washing machine. 10 minutes later, disaster.
0: Oh.
1: He had not tightened the filter up properly.
0: Oh.
1: So now, because I had washing also on the floor waiting to be washed, and he'd put a pan over the drain. I don't know why. There was something blocking the drain. The whole laundry was flooded. The water was streaming out because he got me out of bed at this point. He's like, babe, this isn't good. So then I came out. It then travelled down the hallway and went into... It'd already gone into our linen press, which is in the laundry, so where all our sheets and doonas and everything are, down into the other cupboard, which has all my craft things and all our shopping bags and everything.
0: This is like the inside of the Titanic, even when it first starts to sink.
1: This is exactly...
0: And everyone's going, oh, it's strange that there's water here.
1: It was everywhere. The water was everywhere, so we'd managed to uncover the drain and then... was ushering some of the water there. We were using the towels that were waiting to be washed to soak it all up. There was a blanket there that was waiting to be washed, and we were using the blanket to soak all the water up and try and, like, get it back into the laundry, like, mopping everything
0: trying
1: up.
0: Trying to ship the water back. Go on.
1: Yeah,
0: get back in the hole.
1: And we got the mop and bucket, and we're just, like, soaking it up with a mop and putting it in the bucket. It took over an hour to clean up the mess.
0: Any damage? Any serious damage?
1: Nothing. Well, this morning I noticed the bottom of the laundry door was a little bit swollen.
0: Oh, yeah.
1: So it got into that.
0: Yeah, it'll dry and be a bit sort of like bowed.
1: There was a little bit of a blessing in disguise to the water.
0: Oh, okay.
1: Ruining the door and all our lovely linen.
0: Oh, this sounds like an insurance thing.
1: No. Okay. So what had happened was while he was trying to put the water down the drain in the laundry, he's like, oh, the biggest cockroach came out. It was disgusting. And I was thinking, where there's one cockroach, there are many more cockroaches.
0: Yeah, at least four.
1: Exactly. Yep. So we were cleaning out the bottom of the linen press, and my lovely husband found where the rest of the cockroaches were.
0: Oh.
1: All down the bottom of the... cupboard. It was gross. I then refused to touch any of the stuff that was coming out of there. Some stuff was there for so long, they're like, we don't use this anymore. And it was gross, so we threw it out. So we ended up killing all the cockroaches, doing a nice little declutter of our linen press while we were at it, and now the floors of our bathroom look...
0: This all happened after you hopped in bed thinking, oh, can't wait.
1: Yeah, time to wind down.
0: Time to wind down. And then, A, you're reenacting a scene in the Titanic. And then, B, you mass murdered the cockroaches.
1: Mm-hmm.
0: Turned out to be a good thing.
1: Yeah, exactly. Cleaned out two cupboards as well. So I went to bed late last night, but that could have been so bad. Like,
0: oh, yeah. I mean, water is a blessing because obviously it keeps us alive.
1: Mm-hmm.
0: But it does have the capacity to ruin...
1: Yeah,
0: day.
1: Yeah, and the thing is we got rid of all our carpet years ago, so there was no carpet to soak it up, which is good, but just meant it travelled all down, like, the tiles to the down the hallway.
0: Yeah, true, yeah,
1: just
0: true.
1: Just travelled quicker. But I want to know, what did water ruin?
0: Oh, yeah, because I'm saying water's ruining everything.
1: Everything. My parents had a safe and water got into it.
0: Water got into the safe?
1: Yeah, yes, oh, yes,
0: it's supposed to be... the safest thing.
1: Yep, no idea how it got in there.
0: Water's getting its dirty hands on their jewellery or whatever's in the safe. Get in the will.
1: Paperwork.
0: Oh, really?
1: Yep.
0: Oh, no. Mm-hmm. Well, did water ruin it? I flew my drone into the ocean.
1: No, you ruined your drone. But technically, water did ruin the drone.
0: Well, yeah, it's also like, what's the beach doing there?
1: All right, give us a call. 9313098.5. Want to know, what did water ruin for you?
0: We'll get to your call after Jason Mraz.

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2: It is Beck and Asa hanging out with you. So sorry, we're having a few issues with our traffic.
3: It seems that water has ruined our traffic report somehow. That is the topic, of course. We're asking you, what did water ruin?
2: That's right.
3: A bit of a moment.
2: I did. Evan so lovingly cleaned out the washing machine, but didn't put the filter back on properly. Put the machine on, walked away, and came back 10 minutes later to the whole laundry flooded, and it was coming out the laundry and heading towards my craft supplies.
3: I feel so sorry for him because he's trying to do the right thing.
2: Yeah.
3: And gets absolutely punished for it. Unnecessary.
2: So did I. It took us like 2 hours to clean up.
3: Yeah, it's horrible. But we are asking you, when did water ruin your life, basically? Jenny, thank you so much for calling. What did water ruin
4: for
3: you?
4: Well, when my little munchkins were very, very little, they're not now, the other half ran the bath and walked away from the bathroom. And little did I know, it overflowed and it went all through the hallway, all through the linen press.
2: Oh. Did you find cockroaches?
4: I come home from work going, oh my goodness, what the is going on?
3: How do you think
4: so? No girls to be seen. Yeah, no animals to be seen. Just water everywhere. And I'm like, oh my gosh. Oh, we thought we'd try and run the bath for the girls, did we?
2: Had they gone out?
4: No, they were playing outside in the mud.
2: Oh no, they didn't even know what was happening.
3: Oh, I thought they were. I thought you said they weren't anywhere to be seen because they were guilty and were trying to hide. But no. Oblivious. Jenny, well, hopefully you've recovered from that situation. It sounds like that was years ago, but thank you so much for the call. Lots of people just leaving things, yeah.
2: Just forgetting. Louise has sent us a text saying everything in my bathroom cupboard was ruined. Oh, that said, which could be ruined, was ruined, all due to me turning on the tap to warm the water and being distracted and forgetting about it, coming back to a completely flooded bathroom inside and out of all areas and just about to hit the bedroom carpet.
3: Louise, that's another big fear, I think, is the water creeping inside. It almost turns into a monster with all these little hands and it's trying to get everywhere. What's the worst case scenario? Surely someone or a plumber... Surely a plumber has seen the absolute worst case scenario where that has just gone.
2: Well, it could ruin your carpet if it doesn't dry out properly, and it all go mouldy and gross.
3: Does it start to leak out the front door though of your house, and your neighbours are like, "Oh, the house is
2: what's
3: crying.
2: Going? What's going on over there? Having a pool party inside?
3: Yeah, not invited. I'm upset. Keep the calls coming, guys. We want to know, when did water ruin
2: your life.
3: Give us a call.
2: 9313 0985.
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0: Forest Frank on Sunshine. You are with Beck and Asa.
1: We're asking, what did water ruin? It's after our laundry was flooded, got all into the bottom of our linen press, and we had to throw out a lot.
0: Yep. And we're taking your calls to answer the question, when did water ruin your life? Andrew, thanks for calling, Andrew. How's it going?
2: Hey, it is pretty good. It is pretty good.
1: Andrew from Wilson?
2: It's Andrew from Wilson.
1: Ah, Andrew, what's water ruined for you, friend?
2: So 2008, I was in Africa for about 7 or 8 weeks, and this was proper outback Africa. So the place we were staying, the water may or may not work. So you could turn on the tap, water would come out. An hour later, you turn on the tap, no water comes out. One day we were out for about 6-7 hours. We've come back and the whole place is ankle deep in water.
1: Oh no.
2: And what we think's happened is someone's turned on a tap, nothing's come out, they've forgotten to turn it off. So we're returning to the entire house.
1: What got ruined in it?
2: So, fortunately, not much, because it was proper Africa. So the slab, it was a concrete slab painted inside.
1: Yep.
2: So there's no carpet. And it was kind of not level. So there was one room with bags on the floor that got flooded. Another two at the end didn't, because it was kind of angled.
0: Oh.
2: But yeah, probably about 5-6 hours worth of brooms and just brooming water out the door.
0: Andrew, did you have that sort of comedic, almost like comedy?

0: time my house gets flooded, I'll be calling you for help, all right?
1: Yeah, yeah. Do you still have any of those spare
2: take
1: brooms?
2: Take your shoes off, roll your pants up, grab a broom.
1: Oh, here's a procedure. Thanks, Andrew. That was great.
0: I should have got the broom.
1: Sorry.
0: Missed mistake.
1: Yeah.

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1: Going to our traffic reporter now. Take it away.
2: Good afternoon, family. We are incident-free, so just taking a look at the freeways. Northbound slow from Anketell Road to Rolly Road, Narrows Bridge to Hay Street, Vincent Street through to Warwick Road, and then Ocean Reef Road to Shenton Avenue, while southbound busy from Loftus Street to Millpoint Road, Canning Highway to the Mount Henry Bridge, and then Roe Highway through to Anketell Road. Drive safely, and that's the latest from Main Road.
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0: Mike, we have our great segment called International Quest for the Best coming up soon.
1: We do. It is a good one today, if I don't say so myself.
0: Yep. Well, you picked it. This is where we find out which country in the world has the best thing. We've done like desserts, musicians. We haven't done flags. But, you know, you get the idea.
1: Yep.
0: And Beck selected what thing we're doing next. So we'll get to that after Olivia Ding.
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0: Olivia Dean on Sunshine. You're with Beck and Asa, and it's time for us to figure out which country in the world has the best thing.
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3: Each week we throw our respective countries' hats in the ring to try and figure out which one of ours or yours has the best thing.
0: Yes. Now, we should probably clarify that you listening, this is a game where you can play along. Mm-hmm. You don't just listen to us yap. You can vote for if you think our country has the best thing, or if you think maybe Norway does, or wherever you're from. Mm-hmm. You can send us a text.
3: Exactly. 0429 985 985. Today's topic.
0: Yes.
3: Which country has the best tourism campaign?
0: Oh, okay. Also, we should say that we have our producer, Talana, here.
4: Mm. I'm just silently here in the corner.
3: You're just waiting your turn, to speak for South Africa.
4: I do. I am.
0: Yeah, so you're representing South Africa, me, New Zealand.
3: Me, Australia.
4: What did you just say?
3: South Africa.
0: Isn't that it?
3: Yeah, South Africa.
4: I said it weirdly. It's funny. It's funny.
0: Do you want to mute your mic?
3: He has the power to do it.
0: You're lucky to be here, right?
4: I dare you.
0: Don't even dare me. I want to do it.
4: It is right there, I know.
3: Okay, well, Talana, since you're so happy to have a chat, would you like to go first?
4: I'll do it. Well, I'm going to let the audio speak for itself today. Just FYI, it does have the iconic comedian Trevor Noah in there, who is originally from South Africa. So, Asa, take it away.
5: Hi, I'm Trevor Noah, and I'm South African. And because I'm South African, people from all over the world insist on asking me questions about South Africa. Brian wants to know, can I meet the lions? Well, I don't know if you want to meet them, but you can see them on safari. And get this, it's not just lions, Brian. We've got everything. There's elephants, there's rhinos, there's giraffes, there's buffaloes, there's leopards. Come on, man, expand your horizons. Is South Africa fun? Is it fun? Are you even watching this commercial, Michelle? Paragliding, bungee jumping, surfing, river rafting, shark cage diving, hot air balloons, hiking, cycling, wine tasting, whatever this guy's doing. Does that not look like fun to you, Michelle? Does that not look like fun? So, now that I've shown you South Africa, my only question is, when are you coming to experience it for yourself?
4: Do I say more?
3: I kind of want to go to South Africa now.
4: Brutal honesty, when I saw this, I was like, can we go? Please?
0: Yeah, everything he listed, he's like,
4: it's so cool.
0: He said hiking, and I was going to try and rip into you for that.
4: Jumping.
0: But then I realized that hiking is cool.
3: Yeah, it is fun. All right. Do you want to go, or do you want me to go?
0: I'll go. Because I feel like mine, I don't know, honestly. You know when you feel like you don't have the strongest one?
3: Yeah.
0: So let's just move on from mine. My one's all basically on the joke that New Zealand keeps on getting left out of world maps. And so we've got Rhys Darby. He's from Flight of the Conchords. He's a comedian in New Zealand. And he basically just kicks it off with this, like, it's like a really long ad, but this is the premise.
6: New Zealand is disappearing off world maps. What?
0: That's the whole thing. And the whole, so there's like a big hashtag where it's like, get New Zealand back on the map.
3: Oh, that's
0: so you've got Rhys Darby going around being like, why are we left out? Please remind your people, we exist. Yeah. We're not just an offcut from Australia.
4: And it's such a beautiful country.
0: That's what he's saying. Aww. He's like, I'm beautiful, come see me.
3: That's all awesome. Right, all right, I'm going for Australia. I want to talk about Australia's tourism campaign, Come and Say G'day. It's from 1984. It has got Paul Hogan in it, because of course famous for the shrimp on the Barbie. Uh-huh. It actually single-handedly shifted Australia from the 78th most desired US tourist destination to the 7th in just 3 months.
0: Really?
3: Yeah, so this was aimed at America.
4: Yeah, right.
3: Took us from 78th to 7th.
4: I did watch it and I was like, that's so cool.
3: Yeah, take a listen. I've got a little bit of a snippet from it.
7: Of course, every day's a good day in Australia.
8: G'day, Paul.
7: G'day, love. Of course, you'll have to get used to some of the local customs, like getting a suntan at the restaurant, playing football without a helmet, and calling everyone mate. Thanks, mate.
9: She's right, mate.
7: Apart from that, no worries. You'll have the time of your life in Australia. Of course, we talk the same language. Although you lot do have a funny accent. Oh, before you rush out to book your Aussie holiday, call this toll-free number for your free Aussie holiday book. Come on. Come and say g'day. I'll slip an extra shrimp on the Barbie for you. Come and say g'day.
0: Is that where that came from?
3: No, it's from a movie. Oh. But he's using the reference. Mm.
0: What's the movie?
3: Although maybe it does come from that.
0: I don't know.
3: Maybe it comes from the ad. I don't know if it's I don't know if that is referencing something else or if everyone's referencing that ad.
0: That's what the question. I don't know because everyone now just goes around going, oh, throw another shrimp on the Barbie, and it's a joke and you don't know where it
3: came from. I think that maybe that's the origin story.
0: It's probably in the Bible somewhere. What's this?
4: It is from the ad. That's the origin story.
3: Oh, what more do you want?
4: Wow.
0: Oh, gosh, I don't know.
4: Iconic, man.
0: Right. Well, yeah. We still need to figure out which country has the best tourism campaign. You can vote for one of ours or you can submit your own custom country.
3: That's right. 0429 985 985. Is it Australia, New Zealand, South Africa, or have you got a new one to add to the ring?
0: We will get to your submission after Nikki Yore.

0: Nikki, you're on Sunshine. You're with Beck and Asa, and we're trying to figure out which country in the world has the best tourism campaign.
1: It is time for the International Quest for the Best.
2: Step right up.
3: We are trying to figure out which country has the best tourism campaign. For Australia, I went with the Come Say G'day campaign, a.k.a. Shrimp on the Barbie from 1984.
0: Yep, I went with a hashtag called Get New Zealand on the Map because people keep leaving us out and they just forget when we exist.
4: So sad. And I went with the one that Trevor Noah did about people sending him messages about what South Africa is like.
0: It was very intense.
3: Actually. It was.
4: A little bit.
3: It was actually really, I really enjoyed it.
0: It was quite good.
4: But I had to cut it down, just FYI.
3: Oh, really?
4: It's, like, it's not even the whole thing. I'm like, oh.
0: Oh, yeah. But we are taking your votes and submissions. So you can either vote for our three or submit your own. We hardly ever get submissions.
3: No, honestly. We don't. We normally have people like just fighting over us. Mm. And we did have to implement a South Africa tax because every time we've done this game, we get flooded with the South Africans just voting for South Africa.
4: Love you guys.
0: And now... And this is a perfect example of the South African flood that keeps happening.
4: So the
0: whenever
4: text
0: we do
4: is
0: this.
4: On. Okay, yep.
0: Okay. We've got one here from South African, I think. They said South Africa. Then they go ZA, ZA, ZA, ZA, ZA, ZA. Is that something?
4: Yeah, ZA is South Africa.
3: Yeah. And they got some fire emojis.
4: South Africa. That's.
0: Oh. I thought it was like a type of chant or something.
4: No.
0: You guys are going around like za za za.
3: They've got Richard. Richard from Karama. South Africa has the best campaign.
0: Oh, okay. Sylvia from Double View says South Africa. Za. Oh.
3: Texter 836 says, we love South Africa. All the fire emojis.
0: And then Jared from Innaloo said, S-A. What does that mean?
3: No idea.
4: Are there South Australia?
3: Any votes for any other countries? No, there are
4: Beck,
3: not.
4: Like, no offense, Asa, but Beck, I honestly thought he was selling it.
3: I offended. Know. Although, just come through right now, Shane from Midland says I have to go with Australia's one because it's just iconic, I suppose.
0: Okay, and then Catherine from Cardinia said Singapore, the most surprising tropical island on Earth. I don't know if that's an ad.
3: Maybe that is. Just saying. Maybe she's making up her own. Tourism campaign.
0: Catherine's playing her own game.
4: Could
0: all
4: be
0: good.
4: Nice. Could be nice.
0: Do we even need a drum roll? Or
3: no,
0: should we, just,
3: we know who won.
4: Thanks, guys.
0: Do we want to play the ad again or no?
4: Live for
0: yellow. Are we over it?
4: Yes, no, play it again. It was nice.
0: Well, now I'm torn.
4: Well, Asa, decide who you like most.
0: We've got Josiah Queen coming up next.
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1: Going to our lovely traffic reporter, Tony. Take it away.
2: Good afternoon, family. Well, good news, there are no major incidents to report. To the freeways, the northbound run is slow, Anchortail Road to Rowley Road, Narrows Bridge to Hay Street, Hutton Street to Warwick Road, and Whippets Avenue to Ocean Reef Road. And the southbound run is busy, Loftus Street to Mill Point Road, Canning Highway and Armidale Road to Russell Road. The Graham Farmer Freeway and the Northbridge Tunnel are both looking quite slow eastbound. And if you're travelling northbound on the Tonkin Highway, please be mindful as it is quite heavy at Leach Highway. Drive safely, and that's the latest from Main Roads.
3: Thank you, Tony.
1: Thank you, Tony. Beck, next week we have one of our two major annual fundraisers.
3: That's
1: if you're a regular listener, you'll know.
3: Yeah, exactly. We are having our Planting Hope Together. It is kicking off next week. 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
1: Yes. So it's a huge opportunity. You can do it whenever, by the way, but this is a huge moment where you can hear listeners' stories about how their lives have been transformed or how they've been encouraged by Sunshine. It's pretty cool. It gets pretty emotional. But it's an awesome opportunity for you to partner with us to help us continue to reach people across Perth and hopefully instill hope.
3: And the great news is, like you said, you don't have to wait. 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
1: Yes, and we'll get to your stories as well next week. It's going to be a great time. Right now, we have Hootie and the Blowfish before news and sport.

0: Update.
1: Some stories may not be suitable for little ears.
2: Hello, I'm Max White. Unions are rejecting claims that new costs will increase insolvencies across the hospitality sector. Federal politics reporter Nelson Scott.
3: From July, the minimum wage will increase to around $1,000 a week. Employers will also have to contribute superannuation on the same day they pay wages rather than quarterly. Compounding this pressure, businesses will be unable to pass credit card surcharges onto customers. Wes Lambert from the Restaurant and Cafe Association warns the changes will trigger more insolvencies and force patrons to absorb the extra costs.
4: Put their prices up about 10% throughout the year.
3: But Sally McManus from the ACTU claims most bankruptcies will come from flawed operating models rather than the new expenses.
5: We always see a certain amount of insolvencies with small businesses who don't make it regardless.
3: Unions also argue the increase to the minimum wage is modest and doesn't justify price hikes.
2: The Greens say they have concerns about the proposed overhaul of the National Disability Insurance Scheme. Labor is planning deep cuts, arguing the budget can no longer afford the growing cost of the program. An inquiry into the changes has received more than 4,000 submissions. Greens Senator Jordan Steele John says he's disturbed by what he's heard.
6: I am struck by the disproportionate impact that this will have on disabled women in Australia, the disproportionate impact it will have on those of us in the community with chronic illness as well as complex disabilities.
2: Hundreds of Aussies will lose their jobs over the next month as troubled retailer Barbecues Galore collapses. More than 60 company-owned stores across the country will close down from as early as next week. The company went into liquidation in February. Victorian Premier Jacinta Allen says she is determined to keep going despite another poll slump. The latest Freshwater Strategy survey found Labor is set to be thumped at the November state election, and most voters think she should be replaced. Miss Allen says colleagues have not asked her to step aside.
7: When the going gets tough, the tough gets going, and I am all in.
2: And one of Australia's most wanted men has faced court in Greece. James Dalamangas is the main suspect in the fatal stabbing of George Giannopoulos in a Sydney club 27 years ago. It's understood any attempt to extradite the 55-year-old could be difficult due to the strict statute of limitations in Greece. Checking sport, in AFL, Collingwood defender Billy Frampton has been given a 3-week suspension for a neck-breaking tackle during Monday's loss to Melbourne. His tackle on former teammate Brody Majacek was graded as careless, severe and high. Recalled Maroon star Reece Walsh insists he's ready to take any chance on offer in a new-look interchange role for Queensland. The Broncos fullback says he'll enjoy the chance to shine off the bench. And the Knicks lead the NBA Finals 2-1 against the Spurs. You're up to date with the latest. I'm Max White.
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9: Weather. Taking a look at your weather over the next couple of days. Tomorrow it's looking like a shower or two with a top of 18. Thursday, rain and 17. And for your Friday, showers easing and 17. Right now in Cardinia, it is 14 degrees.
8: Life Words.
10: Opening the Bible to 1 John 3 verse 18. My dear children, let's not just talk about love. Let's practice real love. This is the only way we'll know we are truly, living in God's reality.
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9: Good evening.
10: To you out there, our backseat driver. Hope you're well. Hope you're well, Beck.
9: I am fine and dandy. What about you?
10: Dandy.
9: Yes.
10: What does dandy mean?
9: I don't know.
10: You and I love words.
9: Fine and dandy. Like, good, I guess. Dandy is good.
10: Dandelion, maybe?
9: Maybe. And floating away.
10: I'm typing this in, by the way. Dandy meaning.
9: We are such a quick show. We are on the ball. We Google way too much on the fly.
10: We do. We actually do that. And I'm not apologising, so...
9: That's who we are.
10: Oh, it says... It's a man who places a particular importance on physical appearance.
9: Okay, that doesn't work in I'm Fine and Dandy.
10: Often dressing highly fashionable... or exquisitely.
9: Okay, well, maybe I am dandy.
10: Maybe I'm dandy.
9: We're all dandy.
10: No, you've got to be a man.
9: Oh, fine.
10: Well, whatever. Looking very dandy today, Beck. Very masculine. look at us go. Slow but short. We've got a pasty coming in very soon. But next, I want to talk about how Aussies are going extinct. What's going on? I know.

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2: Going to our handsome traffic reporter, Declan, take it away.
3: Good afternoon, family. We are still incident-free, so just taking another look at the freeways. A northbound run slow from Anchortail Road to Rolly Road, Narrows Bridge to Hay Street, Hudson Street to Warwick Road, and then Whitfords Avenue all the way through till Ocean Reef Road, while southbound busy from Loftus Street to Mill Point Road, at Canning Highway, and then Armidale Road through to Russell Road. The Grand Farmer Freeway is a little slow eastbound, and the Northbridge Tunnel is under speed eastbound. Drive safely, and that's the latest from Main Road.
4: Thank you so much, Declan.
2: You are with Beck and Asa on Sunshine, and I want to talk about kids, not to freak you out there.
4: You have some?
2: Not yet.
4: Okay.
2: I've got some in, I'm penciled some in my vision board. But the reason we're talking about this is because the world's richest man, you know him, Elon Musk, he said that Australians are, quote, disappearing.
4: Where are we disappearing to?
2: I know, maybe he's just so far away. He's like, I can't see you guys with my big telescope.
4: I can't see you, you don't exist.
2: He's in his little, he's in his car that's floating around Earth. Yeah, he's looking down.
4: Yeah, where are you going, Aussies?
2: Can't see you guys. No, he's actually touching on, like, kind of like a serious, like, data point. He says, oh, we're disappearing because the country's birth rate has fallen to a record low. Basically, our birth rate is supposed to be 2.1 kids per
4: couple.
2: Yeah. That's to replace. That's like replacement rate.
4: Oh, gotcha.
2: Which is weird. It must be just to replace and more, right? 2.1. You obviously got him 10% of the kids, but you know
4: what I mean. Just dividing it.
2: That's just how stats work.
4: Yep.
2: It's been, so anyway, it's been below replacement rate in Australia for 50 years.
4: Oh, wow.
2: But only recently has it dropped now to like a record low of only 1.4 kids. That was just in 2024. So basically, it's like, you just do the math. You know, if you're not having at least two kids per couple, then, you know, eventually you do disappear.
4: Well, isn't overpopulation an issue anyway? Oh. Is it a bad thing that we're having less kids? I don't know how that affects the economy and whatnot.
2: Oh, well, I mean, I don't know. I mean, you just look at the math and you think, yeah, well, listen, if you have two ducks and they only have one duck, eventually,
4: we're going to be Aussie no ducks.
2: Yeah, there's going to be no ducks with mullets. You know, whatever.
4: You've got the mullet. You're contributing to that.
2: Yeah, well, I'm flying over from New Zealand. I'm getting the mullet done. but I did want to know. I guess we could figure it out. Yeah. Some people talk about, we've got too many people. And then other stats are saying, like, no, you guys are below replacement rate. So we thought it'd be fun or interesting to get to know your side of the story. Have you had more kids than your parents? That could be a good little insight.
4: Okay. Give us a call. 9313-0985. And I was thinking, though, a lot of our grandparents' generation had a lot of kids.
2: A lot. Like, my mum had 9.
4: Yeah, but even your grandparents probably had a lot. You know, that a lot of that generation were just having lots of kids.
2: Mm-hmm.
4: And of course, it's going to be on the decline because there's no way people are having like 10 kids like they used to.
2: Yeah, the boomers were having too many. So now we feel you're making us look bad.
4: But I have had the same amount of kids as my parents.
2: Oh, good. Okay, so you're kind of replacing.
4: Yep, I am on a replacement mode.
2: Oh, nice. Yeah, replacement rate. Very cool.
4: My brother also replacement rate. My sister knows she only had 2.
2: Oh, gotcha. Okay. Mm-hmm. Well, see, it will vary. And I've had none so far, so I'm not looking very good at all.
4: Are you going to get to 7?
2: I don't know. No, 9. It's a lot.
4: Wow.
2: But no, we'd love to know from you. Have you had more kids than your parents or are you planning to? And just let us know why as well. Could be good.
4: Call 9313-0985 or you can text 0429-985-985.
2: We'll get to your calls after Brett Nicole.

0: Brit Nicole on Sunshine. You're with Beck and Asa, and we're asking you the question, have you had more kids than your parents?
1: That's right, because apparently Australians are disappearing. Our birth rate is plummeting.
0: Yep, we've hit a record low, guys. Not good. 1.4 kids per couple. So obviously you want to get to like 2.1 to be a replacement rate. but we're not doing that at the moment, so we're asking you, have you had more kids than your parents? Going to Megan from Thornley. Megan, thanks for calling.
2: You're welcome. Hi, how are you?
1: Good. Megan, have you had more kids than your parents?
2: Yes. So my mum had two kids, and then my dad had another child with another in another relationship. So three in total, and I'm currently pregnant with my fourth child.
1: Oh. Thank you. Thank you.
0: Yes, the Australians are not disappearing. Megan, so...
2: And I am one of my first Australian born in my family, the first Australian in our generation.
1: Oh, wow. Where did your parents come over from?
2: Scotland and nice. England.
1: Oh, nice.
0: Oh, no. Yeah, actually, I'm trying to find the accent. You might have a little bit of a hybrid. I don't know. I can't really hear it. Megan.
2: Oh, no, my partner's New Zealander, so I've got a bit of that slang mixed accent.
0: Sure.
1: Well, thank you for both coming over and repopulating Australia for us. We appreciate it.
0: Thank you, Megan. Yeah.
2: Well, I do. I understand why, though, there's a lot of people less having children, and it's very hard for a lot of people, but everyone's concentrating on their career first. And getting themselves set up first before having kids.
0: I was going to ask, Megan, because sometimes when I'm thinking about having kids, my friends will be like, oh, yeah, but you don't have enough money, or it's going to be, they're expensive, like they're a pet, you know what I mean? Do you know how much it costs to feed them?
2: Yeah, they do cost money, yes.
0: But why have you gone for number four?
2: Well, my kids are spread out in age as well. And so my oldest one is 15, nearly 16 this year. And then I've got a nearly seven-year-old and a three-year-old.
1: Oh, nice.
2: So I'm a working mum as well, so I'm not an at-home mum.
0: Oh, no. Suppose if you space them out a bit, maybe they can look after each other as well.
1: Help each other out. Oh, like that's lovely, Megan. Thank you so much for calling us.
0: Thanks, Megan. Going now quickly to Jackie from North Coogee.
1: Hey, Jackie. Have you had more kids than your parents?
3: No, I had less. So my mum had four. She was one of six. Her mum was one of nine. And her mum was one of 12.
1: So they're just going downhill.
3: So it went, 12, 9, 6, 4. Then I only had three. And my three children have had three, three, and two. So it's declining. Although my kids sort of leveled out a bit.
0: Also, it's probably plateauing
1: now.
0: A little bit,
3: yeah.
1: That's nice. I like it.
3: We can't go much.
0: Well, Jackie, what stopped you from going back to your great-great-great-grandmums?
1: Yeah, having 12 kids.
0: Why did you not have 12?
3: I don't want to drive a minivan.
0: That's what people say. That's what everyone says, oh, yeah, but do you want to be a soccer mum van?
1: Yeah, well, I had to get an 8-seater, so I feel you.
0: No.
3: that wasn't really why, though. I just didn't want 12. Who wants 12 children?
1: No, thank you.
0: Well, it's in your blood, so.
1: Do our country proud.
0: Thank you, Jackie. We really appreciate the call. Well, 12 would be...
1: A lot,
0: yeah. Go back, I might have 12. I thought about beating mum, actually, and just having 10.
1: Do it. Okay. I dare you.
0: All right, I might have to do
1: go get married. Go ask your girlfriend if she's keen for that.
0: Okay, yep. I'll call her and get back to you guys after Matchbox 20.
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1: Going to our traffic reporter Declan right now. Take it away, Declan.
2: Good afternoon, family. We're still incident-free, so just another check of the freeways. Northbound is slow at Rowley Road, Narrows Bridge to Hay Street, at Vincent Street, Hudson Street through to Warwick Road, and then Whitfords Avenue to Ocean Reef Road, while southbound, busy from Loftus Street to Mill Point Road, at Canning Highway, and then Armidale Road through to Anchorage Road. The Grand Farm Freeway is slow eastbound, while the Northbridge Tunnel is under speed eastbound. Drive safely, and that's the latest from Main Road.
3: Thank you, Declan.
1: You are with Beck and Asa on Sunshine, and we were asking you the question, have you had more kids than your parents? Because Australians could be disappearing, possibly.
3: Mm-hmm.
1: Our replacement rate is not good. We're not at replacement rate. We're at 1.4
3: kids per couple. Instead of 2.1, which is what we should be if we want to replace the population. Adam from Upper Swan said, I am one of four. I have four sisters and four brothers. Oh, no, sorry. I have four. My sister had four. My brother had four. My sister has two. We're doing our part.
1: Definitely.
3: Thank you. Thank you, Adam. Thank you for doing your
1: well
3: part.
1: Well done, yeah.
3: Much appreciated.
1: I like to imagine that Adam had a little PowerPoint presentation with his siblings and was like, right, guys, we're all going to have to chip in here.
3: Yep.
1: You do four, you do four. Someone, the sister's only got two. So she needs to.
3: If you average it out, they're far above replacement, right?
1: Oh, they are. Honestly, yeah. The sister's chilling. She's like, you guys already did the hard work.
3: Yeah.
1: I'm happy with two. Scott from Bibra Lake said, my parents had four children and collectively we have 20 between us.
3: Wow, your parents have 20 grandchildren.
1: They are just bathing in grandkids. They're thinking, this is great.
3: That's brilliant.
1: Also, called my girlfriend to ask if she was keen.
3: For 10 kids?
1: Yeah, I said, hey, how does 10 kids sound like? I'm just kind of getting like a quote for it.
3: Yeah.
1: And she said, no, four max.
3: Okay.
1: I said, double or nothing. She changed the topic. So I think we're still in discussion or negotiation. We've got Ed Sheeran right now before news and sport.

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7: Hello, I'm Max White. Unions are rejecting claims that new costs will increase insolvencies across the hospitality sector. Federal politics reporter Nelson Scott.
8: From July, the minimum wage will increase to around $1,000 a week. Employers will also have to contribute superannuation on the same day they pay wages, rather than quarterly. Compounding this pressure, businesses will be unable to pass credit card surcharges onto customers. Wes Lambert from the Restaurant and Cafe Association warns the changes will trigger more insolvencies and force patrons to absorb the extra costs.
9: Put their prices up about 10% throughout the year.
8: But Sally McManus from the ACTU claims most bankruptcies will come from flawed operating models rather than the new expenses.
10: We always see a certain amount of insolvencies with small businesses who don't make it regardless.
8: Unions also argue the increase to the minimum wage is

0: modest and doesn't justify price hikes.
1: The Greens say they have concerns about the proposed overhaul of the National Disability Insurance Scheme. Labor is planning deep cuts, arguing the budget can no longer afford the growing cost of the program. An inquiry into the changes has received more than 4,000 submissions. Greens Senator Jordan Steele John says he's disturbed by what he's heard.
2: I am struck by the disproportionate impact that this will have on disabled women in Australia, the disproportionate impact it will have on those of us in the community with chronic illness as well as complex disabilities.
1: Hundreds of Aussies will lose their jobs over the next month as troubled retailer Barbecues Galore collapses. More than 60 company-owned stores across the country will close down from as early as next week. The company went into liquidation in February. Victorian Premier Jacinta Allen says she is determined to keep going despite another poll slump. The latest freshwater strategy survey found Labor is set to be thumped at the November state election, and most voters think she should be replaced. Miss Allen says colleagues have not asked her to step aside.
3: When the going gets tough, the tough gets going, and I am all in.
1: And one of Australia's most wanted men has faced court in Greece. James Dalamangas is the main suspect in the fatal stabbing of George Giannopoulos in a Sydney club 27 years ago. It's understood any attempt to extradite the 55-year-old could be difficult due to the strict statute of limitations in Greece. Checking sport, in AFL, Collingwood defender Billy Frampton has been given a 3-week suspension for a neck-breaking tackle during Monday's loss to Melbourne. His tackle on former teammate Brodie Majacek was graded as careless, severe and high. Recalled Maroon star Rhys Walsh insists he's ready to take any chance on offer in a new-look interchange role for Queensland. The Broncos fullback says he'll enjoy the chance to shine off the bench. And the Knicks lead the NBA Finals 2-1 against the Spurs. You're up to date with the latest. I'm Max White.
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7: Taking a look at your weather over the next couple of days. Tomorrow they're looking like a shower or two. We're looking like a shower or two with a top of 18. Thursday, rain in 17, and Friday, showers easing in 17. Right now in Upper Swan, it is 13 degrees.
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0: Kelly Clarkson on Sunshine. You're with Beck and Asa.
1: Coming up next, we have got one of our, well, local-ish pastors, Shafin Williams. He is from Oceans Church in Albany, but he also comes and preaches at Oceans Church up in Perth and Karratha.
0: Yeah, he's just got a few churches across WA, so he is local.
1: Yeah.
0: But he does have quite, what do you call it, wide wings?
1: Yeah. Good stretch.
0: That's not a phrase, by the way.
1: What, wide wings?
0: I don't think so.
1: He stretches far.
0: Yeah.
1: Quite the breadth.
0: Long arms. Opposite to a T-Rex. Whatever.
1: Who knows? It's coming up.
0: He is coming up after Taya.
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0: You're with Beck and Asa on Sunshine, and it's time to chat to a pastor.
1: I have a question.
2: I have a question.
3: I have a question. That's right, it is time for Ask a Pastor. We get a local pastor in every week just to have a chat about things. And today we've got Chafin Williams from Oceans Church.
0: Welcome, welcome, Chafin.
4: Hello, guys. Good to be with you.
0: Yeah, it's good to have you. Today's topic is, I think, about burnout.
4: Yeah, burnout, running empty. You know what? The other day I was driving my car. I don't know if you relate with this. You know when you get low on fuel? You're like, just drive that car that little bit extra carefully. You're
3: push
4: like,
3: it as far as you can.
4: I do not want to run out, right? You know that when you run out of fuel, your car stops working, and so you make sure it doesn't happen, right? Unless you're like me, which used to happen. Or, you know, also, if you put the wrong fuel in your car, have you ever done that?
0: Miss fuel? No. I've heard it's very expensive.
3: My husband has done it twice.
4: I've also done it. Three times.
0: So much cheaper though if you put petrol in your diesel. Yeah.
4: Exactly. Well, really. I've done that. Put petrol in the diesel, diesel in the petrol, and yeah, it hasn't turned out well. So we know not to do this with our cars, yet we do this regularly with ourselves, with our bodies. We are body and soul and spirit. And so many people talk about burnout, crashing out these days, but we know that you need to refuel your cars with the right fuel, yet we often neglect to refuel ourselves. We know about fueling our bodies with, you know, good food, living food, not dead food, all those kind of things. When we know not to fill our mind with too much junk, although that's what we do. Like, what you put in your mind is what comes out. Like, I've been playing a lot of chess lately, right? A lot of chess. And everywhere I look, I see chess pieces.
0: Well, horses do exist.
4: Horses do. I'm seeing horses and castles everywhere. And, you know, what you put in your mind is what you think, and it's the output. But also, ultimately, what we are is, according to God's word, we are actually spirit beings with bodies and with souls, and often we neglect to actually feed our spirit. And in order to feed our spirit, we need to fill our spirits with spiritual food. And what Jesus says is this. He says man or humanity doesn't live on bread alone, like physical food that has its place, but we live by the word of God. And so it's God's word that feeds our spirits with his word. And also the Bible talks about actually filling ourselves with his spirit. It says be fueled with the spirit of God, not just like once. You don't drive your car to the fuel station once and then drive away and go, but it's not working. You need to refuel yourself with the presence of God, with the spirit of God. And that is a real key to actually not burning out. And Jesus said, unless you abide in me, you're not going to be able to bear fruit. And so that's God's invitation to us. If you're feeling burnt out, hey, get your exercise. Make sure you're filling your mind and your body with good, healthy food. But remember to fill your spirits with the word of God and continuously with his presence.
0: I was just going to say, now I'm thinking of church as like a spiritual gas station.
3: So true.
0: You go along.
3: You go every week to get your top up.
4: Yeah, you 100%.
0: Top it up. But I imagine that, you know, there's more to it than just popping by that little, you know, Christian servo. How can people practically fill up their spiritual tank
4: so good
0: every day?
4: Well, you know what? If you think about a gas station being like a church, maybe you can think of your daily habits as like the jerry cans. You know, bring your jerry cans wherever you go. So I guess getting into the habit of spending time with God's word, even if it's just like one scripture, YouVersion, whatever it is, feeding yourself, getting to a habit, because we can all have moments of inspiration, like, yeah, I'm going to spend some more time with God. But it's actually, there's a quote from Jim Rohn, and he says, motivation is what gets you started. Yeah, I'm motivated not to run out of fuel. Motivation gets you started, but habits is what keeps you going. And so I actually need a habit to fuel my car on a certain day every week. The habit actually helps me to do what I want to do. And as we have habits of daily spending time with God, daily spending time with God in prayer, it can be as simple as a few minutes. It's not time necessarily, but the more time obviously is the better. And so if you can just establish your habit, carrying your jerry cans around with you, fantastic.
0: Okay, cool. I think jerry can is code for Bible.
3: Yeah,
0: so
3: or that's Bible right. App. Or spending Bible time. App.
0: Or spending time. Yeah, prayer, whatever it might be for you.
3: Chafin Williams from Oceans Church, thank you so much for coming in and filling up our tanks today.
5: 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You've been looking for the sunlight.

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2: A sunshine traffic update.
3: Going to our traffic reporter Declan right now.
4: Good afternoon, family. We are still incident-free, so just a last check of the freeways. A northbound run slow at Anketell Road, Millpoint Road to Hay Street, at Vincent Street, Stevenson Avenue to Woke Road, and then further up at Whitfords Avenue as well. While southbound, busy from Loftus Street to Millpoint Road, and then Armidale Road through to Rowley Road. Drive safely, and that's the latest from Main Road.
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3: You are with Beck and Asa on Sunshine. And Beck, next week, we have a big week.
5: We do indeed. It is one of our two major annual fundraisers, Planting Hope Together. 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
3: Yes, that's the heart behind Sunshine, is to reach as many people as we can in Perth and fill them with hope, encouragement, support. 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But if you're thinking, oh, I've got money on me right now, and I can't wait, I'm impatient.
5: You don't have to wait.
3: Well, what do they do?
5: You can go to our website, sunshine.com.au. Whilst you're there, you can check out anything that you missed from today's show.
3: We talked a lot about the most iconic animal in movie history. We won't reveal what it is, but there is an answer.
5: There is indeed. We also chatted about what happened at my house last night. Bit of a disaster.
3: Oh, yeah, I forgot about that, actually. Yeah. That is a disaster. Beck had a genuine disaster. I hope you have a better night tonight.
5: Thank you. We
3: talked a lot about which country has the best tourism campaign in the world. It's actually a lot more exciting than perhaps it sounds.
5: Yeah. And we talked about where Australia's population is going and how you can help us, you know.
3: How you can help us. Yeah. Go to the website to figure out how you can help us. Well,

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1: Tonight, a friend to so many. Today, they came to say farewell to shark attack victim and father of two, Stephen Mattebony. A warning of chaos if Perth's cruel and inhumane prisons aren't overhauled. A Gosnell's grandmother has hundreds of thousands in cash and jewellery stolen from her home. Donald Trump booed at the NBA Finals in New York City. And welcoming a new crop into the AFL Hall of Fame.
2: This is Nine News Perth with Michael Thompson.
1: Good evening. A heartbreaking day for the family and friends of Rottnest shark attack victim Stephen Mattebony as hundreds turned out to say a final farewell. At Optus Stadium, the 38-year-old father of two remembered as the life of the party.
3: A walk paved with heartache and grief. A journey Stephen Mattebony's family never thought they'd make. His wife cradling their youngest daughter, just 4 months old. Their two-year-old close by. Two little girls who'll never see their dad again. The 38-year-old's parents following their son's coffin as hundreds said their last goodbye at a private service at Optus Stadium. And it was clear how much of an impact Stephen Mattebony had on those who knew him. The avid spearfisher killed after being bitten on the legs by a 4-metre great white shark off Rottnest Island nearly 3 weeks ago. But that's not how his loved ones want him remembered. Instead, for his incredible energy, a devoted father and loving husband. He was known as the life of the party, Matters to his mates. A lover of the ocean and footy. But his family was everything. As the sun slipped through the clouds, they remembered the man who many described as bringing light to their lives. Today's large crowd proves how truly loved Stephen Mattebony was. This a chance to reflect on the joy he brought to all who knew him. A GoFundMe for his family reaching more than $400,000. But what they'll cherish most is the priceless memories left behind. Amber Wilkinson, Nine News.
1: A Gosnell's grandmother is too frightened to leave her home after it was ransacked, her life savings stolen. $200,000 in cash and precious jewellery taken from a safe in her bedroom.
4: Bravely facing our cameras today, B. Scott is shattered.
5: I just feel devastated. I feel like I what's the point in going on? I'm even too frightened to leave the house.
4: Just over 10 days ago, thieves broke into her Gosnell's home of 30 years while she was at work. The group rummaging through her bedroom, finding a safe bolted to the ground, removing it, leaving a trail of destruction.
6: It was so brazen, in the middle of the day, prepared, dragging a heavy safe.
4: Inside the safe, $150,000 worth of sentimental jewellery and $200,000 in cash, money she'd been saving for more than 60 years.
5: It was mine. No one else gave it to me. No one else helped me with it.
6: They've destroyed her security in living independently on her own. They've robbed her of everything.
4: The grandmother in her 80s hoping someone might recognise her precious items.
5: The sovereign necklace, I bought that at 17 in London. How would they like it to happen to their mother or their grandmother? Or their wife.
4: Police don't believe this burglary was carried out by a lone offender. Detectives now trying to figure out how the thieves lugged the safe out of the home down the driveway without anyone noticing.
7: One male was walking in the area. He was wearing a black cap, a black and white jacket with gold writing on the back. Detectives would like to speak to this male as we believe he might have seen something.
4: Rachel Clifford, Nine News.
1: Claims tonight of another Grenfell prison riot if three major city jails aren't fixed fast. The prison's watchdog issuing a show cause notice citing cruel, inhumane, degrading treatment as the opposition calls for the minister to be sacked.
3: Chaos behind bars. 10 inmates escaped when riots erupted at Greneth Prison 8 years ago. Today, a warning: history could repeat itself.
8: The conditions that we found in the prisons, which are failing to meet basic minimum standards.
3: A new report revealing Haikia, Casuarina and Melaleuca prisons are at breaking point. The Inspector of Custodial Services issuing a show cause notice, effectively demanding the government explain itself over conditions at the facilities.
8: They were being subjected to cruel, inhuman or degrading treatment.
3: At the centre of the problem, a rising prison population, up by more than 30% since 2023, as well as ongoing staffing shortages, the same factors that led to the 2018 riots.
8: Extended lockdowns, restricted services, staffing shortfalls, all of the same things we're seeing now.
3: This is only the fourth time an inspector has issued such a notice. The last time the government was handed one was over concerns in Haikia 2 years ago. The prison watchdog now calling on the state government to undertake urgent reform.
9: Infrastructure spend, growth in prison officer population. So we're recruiting prison officers, 400 a year growth in the, over the 3 years, and also a range of justice reform measures to change the way we deal with those people.
3: But the opposition says Minister Papalia should be sacked.
10: He should be gone. This is unacceptable. Our schools are overcrowded and falling apart. Our hospitals are overcrowded and falling apart. And now we learn our prisons are overcrowded and falling apart.
3: Sophie Fenner, Nine News.
1: The WA Greens are echoing federal coalition calls this hour for a WA One Nation senator to be investigated. Follows claims Tyron Whitten may have breached a section of the Constitution by failing to declare his interest in a family company.
11: Pauline Hanson is gaining a momentum that's hard to ignore.
12: I do not think she's a friend of Western Australia.
11: The One Nation leader in Perth tomorrow. Today, forced to defend one of her own. WA Senator Tyron Whitten accused of breaching the Constitution by not declaring financial interest in his family's construction company, which was awarded a multi-million dollar Commonwealth contract 6 months before he was elected to the federal parliament.
13: He would never have been trying to hide something.
11: Pauline Hanson calling the coalition gutless wonders over calls for an investigation, while Senator Whitten says he has always been totally compliant with Section 44 of the Constitution.
14: I mean, if there are concerns, there should be an investigation and One Nation should be transparent.
11: Pauline Hanson will begin her trip west at a Sundowner event in Midland. 300 tickets sold in 28 hours. A heavy police presence is expected. Both the WA Socialists and the Greens protesting her visit.
14: Her racism should never be mainstreamed or accepted, and so we will be there.
11: The once fringe party wasting no time trying to swing WA votes.
15: One Nation has been also taking votes from Labor. Now, if they continue to do that, then sure, a Labor could have a lot to worry about in 2 or 3 years' time.
11: One Nation putting the Premier on notice.
16: I'll be targeting specifically his seat and the Deputy Premier's seat.
11: Holly Edward-Smith, Nine News.
1: Like Basil Zemplis in the West, opposition leader Angus Taylor isn't ruling out teaming up with Pauline Hanson to topple Labor at the next election. His whatever it takes attitude could lead to a historic preference deal between the Liberal Party and One Nation.
17: At a display home, Angus Taylor accuses the government of putting a brake on the housing sector,
18: imposing policies that are freezing the market.
17: The Liberal leader claiming the broken promises in Labor's unpopular budget had not only seen One Nation support surge, but also damaged the coalition standing as public trust in the major parties erodes.
18: They've had a gutful. You know, they're swinging the bat. And I don't blame them.
19: So you're blaming us for the fall in your polling. That's like going for a run, not tying your shoelaces and blaming gravity for you falling over.
17: But the ALP appears a little unnerved too, putting Pauline Hanson at the centre of a new donation drive.
20: We take, everything really seriously in terms of, the community sentiment.
17: The next election isn't due for another 2 years, but in a sign of possible desperation, Angus Taylor says he's also prepared to swap preferences with One Nation.
18: We will work, as I said earlier, with whoever we can to get rid of this rotten Labor government. It's got to go.
21: If he tries to out One Nation,
0: then they become indistinguishable. People more and more will go towards what they see as the real thing.
17: Andrew Probyn, Nine News.
1: A frosty reception for Donald Trump at the NBA Finals in New York City, where the crowd booed him on arrival. But the president has bigger problems. Israel and Iran have paused large-scale missile strikes, but only for now.
21: Booed during the national anthem. The US president in New York for the highly anticipated NBA Finals game, the first sitting president to do so. Secret Service security levels made Donald Trump an unpopular addition, with a ring of steel placed around Madison Square Garden. Trump settling in to watch the game after his own defensive play, pleading for peace as fighting flared between Iran and Israel. And for now, both countries have agreed to hold fire. But tensions remain sky high. In a televised address, Israel's Prime Minister warning, if the terrorist regime makes the mistake of attacking us again, we will respond with force. And Iran's promising more attacks if Israel continues strikes in Lebanon against the Iran-backed group Hezbollah. Iran's president posting, we have neither abandoned the field nor the negotiating table. In one of multiple phone calls, Trump reportedly told Israel Benjamin Netanyahu, you better be careful or you will be on your own very soon. Online, the US president said, final negotiations on peace are proceeding, subject to ignorance or stupidity getting in its way. Later, claiming total victory is near.
22: We're very close to having a very, very good, strong, powerful deal.
21: The Strait of Hormuz remains blocked as the clock ticks and the Middle East teeters on the edge. In the United States, Reid Butler, Nine News.
1: Suspected killer James Delamangus has accused New South Wales police of being corrupt as he faced court in Greece. The fugitive wanted over the fatal stabbing of a Sydney father is tonight behind bars in Ehio. Europe correspondent Josh Bavis, will he be extradited to Australia?
23: Well, Michael, the police here in southern Greece have told media they believe that that process will be successful. While he is wanted in Australia, the suspect is also here on charges, has been arrested on charges including possessing a crossbow. Meanwhile, his partner and father, they're facing charges too for allegedly harbouring a criminal. While the trio is set to face court tomorrow here, the extradition process could take a further 40 days, which would include an appeal. James Delamangus out of hiding and in the custody of Greek police. One of Australia's most wanted fugitives using his first court appearance to take aim at the police force that have been hunting him for almost three decades.
24: The New South Wales police corrupt. Justice for Peter Delamangus.
23: Telling Greek media inside, a corrupt cop without a security permit killed my brother. 23-year-old Peter Delamangus died after being restrained by security staff at a Sydney casino in 1998. The following year, George Giannopoulos was stabbed to death at a Sydney nightclub. His suspected killer, James Delamangus, accused of evading New South Wales police ever since. In 2024, they put out this sketch, hoping for a lead, and last week provided information on his potential whereabouts to Greek authorities. The 55-year-old does now have grey hair like they guessed, but it's curly and accompanied by a beard. Delamangus has been living here with his partner, working as a farmer, and going by the name Antonis Tsimis. Neighbours telling Nine News the family kept to themselves, and the arrest is a shock. Neighbours say most of the people who live in this little mountain village aren't here year-round, so they don't know exactly how long James Delamangus has been holed up here. His lawyer says he denies any wrongdoing. The appeals board will make a final decision on whether or not he will be extradited to Australia. In Ehio, Greece, Josh Bavis, Nine News.
1: China's president has vowed to strengthen ties with North Korea. In a rare state visit to the pariah state, the two-day summit after Xi Jinping hosted a series of world leaders in Beijing.
4: A red carpet welcome for China's president touching down in Pyongyang for the first time in 7 years. His host, Kim Jong-un, beaming and on the charm offensive, pulling out all stops to woo his neighbour.
2: Jubilant crowds lined the streets to Kim Il-sung Square, where giant portraits hung above a show of pomp and pageantry. Xi inspecting the honour guard of the Korean People's Army, the only military China has a defence treaty with. The leaders discussed economics, trade and defence partnerships. Xi saying he wants to bring their relationship to new heights. Kim confirming their bond is unbreakable. Exactly why Xi is in North Korea is up to interpretation, but it follows back-to-back summits in Beijing last month with US President Donald Trump and Russia's Vladimir Putin. It's well known China wants stability on its border, as well as influence in Pyongyang and beyond, as Xi attempts to project himself as a diplomatic leader. Sophie Walsh, Nine News.
1: A Queensland couple has generously donated a whopping $40 million to Neil Danaher's Fight MND charity. It is the largest single philanthropic gift in the foundation's history.
5: For many years, the Burts have been quietly watching and admiring the wonderful work of Neil Danaher.
6: It's so impressive that you think, oh, gee, I should do something.
5: And so they did. The Queensland couple donated a whopping $40 million to Fight MND.
6: My banker advising him to be careful. I said, well, as the owner of the money, I'm giving it away. So that's what happened.
5: Quinton and Kylie are construction magnates. What started as a station wage, a shovel and a wheelbarrow, in 1973 has now become one of the biggest companies in Australia.
6: It's a big sum of money, but I said also to someone, it's all relative.
5: They initially pledged $10 million to the charity, but decided to quadruple it. A private donation now turned public.
6: This was never intended to be public. It was intended to be a donation to honour Neil.
7: It's not about us.
8: Oh my goodness, how incredibly generous is that? That blew me away when I first heard it. They're going to make such an impact.
5: This isn't the first time this couple has been so generous. They've previously donated $57 million to an Indigenous grassroots football program in the Northern Territory. While these low-key philanthropists are happy to hand over money, they believe we are so much more richer from Neil's personal sacrifice.
6: We can all do what he did, it's just we don't have the guts to do it. It's just awesome what that dude did.
5: Neary Tai, Nine News.
1: 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Cold Tuesday after a wet night, Natalia Cooper, south of Perth.
25: Yes, Tomo, good evening to you. The city had 12 millimetres overnight, but falls were much heavier in some other parts of the state. Perth's low was 13, but we only managed a cold top of 16.3 around 2 o'clock this afternoon. Here's some of the big falls in the 24 hours to 9 this morning. Dingo Road east of Harvey picked up 68 millimetres, 63 millimetres in Carnarvon in the Midwest. Sampson Brook Dam southeast of Mandurah had 53 millimetres. And 46 fell in Carnarvon. On Thursday and Friday, a cloud band will bring decent falls to parts of the northwest. Exmouth could see 55 millimetres over those 2 days. In Perth, we could get 20 millimetres on Thursday due to that cloud band and a cold front. And your full forecast, that's coming up, Tomo.
1: 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Next, hear from Paul Litherland on his compensation fight with WA Police. A standing ovation for the Pope as he addresses Spanish Parliament. 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
1: He's dedicated years to helping WA students avoid the perils of cyber predators. Now former police officer Paul Litherland is fighting his own battle for compensation after suffering serious injuries while on the blue line.
28: As a cyber safety educator, Paul Litherland is a familiar face to many school students. Now the former police officer and WA Australian of the Year has revealed a more than two-decade-long battle, hit by a car while on the job on the freeway back in 2004.
29: I just looked up and saw a car coming at me at about 80 k's an hour. He hit me pretty hard, threw me down the freeway about 10 metres, and I landed on my back, caused some quite severe injuries to my spine.
28: Paul Litherland received a $35,000 payout. He's now spent $130,000 on his medical bills since leaving the force. But he says his claim for access to post-service medical compensation through the Insurance Commission has been rebuffed, even though he was told he'd be able to claim.
29: The fact that I was accused of double dipping is quite insensitive, especially given how much money I've actually spent.
30: That our police do amazing work, and it's our job to have their back because they've got our back every day.
28: The Insurance Commission of WA declined to be interviewed, saying in a statement it doesn't comment on individual cases to ensure confidentiality.
31: I have enormous compassion for what he's gone through and his lifelong journey with those injuries. This is the first I've been made aware of this issue, so I've asked for information from ICWA about it.
29: I was staring death literally down the path, and it really did affect me, and I've been suffering quite significantly as a result of that.
28: Jamie Freestone, Nine News.
1: The Philippines earthquake death toll has climbed to at least 35, but dozens of people remain missing. The 7.8 magnitude quake hit the country's south yesterday, where rescuers are still searching the rubble for survivors. Pope Leo has received a 7-minute standing ovation after delivering the first papal address to Spanish Parliament. The pontiff warned the world was in a profound crisis and called for migrants to be treated with greater respect. And this is believed to be the first known footage of a great white shark in the Mediterranean. Divers finding themselves face to face with the predator in the Strait of Sicily. White sharks have been sighted in the area before. The size of the population is unknown. Concerned families and disability advocates fear financial support for vital services will be axed under proposed NDIS changes. A 3-day Senate inquiry into the controversial amendment bill starting today.
0: For 33-year-old Caden Bettles, living with severe autism has never been a barrier to achieving his dreams.
4: He's actually a national swimming champion for the Special Olympics.
0: But it wouldn't have been possible without the support of a dedicated team.
4: I'm going to have to actually dismantle and disband all of our team, apart from maybe one psychologist, and that's not going to be an easy thing.
0: A fear many families have with the NDIS Amendment Bill, a 113-page document proposing significant structural changes, including expanded ministerial powers, tighter eligibility requirements, increased parental expectations, and strengthened fraud controls.
11: On paper, they're designed to achieve billions of dollars in savings, but in reality, they're more likely to push families into crisis.
0: An inquiry has been launched into the controversial legislation, with many advocates calling for the reforms to be scrapped or paused for greater collaboration.
16: We are in the middle of scrutinising this bill now, and the more we look into it, the worse it gets. This is a bill that threatens to do harm to disabled people.
0: The inquiry will continue in Canberra over the next 2 days as a further 20 disability and advocacy groups give evidence. The committee is due to hand down its findings next week.
4: If they can listen to more advocates and participants themselves, I think that would be a great start.
0: Isabel Quinlan, Nine News.
1: We have some breaking news. Eagles Premiership captain and coach John Worsfold has just been inducted into the Australian Football's Hall of Fame. The night honouring stars of every generation, Worsfold recounting his early days.
17: I'm such a proud South Fremantle boy, growing up there, going to the local high school, playing all my junior football for the South Fremantle Junior Footy Club, and they certainly provided me with some opportunities that maybe some other young kids didn't get at the time.
1: Four-time Sandover medalist and Swan Districts champion Bill Walker was elevated into legend status. Childhood allergies are dropping. Next, what's behind the promising decline in the number of children developing egg allergies? New child safety features for Apple devices. A former NRL enforcer tells the world he's gay. And the insurance hack that could save you more than $1,000 a year.
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A mandraman accused of causing tens of thousands of dollars worth of damage to a cafe in Vietnam has been charged by police. New photos today of 35-year-old Seamus Lilly, who is detained by local authorities. It's understood he's not cooperating with the investigation. The health benefits of eggs are well documented, but the original superfoods also a common culprit

0: five life-threatening allergies 22-year-old Bella Keegan experiences.
1: Eggs, nuts, crustaceans, pawpaw, oranges. You literally have to read every ingredient on anything you buy at the shops. You have to tell every restaurant, every cafe.
0: A decade since Australia introduced guidelines encouraging parents to start feeding their babies eggs before they turn one, tonight there's proof the pivot on health advice is paying off. The University of Queensland and Murdoch Children's Research Institute have examined 7,200 children across two studies, finding egg allergy rates have decreased by 17%.
2: It was a big change from the advice that was out there previously, which often recommended avoiding things like egg, especially if there was a family history of allergy.
0: It's now recommended parents also include other common allergy foods like cow's milk, fish and tree nuts in their child's diet before their first birthday.
2: It's good that to prioritise things that are already part of the family's diet, so the sorts of foods that you're eating more often at home anyway.
1: The less people that have to go through this and worry about this and worry about their lives every single time they eat out, I think is incredible.
0: Abby Guerin, Nine News.
3: Tech giant Apple has revealed major new child safety measures coming to its devices were inspired by Australian regulation. CEO Tim Cook calling the Prime Minister to credit the nation's historic under-16 social media ban for driving change.
4: Policy from Canberra, shaping products from California.
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4: The CEO of Apple sharing a phone call with the Australian Prime Minister, saying the social media regime down under inspired new child safety controls on iPhones and iPads around the world.
6: The Australian Parliament is a long way from Apple HQ, but we're seeing just how far the reach of our world-leading online safety laws can go.
4: That includes a child account, mandatory for kids under 13, available up to 18 years old. It restricts adult content, who kids can talk to, and what age they can access certain apps. They now need parental permission before browsing new sites on Safari, while messages are monitored for violence, and screen time simplified, showing what apps are lighting up the longest.
7: Still requires the parents to take an active interest in their kids' screen time.
4: And that's the catch. In Apple's new suite of child protections, the onus is less on the digital platforms and more on parents to police the controls.
6: Big tech will compete for their safety credentials so that parents can have choice and can have peace of mind.
4: Optimism. Apple's changes will keep more kids safe.
5: The best is still ahead.
4: Connor McGovern, Nine News.
3: We can reveal tonight the Perth Council's with the highest paid CEOs, as Monica Koss explains. More than a quarter receive a salary above the WA Premier's.
8: Michael, chief executives across our local governments take home on average more than $357,000 a year. Seven out of 29 council bosses across Perth took home more than $410,000. To put that into comparison, our Premier, Roger Cook, had a salary of just over $406,000 last year. The City of Perth, whose council was put on notice in May for their dysfunctional behaviour, paid its chief executive, Michelle Reynolds, more than $430,000 in 2024-25. That makes her the highest paid council CEO. Local Government Minister John Carey says the salary depends on the pay band.
9: According to the size of the local government, CEOs receive a particular income or within a bandwidth.
8: There are four remuneration bands set by the state's Salaries and Allowances Tribunal, Michael.
3: Monica, thank you. A spectacular display of southern lights has been filmed from SpaceX's Dragon shuttle. The time-lapse captured the Aurora Australis twisting and dancing across the sky below. Retired NRL player Kane Evans has announced he's gay, bravely revealing a private battle that even drove him to contemplate suicide. The former star says it's also led to homelessness and addiction.
10: He played a brutal game where there was nowhere to hide, but nothing was tougher than letting the world know a secret Kane Evans had concealed for 20 years.
11: From a young age, I know that I'm gay, but I went down every other avenue to sort of build up these walls, to be someone to escape who I am.
12: How did it feel just then to be able to say that out loud, Kane?
11: I still can't believe I'm here talking to you.
10: With those words, an enormous weight lifted.

0: from his shoulders and a chance to put a life of personal torment behind him.
1: It's not sustainable. Sleeping in parks, doing drugs, trying to ultimately pass away.
0: The reaction to Kane's story, immediate and heartfelt.
2: You use words like guilt and fear and ashamed. Could not imagine the pain he's gone through over that time. So to come out now and tell the world, especially the rugby league world, it's incredibly strong, the strength he's shown, but he's free now.
0: Since Ian Roberts came out in 1995, he remained the only first grade player to publicly admit he was gay until now. As difficult as it was, Evans knows he's now in control of his own life and may just inspire others.
1: But I know that there's people that are struggling with the same struggle that I've gone through. So I'm very blessed that I can come here and talk to you and be able to save a life or two.
0: James Bracey, Nine News.
3: 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We'll explain after sport. And hundreds of jobs lost as Barbecues Galore shuts up shop. 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
4: Tomo Ruben-Jimby is sidelined but still showing support for his teammates as West Coast weighs up just who replaces the star defender. A Melbourne forward remains in hospital as his former teammate is suspended. And while at the NBA Finals, who said New York City is the city that never sleeps?
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10: Got some great texts here from Shirley in Padbridge. Says, wetsuits. Getting them on and off should be an Olympic sport. There is no way to make it easy.
11: I've never done it.
10: It's the suction.
11: But I believe it.
10: It suctions. And we also got Josh in Q-Dale. He says, my wife and I paraded at Carnival in Rio de Janeiro on our honeymoon in 2016. What?
11: Fun.
10: That's rad. When you finish dancing down the Samba Dome, at the end is a massive skip where everyone throws their costumes in. We decided to keep one costume. I had to strip off to those very small, right Brazilian swimming trunks under my costume, then take a very awkward 45-minute metro ride back to the hotel. No, it makes sense.
11: Josh, that's hilarious, but well done for taking one for your team.
10: Yeah, it's all part of the plan, mate. Mm-hmm. You know, you're in Rio.
11: And the memories.
10: Exactly. What's an awkward metro ride, you know? It's a good memory.
11: 45
10: minutes
11: story.
10: Worth. Oh, so awkward. We got Leanne in Carrima on the line. Good morning.
12: Good morning, how are you?
10: So well. Oh, good, thank you. Tell us your story, what happened?
12: Yeah, so when I was a young 16-year-old, I was travelling with my parents and my sister in a camper trailer, and it was early in the morning and I just had my knickers and T-shirt on. I thought, I'll just quickly duck to the toilet, there's no one around. Anyway, meantime, a van full of young surfy guys had pulled up.
10: Oh, no.
12: And so in my haste to quickly be unseen and hop into the camper trailer, As I went to go up the stairs, I smacked my kneecap on the door frame and I face planted in the steps with everything to bear and show.
4: West Coast has revealed Ruben Jimby has suffered a high-grade quad injury, but there's no return date for the star defender. Fears now growing the 21-year-old season could be over despite avoiding surgery.
13: A welcome sight for Eagles fans, Ruben Jimby handballing with teammates. As for when he'll return, the club yet to determine.
14: He's been such a rock for us this year, a much-loved teammate, works harder than anyone I've ever seen, so to lose him is disappointing, but he's in good spirits. So.
13: For now, the focus on replacing him, Jobe Shanahan emerging as a potential backline option.
14: And I think he's played a bit of defence in his juniors, and he did a little bit when he first got here last year, so I'm sure if you gave Jobe that opportunity, you'd take it with both hands.
13: Concern for Tom McCarthy not taking part in the main session, the defender not listed on the club's injury update. Nine News understanding he had scans after the power loss.
14: He's only been here a year, but he's 25 years old and fits seamlessly into our footy program from the second he stepped on an AFL field. I think he had 30 touches on debut and reads the game well.
13: Fresh off a career best 2 goals, Tom Cole relishing life as a forward. Out of contract and starting the year in the waffle, the timing couldn't be better.
14: I've played on some good forwards over my journey, so I kind of know the running patterns of a forward, what good forwards do.
13: Jack Graham and Jack Hutchinson out until post-bye as the Eagles chase win number 5, aware the Kangaroos will be desperate to bounce back on Saturday after a 124-point Bunbury belting.
14: They'll be wanting to respond, I'm sure. Every AFL player goes out there to compete and win. I'm sure they'll be disappointed with that result.
13: Erin Harwood, Nine News.
4: Melbourne's Brodie Mijacek remains in hospital tonight after suffering a neck fracture against Collingwood. The 33-year-old has undergone surgery, while former teammate Billy Frampton, who laid the tackle, has been hit with a 3-match ban.
15: A frightening incident forcing Brodie Mijacek into surgery. The Demons confirming the forward is now walking, while it's understood he's avoided any damage to his spinal cord.
16: My heart and my love and goes out to him and his family. I have checked in with him to see how he's going. It seems like it was a pretty serious case of what happened. He's a strong bastard, so he'll be right.
15: A battered and bruised Braden Maynard walking into scans today after dislocating his shoulder twice in yesterday's loss.
16: It's a little sore. The sleep last night wasn't too great, but I've been in worse situations.
15: And he's got a score to settle with Keziah Pickett. This trip left the D's live wire with a fine and Maynard in even more pain.
16: I felt like I might have been tripped the second time. I think a fair few incidents have happened over the years with the D's.
15: The defender desperate to avoid a third surgery on his troublesome shoulders. This time he's wished to strengthen up the shoulder joint and play through the pain.
16: Well, hopefully I can just strengthen the bastard and get back out there within a couple of weeks.
15: And ahead of his 250th game, Lions co-captain Harris Andrews is intent on not slipping back into old habits when Brisbane face the Tigers in Hobart.
17: Making sure that, we have that intent through, not necessarily just game day, but even training today and training Thursday as well. It's a bit of a snowball effect, and if you can get that going in the right direction, then, ultimately you play some good footy.
4: Plenty of action to kick off night 2 of the Australian swimming trials in Sydney. Teenager Sienna Tui taking the pool by storm, winning the women's 100-metre breaststroke.
18: She's doing it well, the 17-year-old from Albury. She started quickly and she holds it all the way through.
4: Co-national record holder Alexandra Perkins taking out the women's 50-metre butterfly. The West Coast Fever must beat rivals the Melbourne Vixens on Sunday to keep their hopes of a home semi-final alive. Fever will move into third on the ladder if they win their final game of the season and the Mavericks lose, but they'll be relying on percentage if both sides win.
19: Nothing to lose. Like, we have to go and attack this game, play it on the front foot, trust ourselves, back ourselves, and really take the game on.
4: Fever lost to the Vixens in last year's grand final and again when the sides met in April. England's efforts to stamp out the cricket team's drinking culture have again come under scrutiny. Captain Ben Stokes and Gus Atkinson are being investigated over their involvement in a nightclub incident after England's victory over New Zealand at Lord's. The pair breaching team protocols by staying out past midnight, a rule introduced in the wake of their infamous Ashes tour in Australia. And San Antonio has got one back on the New York Knicks, winning Game 3. The Spurs dominated early and were able to fend off the challenges that came their way. One of those was in the final seconds when the Knicks came within 2 points of forcing the game into overtime.
20: Shot clock winding down. Castle has to put it up. Bang! Stephon Castle from three-point range.
4: But it wasn't to be. The Spurs holding on for a 115-111 win, but still trail the series 1-2. The result virtually silenced Madison Square Gardens. Not that President Donald Trump would know. He appeared to nod off. And they'll be back there at the Gardens for Game 4. Tomo, hopefully the President is alive, well, and awake for that as well.
3: Great news about John Worsfold and Bill Walker tonight.
4: Yeah, Bill Walker, legend status for the Australian Football Hall of Fame, and John Worsfold elevated as well, and two very deserving recipients.
3: Absolute superstars. Paddy, thank you. What you need to know if you bundle your insurance, that's next, and
21: AI companies are muscling each other out of the way in a race to list on Wall Street.
3: Plus, another big rain event is coming our way. Natalia.
22: Yes, Tomo. On Thursday, we could get up to 20 millimetres from a cloud band and a cold front. I'll have your full forecast soon.
23: Perth sunshine.
24: Oh, hey, it's Leah and Dan, and we're back again to bring you another highlight from our show this morning, where we swapped honeymoon stories and what went wrong.
25: Good morning, Claire.
26: Oh, good morning.
25: You got more? Have we got more stories?
24: What else went wrong?
26: I didn't tell you the half of it. You know, they say things happen in threes.
25: Oh, no. Yes.
26: That was my honeymoon.
25: Okay.
26: Right. So, here we go. Strap in.
24: We're strapped in. Let's go.
26: Right. So, we had the scam, right? Number one.
25: Yeah.
26: Two. We went on possibly the trip of a lifetime to go and investigate the cenotes of Mexico, so like the underwater caves.
25: Whoa.
24: Cool.
26: It was stunning, yeah. So we had to hike into the middle of like the jungle, and then we had to put these harnesses on, and then we abseiled down into the caves, went scuba diving, checked out all the caves. It was stunning.
24: Yes.
26: Now, I'm a bit of a chunky monkey, right? I'm all about the bay. And we put these harnesses on. We went in the water. We got out. We went for another hike. We dried off.
24: Yeah.
26: Could I get this harness off?
25: Oh, no.
26: Are you, like, I have never been so embarrassed in my life. So they're like, please. Oh, time to remove the harnesses. And I was like, it's stuck. To the point where my husband was like, don't be so silly. And I'm like, it's stuck. Like, proper through gritted teeth going, get this off me now. And he was like pulling, and it was like, it's not coming off. It's not coming off. And I was like, get it off me. Even if you have to pull a leg off, get it off me. Everybody's looking at me. It is stuck. So anyway, like, I'm not even joking, about 15, 20 minutes of trying to get this harness off, me just getting more and more embarrassed because everyone's looking at me.
24: Oh, yeah.
26: Anyway, we got it off. So that was the first drama.
25: Okay.
26: Oh, no, that was the second.
25: That was the second, drama.
24: And the
25: scams,
24: third?
25: Harnesses,
26: the third
25: and...
26: third drama was, I'll keep this very PG, but we were on honeymoon. We had a nice luxury bath in our room.
24: Uh-huh. Yeah.
26: And my husband was like, let's have some chill time. Let's sit together in our jacuzzi bath.
25: Uh-huh. Mm-hmm.
26: We gathered our champagne glasses and our bottle of champagne that we won from the scam. Very nice. Looking forward to that.
24: Yeah.
26: We went to get into the jacuzzi. My husband knocked the glass onto the floor, went to lean over to pick it up, fell out of the jacuzzi straight onto the broken glass.
24: No! No!
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0: The starting gun has been fired on Wall Street's much-anticipated AI cash grab. Chris Scholar with the details in tonight's finance report.
1: This is all happening really fast. We're talking about three of the biggest IPOs in history, and it's all a bit of a mad rush. What could go wrong? On April 1, SpaceX lodged confidential paperwork with the Wall Street regulator. On June 1, Anthropic did the same, and June 8, that's last night, OpenAI joined the party. All of them are aiming at the trillion-dollar level or above, despite all losing lots of money at the moment. But investors can sometimes overlook that. OpenAI owns and operates ChatGPT, which might be the fastest growing standalone product ever made. It has 900 million weekly active users. Will average investors be keen to buy shares in these businesses? Doesn't look like we'll have to wait long to find out. As for our humble share market, worth a modest $2.5 trillion in total, it started the day lower but fought back to be almost flat by the close. And the Australian dollar was mixed today at 70 US cents and 61 euro cents.
0: Let's take a look at the price of fuel across Perth tomorrow. The average for unleaded will increase by almost 11 cents a litre to $1.71.1. But you can find it cheaper on Morley Drive in Morley, on Mandra Road in Kwinana Beach, and on Milner Road in Forestfield. Diesel remains steady at $1.98.9, but you can find that cheaper on Cowell Street in Lansdale, on Thomas Road in Oakford, and on Collier Road in Bassendean. 62 barbecue galore stores across Australia are set to close within weeks after a rescue deal failed. The company's been in administration since February. 500 workers will lose their jobs after suppliers refuse to extend credit. 27 franchise-owned stores could still survive. It's called bundling. 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
0: The highs and lows of life as the King of Pop is about to hit the stage here in Perth. MJ, the Michael Jackson musical, officially opens at Crown Theatre tomorrow night. The production based on the making of his 1992 Dangerous World Tour.
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0: 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Stay with us. 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

0: Welcome back. Just a couple of isolated showers today, but falls were decent overnight. 12 millimetres fell in the city, while a heavier 46 fell at Carnet, south of Perth. Today was a cold one, wasn't it? 16 was our top around 2 this afternoon, 13 the overnight low, and right now it is sitting on 12.8. Our junior weather watchers at Winterfold Primary in Beaconsfield had a top today of 23.1, and this is the all-important QR code you'll need if you'd like to sign your school up to the program. We'll head to the charts now, and the next big rain event for Perth is due on Thursday. A cloud band and a cold front bringing us the showers. Now, this cloud band will also cause heavy falls in the northwest in places like Exmouth. They could see up to 55 millimetres over the 2 days. Around our nation tomorrow, showers and 24 in Brisbane, a shower or two and 22 degrees in Sydney. Canberra is looking at a top of just 15. Showers increasing, windy and 19 for Melbourne, and showers easing off and 17 the top for Adelaide. In our north tomorrow, a mostly sunny 30 in Broome. Exmouth will be sunny and 25 degrees tomorrow, but they could see 25 millimetres of rain on Thursday. A partly cloudy 23 in Meekatharra and 27 the top for Newman. In the southern half, northern will dip to a cold 5 tonight. Then tomorrow will be cloudy and 18. A shower or two and 17 in Albany. Mostly sunny and 17 in Esperance and 17 in Kalgoorlie too after a cold night for the low. On the waters, north to northeasterly winds below 10 knots, increasing to 10 to 15 knots in the early morning, then turning northwesterly in the early afternoon. Seas below a metre and swell to a big 4 still, but that'll decrease during the day. A shower or two across the suburbs tomorrow and tops in the teens for all 17, the max at Rockingham and Mandra. So the official forecast in Perth tomorrow will be a little cloudy. We could get a shower or two, most likely in the late afternoon and evening. 18 the top after it dips to a cold 7 degrees tonight. Looking ahead, it is going to be a wet Thursday. As much as 20 millimetres could land in the gauge, 17 the top. Showers easing and 17 on Friday. A shower or two and 19 on Saturday. Sunday will be wet when as much as 20 millimetres could fall again. A shower or two and 17 on Monday. Then Tuesday is looking sunny and 18, but the morning will be very chilly at just 5 degrees. A wintry forecast indeed. Tomo?
1: Certainly is. Natalia, thank you. And that is Nine News for this Tuesday, June 9. 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
5: Let a little light in. This is Sunshine.

Pete Roberts here from Encounter Church. You know, sometimes we can get characterised as being a person that's positive or a person that's negative. Maybe you've heard the phrase, are you a glass half full or a glass half empty? You know, that's a simplified way down of saying, are you looking for positives or are you always dwelling on the negatives? But you know, life actually requires us to understand that there are positives and there are negatives. The Bible tells us that we can find thankfulness in all things, that we'll be thankful in everything. There's always something to be thankful for. But disappointment is not the antonym of thankfulness. In fact, sometimes we have to share our disappointment to actually allow room for thankfulness to grow. We see this in the Psalms. David, who was a man after God's own heart, he starts often in his Psalms by writing about the things that have gone wrong. Things haven't gone right. He wants this for his enemies. He's unhappy. But somewhere in the midst of dispelling his disappointment with what's been going on, he's reminded that God is bigger, that God is someone who is sovereign, who's almighty, who's all gracious, who's all merciful. And all of a sudden, he starts to change from dispelling disappointment to coming towards thankfulness. It's that thankfulness that allows our heart to lift up and to look up rather than to be dwelt and stuck in the problems. You know, problems are going to be with us always. If you've got a family, you'd know that sometimes you can plan the most beautiful trip out. You're just about to go everywhere, and right at the last moment, as you're about to walk out the door, you're running late, someone needs to go to the toilet. You know, that can really derail the whole trip. And sometimes at the end of the day, that's what we remember. We were late because so-and-so had to go to the toilet, and we forget that actually that was a great trip and we had a great time. But ignoring the process of dispelling disappointment is actually about denial. And denial leads us to another issue. And so we need to dispel our disappointment, then that allows us to go to thankfulness. Thankfulness is the space where our attitude is lifted up and we're able

0: to think about the good things in our life. Family, I hope that's been a word in season, and I look forward to speaking to you soon.
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0: 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Wholeheartedly connected. 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
1: Daniel in Willington.
2: Did I interrupt you?
1: Sorry. He says, I was at Bunnings a few weeks ago when I spotted an elderly lady waiting for staff.
2: Yeah.
1: I had a chat with her and found out that she couldn't carry the fertiliser bags to her car.
2: Oh, yeah.
1: So I went up to a staff to borrow a pair of gloves to help her. And the staff said, we're really short-handed, but, you know, you don't have to do this. And I went, no, I do have to do this. Daniel, you're a stand-up guy.
2: Let's
1: well
2: go, Daniel.
1: Done. I love
2: single?
1: That.
2: You single, Daniel? Have you met Leah? He could carry your fertiliser any day.
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surprising observation that church attendance is in free fall. But funnily enough, atheism isn't filling the gap. Most people were maybes or don't knows. I mean, if you're going to ditch something, you need something big enough to fill the gap. Perhaps white goods, holidays or experiences or family just aren't enough. We want something big to believe in. It's as if we're hardwired to worship or made for something greater. In a great poem called Church Going, atheist poet Philip Larkin is literally spellbound when he walks into an empty church. What remains when disbelief is gone, he asks. It turns out disbelief is hard, harder than you might think. Maybe someone has wired us to believe. Have you asked yourself who that someone might be? This is Stephen McAlpine with God in 60 Seconds. To open more space for reflection and conversation about God, go to thirdspace.org.au.

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4: What does it look like to invest in someone's future before you've even met them?
7: About a year and a half ago, I had a close friend of mine pass away, and I quite struggled in the 6 months following that, and I was especially at work, and I was alone in my thoughts, and Sunshine was really what I needed at that time. You guys, with that voice, that company, the life words, it really helped me stay afloat. So I really appreciate what you guys did for me, even though you guys might not have noticed it.
4: Planting hope together, starting from Monday the 15th of June.

0: Have you ever wondered where the quote, "I don't know you from a bar of soap," comes from? Well, I did a bit of research and it turns out that quote started in 1877 and was used in the Chicago Tribune describing a particular situation. The situation was there was a prima donna in a musical performance, and the prima donna was being criticized in the newspaper. The newspaper literally said that this prima donna does not know a bar of music from a bar of soap. He couldn't see the bar of music different from a bar of soap, suggesting that, hey, he was actually no good at his musical performance. Later on, about a century later, Australia got a hold of that quote, and obviously, like we always do, we shorten things and abbreviate things to some of the meaning actually leaves. And so now we say, "I don't know you from a bar of soap." We don't say, "Man, I don't know, you don't know a bar of music from a bar of soap." That's an interesting picture that I've been pondering on, this idea of a bar of music and a bar of soap. Let me tell you another story. There's two people in church and they look exactly the same. They live the same way. Their lifestyle's the same way. They give in church. They give to organizations. They serve in church. They serve in different ways. They serve their communities. On the outside, these two people look exactly the same. But internally, there's a very big difference. One person is doing those actions because they want to be accepted by God. The other person is doing those actions because they are accepted by God. God's grace is not a maths problem you have to work out. It's a song you hear. And as you hear that song, our hearts respond with a lifestyle that's changed. And so that phrase, "that bar of soap doesn't look like that bar of music," you don't know that bar of soap from that bar of music. Interesting. When we consider God being a maths problem, where we have to work him out, where we have to earn our love from him, almost like having to grab a bar of soap and washing ourselves, we will always fall short. But when we hear the bar of music, the song of grace that God is singing over all of us, and we hear his song and we respond to our song, just understand there's a very big difference between a bar of music and a bar of soap. And my prayer for all of us today is that we would know Jesus, that he wouldn't be someone that sits apart from our understanding, from our intimate knowledge of who he is, but we would know him from the heart.
1: If you enjoyed this message from Adam Meredith, head to reddoor.cc.

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Hi, this is Bruce Robinson from The Fathering Project. The other night I watched the movie Saving Private Ryan again. Spoiler alert, the Tom Hanks character ends up dying in the process of rescuing Private Ryan. As he's dying, he looks up at this young kid and he says, "Earn this. Earn this life." And then the camera goes to Ryan 50 years later as he looks at the grave of the captain who died rescuing him. He turns to his wife and says, "Have I been a good man? Have I lived a good life?" I think about that when I look at my kids. I'd like them to think that I have been a good man. I try to be. It affected me quite a bit because it's about the notion of success. Is success in life, is a good life, can you say I've had a good life? Is it about interesting travel, success at work, fame, lots of delicious food? Sure, it's all of those things. But maybe Private Ryan is right. Life is a gift, and a good life is mostly about being a good person and living a good life. I mean, how would you rate yourself as a good person? If you'd like more information about this subject, Google The Fathering Project or myself, Dr. Bruce Robinson.

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5: 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You can have a laugh. There's them teaching. I love Beck and Asa listening to the kids as they drive home and they make me crack up, you know, like, and then you had the doctor on this morning and yes, just in your everyday life gives you a bit of encouragement. And like, I like some of the songs. I'm older, so I like some of the songs, but yeah, I think it's really good. And you help other people. You help the homeless and things like that. So I like all that as well. So it's good.
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5: Hi, this is Richard Tan. Do you have a dream for our city? Is there a heart cry within you to see the hurting healed, the fallen restored, the hungry fed, and the cry of the poor, the weak, and the distressed heard? You don't have to go far to help someone in need. Just open your eyes and look around. Sometimes all it takes is a smile, a good strong hug, and some kind words. And sometimes you may have to sacrifice a bit to help and give support. It is said that there are only two types of people you remember in life, those who were kind to you and those who were unkind to you. There is power in kindness. Receiving kindness from someone makes you feel good, and most likely you want to pass on the kindness to someone else. Imagine seeing a movement of kindness happening right where we are. If everyone in our city is to be kind to someone today, it will create such a momentum to change our city for the better. Kindness cannot be sustained when motivated by the need to prove ourselves or by the desire for a payback. Instead, learn to pay kindness forward because it is a joy to play your part and not take control of the outcome. Don't stay in the sidelines of life to see the problems and not be part of the solution. You are a gift to this city. What a privilege to make your contribution to its life, health, and well-being. Another thing is that you don't have to do it alone. Find others to work on a project or join an existing group that can offer you opportunities to practice kindness in other creative ways. Go for whatever suits you. Just keep doing good and be kind to people with an open heart and open hand.
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Hi, this is Bruce Robinson from The Fathering Project. Here are our four top tips about FIFO workers. Dads, when you go, make sure you know what's happening in the kid's life. Get a schedule so that you can Skype or call and say, how did that soccer match go? Hey, I was thinking about you during your maths exam. I know you're struggling. So that connectedness continues. Secondly, mums, affirm your dad's work. Don't moan all the time, but say, hey, dad is up there. He's getting iron to build schools and bridges for kids to get to school so that the kids feel and know that dad is doing something worthwhile that you think is important. Otherwise, he would be here with you. Thirdly, dads, when you come home, really this is an important point, chill, because one of the worst things is dad coming home tired and grumpy. They've learnt to do without you. Take a chill pill. And finally, when you get home, spend extra time with them. This can help you not just survive FIFO, but can actually help the FIFO experience enrich your family life rather than eroding it. If you'd like more information about this subject, Google

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4: We all have fears in our life. Well, I'm not talking about phobia, as it's something to do with cockroaches, darkness, or seeing a dentist. The Soul Care series by Walt Raymer, he said, is often because of fear that we've failed to follow God where He leads. The fears I'm talking about is fear of uncertainty, fear of failures, and fear of making God-trusting decisions. Because of fear, we miss our destiny. Because of fears, we miss God's blessings. There's a well-known story in the Bible. The Israelites, they fled Egypt under the protection of God after years of slavery. Now they are near the promised land, and they were serious about it. That's why they send people in to do some risk assessment, to do some investigation.

0: to this land only to let us fall by the sword. Our wives and our children will be taken as plunder. Wouldn't it be better for us to go back to Egypt? Numbers chapter 14. What were the fear-based behaviors here? Well, because of fear, they spread more fears among themselves rather than hope. Because of fear, they take on more the bad news than the good news. Because of fear, they fail to focus on the promise of God and focus on the size of their enemies. Because of fear, the Israelites want to concede the battle even before it starts. And because of fear, they spend more time to discuss strategy to get out rather than to get in. But as a result of that, God sent them back to the wilderness for another 40 years until the whole generation got wiped out. Because of fears, they missed their destiny. They missed God's blessing. Overcoming fears always involves action. Exploring the situation, doing your own risk assessment is not a problem. But it becomes a problem if you put your trust in the outcome of your own evaluation rather than God. We tend to rely on ourselves, not God, and put too much weight on our own evaluation of the situation rather than God's promises. It happens in our world all the time. You research on the internet, find out how ill you are, and you're so convinced you don't bother to pray, or you only pray with little faith. The Israelites, they missed the land they have been longing for, the blessing they have been waiting for, because they were more convinced by the human report from the spies rather than God's promises. Two spies, Caleb and Joshua, they said, "Do not be afraid of the people of the land, because we will beat them. Their protection is gone, but the Lord is with us. Do not be afraid of them." The same report, some choose to flee, some choose to fight. To overcome fear, you need to have the right belief, stand up for it, and faith in God's promise. You will have the strength to overcome fear rather than being overcome by it, if you trust in God.
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0: What does it look like to invest in someone's future before you've even met them?
1: 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And I just, you just fill my day with joy and you really set up the day. And then when I'm coming home, I just, feel happy to walk in the door after listening to all that you have to say. So thank you.
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It's a fact of life that the true nature of prominent people's character is frequently misrepresented in the media. There's their public persona, who the media spins them to be for good or for bad, and then there's who they really are. And in a world where disinformation has become de rigueur, who really knows? Hi, I'm Bernie Diamond, and welcome again to Fresh. That's not by any means a new problem. When Jesus landed on the scene back in the first century, he caused, well, quite a stir. As a consequence, there was an awful lot of confusion about who he really was. Matthew chapter 16, beginning at verse 13. Jesus went to the area of Caesarea Philippi. He said to his followers, "Who do people say I am?" They answered, "Well, some people say you're John the Baptizer. Others say you're Elijah. And some say you're Jeremiah or one of the prophets." Then Jesus said to his followers, "And who do you say I am?" Simon Peter answered, "You are the Messiah, the Son of the living God." Now, Caesarea Philippi was a pagan region known for its worship of any number of deities. It provides a powerful backdrop in the shadow of idols and Rome's imperial rule for Jesus to ask the ultimate question, "Who do you say I am?" People had all sorts of messianic expectations, a prophet, a revolutionary, a miracle worker. But Jesus probes deeper to draw out his disciples' personal convictions, not hearsay. Peter's answer, "You are the Messiah, the Son of the living God," isn't merely intellectual. As Jesus himself later affirms, it's spirit-revealed truth. True faith is a gift and a revelation. In today's culture of conflicting voices and false gods, set against the dark backdrop of decaying morality and ever-growing divisiveness, true faith is built on this confession that Jesus is the Saviour of the world, the only Saviour of the world. That's God's word, fresh for you today.

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It's all about helping you hear from God so that you can live in a rich, dynamic, powerful relationship with Jesus. 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

In the spirit of reconciliation, 98.5 acknowledges the Whadjuk Noongar people, traditional custodians of the land on which we meet and broadcast from today, and their connections to land, sea, and community. We pay our respect to their elders, past and present, and extend that respect to all Aboriginal and Torres Strait Islander peoples today.

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1: Some stories may not be suitable for little ears.
2: Hello, I'm Sasha Foote. Donald Trump is accusing Iran of shooting down a US helicopter patrolling the Strait of Hormuz. The two pilots weren't injured in the accident and were rescued by a drone boat. The US president has taken to social media to vow his country will respond to what he's described as an attack. Jetstar will be the first commercial airline to take off from the new Western Sydney International Airport on the 25th of October. A day later, Air New Zealand is set to begin the airport's first international flights to Auckland. Federal Transport Minister Catherine King says the new airport will transform the future of air travel in the region.
3: 25th of October, first flight, 11 a.m. on Sunday to the Gold Coast, followed by further flights, 14 flights to and from Sydney to Melbourne, flights to Brisbane as well, and flights to the Gold Coast.
2: A government program aimed at weeding out dodgy renewable developers is struggling to get off the ground. The developer rating scheme is designed to assess how renewable energy companies treat regional communities. The Financial Review reports only a handful of companies have signed up to the voluntary scheme. Five people are in hospital following a three-vehicle crash in Brisbane's north. Emergency services freed a man in his 30s trapped in the wreckage at Nunda. He sustained serious injuries. A teenager has been charged over a fatal jet ski crash in Sydney South. A 15-year-old boy died and a 14-year-old boy was seriously injured in the incident on the Georges River at Sylvania last year. The other boy, who is now 15, has been charged with dangerous navigation and operating a recreational vessel, causing death. Neil Danaher's family says this afternoon's state funeral at the MCG is not the end of his fight against MND. Tens of thousands of family, friends and fans will gather to say goodbye and thank you to the 2025 Australian of the Year. Daughter Lauren says the support they've received over the past week has been overwhelming.
4: And that's really helped us over the last week. But I think, you know, Dad was just one person that has died from MND, and there's so many people out there.
2: Police in Northern Ireland have charged a Sudanese man after a stabbing in Belfast left another man fighting for life. And NASA has named the crew for its next major moon mission, Artemis 3. The mission was originally planned to be the first crewed lunar landing since 1972. The plan was modified earlier this year. Checking sport, Collingwood is weighing up challenging a three-match ban handed to Billy Frampton for a tackle that left Brody Majacek with a fractured neck. The Melbourne forward remains in hospital after successful surgery. Bangladesh has defeated Australia for the first time since 2005, the Tigers winning by 86 runs on DLS. And Ben Stokes could lose his position as England cricket captain after being involved in a nightclub altercation involving teammate Gus Atkinson. That is the very latest. I'm Sasha Foote.
5: That was the Sunshine Sports Update.
6: Weather across Perth today is looking a bit drizzly. It's going to be a high of 18. A bit of rain around 9 overnight. It's going to really rain tomorrow on Thursday, 17. Friday, back up to 17. A little bit of drizzle. Same again for Saturday.
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9: Your morning soundtrack. 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
6: Good morning.
10: Hello, hello.
6: How is everybody out there in the real world?
10: Hopefully you are doing splendidly.
6: Hopefully you're in bed.
10: It's still very early.
6: Oh, how good to be. How good. You know what we should do one day? We should do the show from bed, but at home, and we'll just like put headsets on and be like, what are you guys doing?
10: No, that sounds just terrible. Laying.
6: I'd probably fall asleep.
10: Yeah, no.
6: Actually, you know what? I'd definitely
10: fall asleep. I need to be upright for this, for sure.
6: You could get one of those like pillow, you know, those like big pillows you can get for your bed with little armrests.
10: Could do. Or you could invest in one of those beds with the buttons.
6: Oh,
10: yeah. I mean, it'd suck if you got stuck, but...
6: Yeah, well, remember what happened to that smart bed when the outage happened?
10: Oh, that's
6: and
10: right.
6: And they all heated up and they started shaking uncontrollably. And
10: yeah, no thanks.
6: Bed goes up, bed goes down. You don't want that.
10: No.
6: You want to be in control of your own bed. And you want to be in control of your own day. Mm-hmm. And the best way to do that is by winning the morning with us.
10: Yeah.
6: That's what they say.
10: That was great. I loved that.
6: I know. I'm like a life coach. Should I be a life coach?
10: No.
6: I'd be a terrible
10: don't
6: life coach.
10: Don't be a life coach.
6: I'd be a terrible life coach.
10: Yeah, it's not in your future, Dan.
6: Wow. Are you a fortune teller?
10: I'm just saying.
11: Are you a witch? What do you know?
10: Okay? Don't quit your day job, all right?
11: I'm not going to. We're going to stick around today. We're going to have a lot of fun. We got Retro Rewind coming up. Entertainment News, 70 Salutes, Courts Hypotheticals. Man, just so
10: good.
11: So many good things, including a bunch of bangers like

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3: 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Good news, we are incident-free. Looking at the freeways, Mitchell is travelling well. Kwinana heading northbound is busy at Mortimer Road to Rowley Road, moving well both directions from Freeway and North Ridge Tunnel. Drive safely and that's the latest from Main Roads.
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1: It's your record.
0: Throwback.
1: Oh, yeah.
0: Throw it back.
1: We'll throw it back. Today's the 10th of June.
0: 10 June.
1: Yeah, so
0: 10, 6. On 6, 10. If you're in America. That's dumb.
1: We're not in America.
0: No.
1: So we won't do that.
0: Nope.
1: 10th of June. So on this day, 255 years ago.
0: Oh, wow.
1: This is in 1770.
0: Wow, was that 255 years ago? Wow, there you
1: go. If I did the math correct, I hope so. Captain James Cook's ship, the Endeavour, struck the Great Barrier Reef off the Queensland coast.
0: Wow. Mm-hmm.
1: Yeah, the ship was badly damaged and nearly sank, and they threw heavy equipment overboard to lighten the ship.
0: Makes sense. Sounds like
1: Captain Jack Sparrow. That happened on the Black Pearl, didn't it?
0: Yeah, it happens on all kinds of our ships, you know.
1: It's the only one I've seen.
0: Why is the rum gone? Stop throwing that over there. Don't do that. No.
1: The crew...
0: Cannonballs are heavy.
1: They are. I don't know if this one... They wouldn't have had cannonballs, surely.
0: Yeah.
1: Really?
0: How are they going to protect themselves against pirates?
1: Pirates aren't real.
0: Oh, Leah.
1: Not near Australia, they're not.
0: Pirates...
1: hang on a sec. Captain James Cook was coming to Australia, right?
0: Yeah.
1: Great Barrier Reef.
0: Yeah.
1: No one else was around on a ship.
0: Yeah, look, probably not then.
1: Thank you very much.
0: But at some point, when he took off, pirates, for sure.
1: Maybe.
0: East India Trading Company.
1: All right, well, let's move a little forward.
0: Davy Jones.
1: Actually, we're going back for this one.
0: Okay.
1: On this day, 273 years ago, 1752.
0: Oh, my goodness.
1: I know. Benjamin Franklin is said to have carried out his famous kite and key experiment during
0: the
1: thunderstorm.
0: There you go.
1: So he went out during a storm, he flew his kite, he attached a metal key to the string and stood there holding it. Somehow survived.
0: Isn't it interesting how we had presidents that used to do things like this, like, you know, really, really heady intellectual guys who wanted to learn about physics and science and stuff like that.
1: Mm-hmm.
0: And then we ended up with Trump.
1: Both very confident.
0: Yeah.
1: I would say very confident.
0: I mean, fell asleep at the basketball yesterday.
1: I was going to talk about that later. Yeah,
0: oh, we'll talk about it later.
1: Okay, one more. This one's great.
0: Okay.
1: This is 1933. So this is 92 years ago. First edition of the Australian Women's Weekly hit newsstands.
0: Wow.
1: Yeah, so you got your recipes, you got your royal gossip, you got your knitting patterns, haven't you? But the best thing that came out of the weekly was the legendary birthday cake book.
0: Oh, yes.
1: Right?
0: All day.
1: My favourite was always the pool.
0: Yeah,
1: and you had the chocolate finger. Oh my goodness, my sister-in-law made the duck the other day for
0: the duck
1: my nephew.
0: With a chippy mouth.
1: So good.
0: It's hilarious. I was never made one, but I liked seeing them.
1: I love it. I actually want the vintage version.
0: I'm sure you can find it
1: on eBay or something.
0: Find it on eBay or like Marketplace. Well, let's talk movies and music. Music Australia, big up and about in the 10th of June. Gautier, Kid Laroi. Alex Warren, we're gonna adopt him. He's definitely British, but he feels Australian.
1: Yeah, there's roots there.
0: Absolutely. And then all the way back to Rock Me Amadeus.
1: Who's that?
0: Amadeus. Terrible song.
1: I don't know it.
0: Horrible song. But in movies, more importantly, more excitingly, should I say, once again, May, June and May, big for franchises, but even bigger for Shrek. Because Shrek came out. In the end of May, early June in the year 2000. And I think there's only one way to celebrate Shrek. Somebody wants. What happened on the 10th of June for you? Let us know. 0429.

0: Smash Mouth right there, All Star. What an absolute tune from Shrek. 2001 it was, in
1: fact. Was it? There you go.
0: I was wrong about that. But if the 10th of June means anything to you, let us know. 0429-985-985. But right now, let's get into some headlines.
1: Okay, cool. We love when the buttons work. Let's go one more time.
0: Some headlines. Technology sucks. I hate it so much. All right, tell me what's going on.
1: Oh, yes. Okay, a bit of finance news this morning, which is hilarious coming from me because I don't know monies very well. But the Australian dollar has fallen to its lowest level in more than 2 months.
0: What is it?
1: It's sitting at 70 US cents at the moment.
0: Oh, that's not very good.
1: Yeah, so, I mean, that doesn't affect really anyone. And this side. And look, well, look, if you're going to America, that's a bummer.
0: If you're going there, that's not ideal. No. It's not ideal at all. I still don't really understand how that all works.
1: I have no clue. Yeah, I'm just like, all right, that's the case. 70 US cents.
0: That sucks. You know what else sucks? When the roof of your business starts bucketing water.
1: Oh, I saw this. This is Rockingham, wasn't it?
0: In Rockingham, a sports store gym kid in Rockingham, with a heavy rain and all that, kind of moved some things around the roof of Rockingham Central.
1: Yeah.
0: And gym kid looked like a water feature.
1: Yeah, it was bad.
0: It was bucketing rain in there.
1: It was a waterfall.
0: Proper, like, out of the lights and everything. That's not what you want. Shoes are ruined then. Your stocks, like, that just sucks for them.
1: Plus electricity. Out of the lights.
0: Correct.
1: That's not good.
0: No, water and lights shouldn't go together.
1: No.
0: Usually, that's not what you want. But yeah, spewing for them because their carpets will be ruined, their stock's going to be ruined,
1: all
0: kinds of things. And they already had great deals. So they're going to have really good deals now.
1: Thank goodness for insurance.
0: Other shops are available as well. So yeah, bummer for them.
1: Yes, yes. Well, this one I saw yesterday, big headline. Actually, a few around this. There's a new report from the Menzies Research Centre.
0: Okay.
1: That's saying Australia's school curriculum has become overcrowded and isn't delivering strong enough academic results.
0: As in too many different subjects?
1: Yes, and too many things that teachers need to hit on.
0: Yeah.
1: So, and they're saying it's too crowded, it's too vague, it's just difficult for teachers to actually implement this over an entire week. And so they're calling for either a major reworking or a complete replacement.
0: Oh.
1: So basically they're wanting a much stronger focus on core knowledge.
0: Yep.
1: So maths, English, good. Science and history.
0: Yep.
1: But the report is sparking a bit of debate because it's also recommending the removal of three cross-curriculum priorities. Now, these things I know this is all teacher lingo, but the three that they're that teachers are expected to teach across all subjects
0: weave
1: into their lessons.
0: Sure. What
1: is
0: are they?
1: Sustainability.
0: Yep. Out.
1: Indigenous cultures and histories, and then Australia's engagement with Asia. So
0: out.
1: Yeah, look, the debate isn't saying that these topics don't matter. They absolutely do, but the
0: 7-year-old doesn't matter. Don't care.
1: Well, I think but it depends on the age of development, what you're going to go into and the way you'll teach
0: that's
1: it.
0: That's true.
1: I mean, I haven't been in the classroom for a
0: who's
1: while.
0: Who's been
1: but
0: to Bali? Kids, whose hands up have been to Bali?
1: I mean, that's not bad, Dan. You can
0: I'd
1: start
0: be a
1: with
0: great
1: that.
0: Teacher.
1: That's a great lead in.
0: Yeah. Now, when you're in the markets, what do? You say, no, best price. And then you walk away. If they don't give you the best price, you walk away. Right?
1: Oh, so dear. Anyway, the debate is happening. That's all I'm going to say on
0: I
1: that.
0: Love the best. It's the best. Wow, no, I agree. Does New South Wales still have a different curriculum to the rest of Australia?
1: No, so there's
0: everyone's
1: a,
0: on
1: an
0: board
1: Australian
0: now?
1: Curriculum.
0: But, there you go. Well
1: but
0: done.
1: Now they're calling for this to be either replaced or had, you know, a reworking.
0: Interesting.
1: And I do think it would be great to not overload.
0: 100%.
1: So
0: keep
1: if
0: it
1: we
0: simple.
1: Could remove, yes, keep simplifying of this, I think. You know, potentially would be a good way to go forward.
0: I love it. I love it.
1: And lastly, so you touched on this yesterday and just before.
0: Yep.
1: The NBA Finals.
0: Yes, the Spurs keeping it alive. Let's go.
1: Yeah, so they won game three yesterday.
0: Yes, they did. Let's
1: and Trump was there.
0: Yeah.
1: Do you know he was the...
0: But was he there? You know?
1: Yeah, okay. So there is this video of him going around.
0: Cold,
1: you know what? I don't know. I don't know if he is. He might just be resting his eyes or a very, very slow blink.
0: I'm a dad.
1: It looks like he's sleeping.
0: He's asleep.
1: It?
0: He is. He is. I did it in a meeting yesterday. You do this thing where you just kind of sit very still.
1: Yeah.
0: And you just, you go for a blink.
1: Mm.
0: And then you blink and you go, whoops.
1: Oh, this feels nice.
0: They're closed.
1: And I'm out. I mean.
0: And then you open your eyes and you go, anyone notice? We're good.
1: Yeah.
0: And that's what happened.
1: That did happen to him.
0: Because you saw the eyes open and he's like, hang on, no. Because so you don't want to jerk away because everyone's like, you're asleep.
1: Or nod. You don't want to, you want to do the nod
0: nods.
1: And the jerk nod's back.
0: The worst.
1: Yeah, but look, love him or I hate him, I can appreciate he must be a very tired man.
0: Knicks fans are not liking him.
1: No, you know what? He was sporting the right colour, wasn't he?
0: Oh, yeah, was he wearing an orange tie?
1: No, it's just his skin.
0: Leah! What a banger! Need to breathe right now. How good? You're on Sunshine with Leah and Dan.

0: Oh, come on, Mum. You've got this.
1: It's cold.
0: Just get in the water.
1: Okay, yes. All right. Can you hold my towel, love?
0: Mm-hmm.
1: Okay, here I go. Here I go!
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9: 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You got to stick around. More to come. Entertainment news up next. But first, a little bit of traffic.
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10: Good morning. Good news. We are incident-free. Looking at the freeways, Mitchell Southbound is busy at Burns Beach Road to Shenton Avenue and Whitfitz Avenue to Warwick Road. And Cunanan Northbound slow at Mortimer Road to Rowley Road, moving well both directions on Palmer Freeway and Northbridge Tunnel. Drive safely and that's the latest on Main Roads.
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14: Hello, I'm Sasha Foote. Donald Trump is accusing Iran of shooting down a US helicopter patrolling the Strait of Hormuz. The two pilots weren't injured in the accident and were rescued by a drone boat. The US president has taken to social media to vow his country will respond to what he's described as an attack. Jetstar will be the first commercial airline to take off from the new Western Sydney International Airport on the 25th of October. A day later, Air New Zealand is set to begin the airport's first international flights to Auckland. Federal Transport Minister Catherine King says the new airport will transform the future of air travel in the region.
15: 25th of October, first flight, 11 a.m. on Sunday to the Gold Coast, followed by further flights, 14 flights to and from Sydney to Melbourne, flights to Brisbane as well, and flights to the Gold Coast.
14: A government program aimed at weeding out dodgy renewable developers is struggling to get off the ground. The developer rating scheme is designed to assess how renewable energy companies treat regional communities. The Financial Review reports only a handful of companies have signed up to the voluntary scheme. Five people are in hospital following a three-vehicle crash in Brisbane's north. Emergency services freed a man in his 30s trapped in the wreckage at Nunda. He sustained serious injuries. A teenager has been charged over a fatal jet ski crash in Sydney South. A 15-year-old boy died and a 14-year-old boy was seriously injured in the incident on the Georges River at Sylvania last year. The other boy, who is now 15, has been charged with dangerous navigation and operating a recreational vessel causing death. Neil Danaher's family says this afternoon's state funeral at the MCG is not the end of his fight against MND. Tens of thousands of family, friends and fans will gather to say goodbye and thank you to the 2025 Australian of the Year. Daughter Lauren says the support they've received over the past week has been overwhelming.
16: And that's really helped us over the last week. But I think, you know, Dad was just one person that has died from MND and there's so many people out there.
14: Police in Northern Ireland have charged a Sudanese Chinese man after a stabbing in Belfast left another man fighting for life. And NASA has named the crew for its next major moon mission, Artemis 3. The mission was originally planned to be the first crewed lunar landing since 1972. The plan was modified earlier this year. Checking sport, Collingwood is weighing up challenging a three-match ban handed to Billy Frampton for a tackle that left Brody Majacek with a fractured neck. The Melbourne forward remains in hospital after successful surgery. Bangladesh has defeated Australia for the first time since 2005, the Tigers winning by 86 runs on DLS. And Ben Stokes could lose his position as England cricket captain after being involved in a nightclub altercation involving teammate Gus Atkinson. That is the very latest. I'm Sasha Foote.
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19: Weather today, we are expecting a shower or two heading towards a top of 18 degrees. Overnight, we're dropping down to a low of 9. Tomorrow, Thursday, rain and 17. Showers easing Friday, 17 degrees. And showers keep coming over the weekend.
14: Life words.
9: Psalm 30, verse 11. You have turned my mourning into joyful dancing. You have taken away my clothes of mourning and clothed me with joy.
14: Sunshine. Wholeheartedly connected.
20: Sunshine. Wherever today finds you. You're listening to Leah and Dan.
9: Well.
21: Good morning.
9: Good morning, everyone. How are you? You well? Good. Great.
21: Welcome to Wednesday. You've made it. Midweek. Yes. Well, yep. Done.
9: All downhill from here in the most positive sense.
21: Mm-hmm.
9: You've hit the top of the mountain and now it's time to take your feet off the what do you call those?
21: The pedals.
9: And woo! Yes. Down the hill.
21: Yes. I always find that a little bit scary.
9: Yeah, because then putting your feet back on. They're spinning.
21: Yeah, and finding the brakes
9: bam,
21: again.
9: Ah, yeah. Smack you. No, you don't want that. You don't want that at all. Coming up next, entertainment news. I got some more news on Scooby-Doo.
21: Oh, okay, great.
9: Yeah, get pumped. I'm all about it. I'm excited.
21: You are all about Scooby-Doo.
9: I'm very excited.
21: I've got to admit, Scooby-Doo's not my movie.
9: That's fair.
21: TV series.
9: Yeah, that's...
21: TV series?
9: Yeah, it was a TV
21: cartoon?
9: Series. Same.
21: But I respect it, and I look forward to hearing
9: what
21: you have
9: to say. This one's going
21: to
9: be real life, and it's got a non-real life dog.
21: Really?
9: Yeah. It's going to be animated.
21: So they're doing both?
9: It's a digital dog.
21: Like a CGI dog.
9: Okay. Yeah. It's not a real puppy. Sadly, it's not a real puppy.
21: Okay.
9: But puppies are notoriously bad actors. So, you know.
21: That's fair.
9: You want it done well, get a computer to do it.
21: Yeah, that's
9: everyone knows.
21: All right.
9: Everyone knows that. We'll talk about that in a second. You're on Sunshine with Leah and Dan. Here is some Miles Smith right now.

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6: Sure is. Let me tell you all about what's going on in the world of entertainment.
7: News.
8: Tell me.
6: All right, let me tell you about it. Jet the band, they're heading out on tour. They're doing a part two of their regional Australian tour.
8: Nice.
6: Are they going anywhere in WA? No.
8: It's
6: no,
8: very they're not. Regional.
6: They already did. They did it last time
8: I
6: on the part one.
8: That.
6: But now they're doing the rest of the regional places. Mm-hmm. There was one, a place called Forth. No, wait. Do they mean Perth?
8: They didn't, though, surely.
6: No, it was Forth.
8: Yeah.
6: I don't know where Forth is. Mm-hmm. I'll be completely honest. I've never even heard of Forth
8: before. I
6: wonder
8: what the population is. 500.
6: There's some jokes there to be made about four, but I can't think of them right now.
8: That's all right.
6: But yeah, Forth is on the list. Canberra, Erina, Hobart, all those kind of things.
8: Mm-hmm.
6: Unfortunately, WA has missed out on this part, but okay. I think they did Bunbury last time.
8: Great. I love
6: Busselton.
8: That.
6: Me too. Big fan of that. Delta's also teasing a tour.
8: Really?
6: She's teasing a tour.
8: A world tour, though, after
6: Well, she just
8: Eurovision.
6: Did Europe.
8: Of
6: before
8: course.
6: Before Eurovision.
8: Yes.
6: And
8: they loved her over there.
6: Of course they did. Of course they did.
8: Yeah.
6: Who doesn't? Who
8: mm-hmm.
6: doesn't love a bit of Delta? Now, you know what people aren't loving?
8: Mm-hmm.
6: The new Scooby-Doo.
8: Yeah, right.
6: Okay, so
8: I don't find this surprising.
6: Okay, so people love to hate. They love it. So Netflix released a teaser for their new show. It's called Scooby-Doo Origins.
8: Mm-hmm.
6: So it's like the start of the Mystery Machine. The
8: so
6: mystery
8: they're young.
6: Team. They're young. They're
8: Got
6: kids.
8: It.
6: And that means Scooby is little.
8: Hmm.
6: He's a little puppy.
8: Yeah,
6: he's
8: okay.
6: not big. But people are losing their mind because he doesn't look enough like Scooby-Doo.
8: And they could have made that happen because yes. the computer did it.
6: Correct. Yeah. Mm. So it actually, it's a bit of a mix of like a real dog. And then for like action scenes and stuff like that, it's a digital dog.
8: yeah.
6: Stunt double.
8: Yeah.
6: Because, you know, dogs can't talk.
8: I know, but it just looks a bit silly, doesn't it?
6: It does. It does. So apparently people are losing their mind because Scooby-Doo looks more like a Labrador than a Great Dane. And people are like, you had one job, Netflix. You're a stupid dog.
8: Yeah.
6: Come
8: yeah.
6: on, guys.
8: I mean, Labradors are beautiful.
6: But not Scooby-Doo. And so I was like, come on, he's very cute, but geez.
8: Mm.
6: Get it right. He's a Great Dane, okay?
8: Yeah.
6: It's not that hard. It's not that difficult. And I say, you know what? Get over it.
8: You Kids. Like Scooby-Doo, though.
6: I like Scooby-Doo.
8: So what are your thoughts on this?
6: I think he looks great.
8: Okay.
6: I think it's supposed to be, it's not a one-for-one remake.
8: Mm.
6: He's a puppy.
8: Yeah.
6: Let him be a puppy. He could grow into that. You don't know.
8: Well, enjoy that, Scooby-Doo
6: A tiger can change its spots or, you know, whatever they say. I don't know.
8: Tiger's got stripes.
6: Heaps of... whatever, man. Heaps of other entertainment news happening out there. Brad Bird.

0: who did The Incredibles.
1: Mm-hmm.
0: It's back with one called Ray Gun that looks really fun. It's got Sam Rockwell in it as the main voice. Just voice, you know, because it's animated.
1: Mm-hmm.
0: And it's about a private detective, and it looks like a lot of fun.
1: Mm-hmm.
0: And Brad Bird animates things. They're good, mm-hmm. Okay?
1: Yeah.
0: So I'm for that. But look, lots of other entertainment news.
1: Wait, before
0: there.
1: You go,
0: what do you got?
1: Big news.
0: What?
1: Well, I mean, Dan, it's a little bit sad. I'm not going to lie. I don't know how happy I am about this. So Sam Pang has been hosting the Logies for the last 3 years.
0: Yeah, he's out.
1: He's out.
0: Yeah, good.
1: Now, we spoke about this a few weeks ago.
0: Shut up. They've hired someone?
1: They've hired someone, Dan. And I'm really, really sorry. It's not you.
0: Who is it?
1: Did you put your application in?
0: I did, through Instagram.
1: I don't know if they received
0: it. Who is it?
1: I don't know if you're ready for it. Are you ready for this?
0: Yes.
1: The Logies host this year, this August, is Robert Irwin.
0: Oh, shut up!
1: Yeah, I know.
0: No!
1: I know, Dan.
0: He's so beautiful!
1: I know. I mean, he might revive the Logies. He might do it.
0: We can't keep putting all of our hopes on Robert Irwin, okay? We can't just get him to do everything, okay?
1: Yeah.
0: He's like that kid at school that was good at football, that was good at basketball. He was also really smart. He was also like the school captain.
1: Really kind.
0: He was kind.
1: Yeah.
0: And you loved him, but you also kind of hated him because he was just so...
1: It's like, is this real? Is this put on?
0: I don't like it.
1: But, yeah, I think this is good. I think this might be good, Dan.
0: Oh, I mean, he's better.
1: I'm sad that you're not doing it, but, like, he's the second best. You know?
0: I'll be fine.
1: Get it, Robert Irwin.
0: I'll be fine, guys. I'll be fine. It's okay. Let's just
1: Why should you worry?
0: Ah, he should worry. Okay, I'm coming for you. I'm coming for you, Robert. And why

0: Kylie Ann Taylor right there. Why Should I Worry? Great tune. And let's play a game, shall we? A little game.
1: You come to me on the day of Symphony Sleuths and ask me to play a cover, orchestra, or a symphony. Whatever. You make offer. I cannot refuse.
0: Okay.
2: Let's play Symphony Sleuths.
0: So, Symphony Sleuths, very, very simple game. It's a symphony cover, or orchestral cover, or something, some sort of cover, of a song that you all know.
2: Yeah.
0: And you got to go, hey, I know that song. What song's that? Oh, it's that one. Mm-hmm. You know what I mean? Recognizable kind of tune, melody to it, and you go, oh, I know that.
2: And
0: I
2: as soon that. As you know, you want to text in
0: Absolutely.
2: With the song title, and if you know the artist as well, 0429 985 985.
0: I'm going to accept two artists on this one.
2: Oh, okay.
0: Because two people have made it famous.
2: Great.
0: So
2: we're really looking for the song title.
0: Looking for the song title.
2: Yeah.
0: Are you ready?
2: I'm ready.
0: That's my question to you, Leah. Are you ready?
2: I'm ready.
0: All right, here we go. Some people will get it from this part.
2: I know it, but I don't know it. Yeah, I've got it. What's the song called, though?
0: I'm not telling you. That's the whole point of the game. So when you know it, 0429 985 985. I'm going to give you about 20 more seconds.
2: Mm-hmm.
0: Chin.
2: It's beautiful. Yeah, that is enough.
0: That's more than enough.
2: Mm-hmm.
0: I've been more than generous, guys, okay?
2: Text
0: Stop
2: in.
0: Taking advantage of me.
2: What's
0: right?
2: the song title?
0: What is the song title? And
2: maybe
0: which
2: one
0: artist?
2: Of the artists?
0: Which artist
2: 0429 985 985.
0: We got options. We got options with what the artist is. Here's Noah Kahan, American Cars.

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1: Good morning, fam. A breakdown on Mitchell Freeway southbound prior to Hay Street in West Perth. The vehicle there is in the gore markings. Traffic is a little slow on the approach. Please exercise caution. Drive safely. That's the latest from Main Road.
2: Thank you, Belinda, for the traffic update right there. We're in the middle of Symphony Sleuths. Do you know what song this is? You'll do.
3: Oh, they know.
2: Very, very clever.
3: Perth knows.
2: They do. They love a bit of Heaven.
3: Bye.
2: It could be two people. Mm-hmm. It could be Brian Adams. It could be DJ Sammy. It was, yes, it was Heaven by... Technically, I think this one is Brian Adams.
3: Right.
2: But whatever.
3: DJ Sammy.
2: Whatever.
3: Pumped to it, doesn't it?
2: Who got in? Who's getting in?
3: Look, actually, I need a trumpet, please. Welcoming first-time texter, Ollie.
2: Let's go, Ollie.
3: Who had it right? Heaven. Yeah, I think that's it. You got it right. And, oh, I need another trumpet, please.
2: What?
3: Welcoming Lauren, first-time texter. She had both artists.
2: Oh, let's
3: Heaven,
2: go.
3: Brian Adams and DJ Sammy.
2: You know what? I feel like this morning it's cold, it's dark, it's a bit damp. I think we need this one.
3: And well done, Adam in Upper Swan, first in this morning.
2: Get it, Adam. Let's go. In other news coming up next.

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1: Some stories may not be suitable for little ears.
2: Hello, I'm Sasha Foote. Several homes and vehicles have been set alight in Belfast as large protests erupt over a stabbing attack in the city. A Sudanese national has been charged with attempted murder over the incident, which has been described as an attempted beheading. Secretary of State for Northern Ireland, Hilary Benn, is calling for calm.
3: We need to support the police as they carry on with their investigation. There's no justification for it at all, but we don't want to see any violence or disorder as a result of it. Peaceful protest, yes. Violence, that is not what should happen in the United Kingdom.
2: That audio thanks to the BBC. The United States says it has launched strikes against Iran following the downing of a US Army helicopter. The two pilots aboard the aircraft weren't injured in the incident, which occurred over the Strait of Hormuz. The US Central Command says its strikes are a proportional response to what it claims is unjustified Iranian aggression. One Nation officials are questioning the mixed messaging out of the coalition when it comes to potential preference deals. Both the Liberal Party President Tony Abbott and opposition leader Angus Taylor have now publicly endorsed a preference swap with the minor party. But Pauline Hanson's Chief of Staff James Ashby says other senior Liberal MPs have played down striking a deal.
4: But then you've got people like Tim Wilson, Jane Hume and Andrew Bragg saying, no we're not. So you got this real division within the Liberal Party. I think that's where people are very frustrated with the coalition.
2: The Australian Services Union is seeking an up to 35% pay rise for 300,000 community and disability workers. The union is expected to file the claim in the Fair Work Commission today. Researchers hope understanding defects in the immune system could help predict celiac disease risks before symptoms develop. A study has found the immune cells of people with the condition are not overreactive, but have weak and slower responses. Dr. Vanessa Bryant says the findings suggest celiac disease is not only caused by inflammation or diet.
5: We know that genetics play a really strong role, but it's really challenging to say who will go on to develop disease. So the more tools we have, the better prepared we'll be.
2: Neil Danaher will be farewelled and honoured at a state funeral, the MCG, this afternoon. Tens of thousands of family, friends and fans will gather to say goodbye and thank you to the 2025 Australian of the Year. Checking sport, Gary Ablett Jr. has spoken about his own self-doubt before becoming an all-time Australian football champion. The Jules Brownlow medal winner, one of six people inducted into the Hall of Fame, including Essendon champion Dustin Fletcher. Australia's poor form in one-day cricket continues, steamrolled by 86 runs on DLS in the first match in Bangladesh. And the Matildas have defeated Mexico 3-1 in Sydney. Caitlin Ford scored the final goal in her 150th game. That is the very latest. I'm Sasha Foote.
6: That was the Sunshine Sports Update.
7: Weather across Perth today, 18 degrees, bit of rain. It's going to be 9 overnight, a lot of rain tomorrow for Thursday, 17 degrees. Friday, rainy, 17. Clouds are clearing on Saturday, 18. But then the rain's back on Sunday, 18 again.
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8: Reading from John chapter 15, verse 4. Remain in me and I will remain in you, for a branch cannot produce fruit if it is severed from the vine, and you cannot be fruitful unless you remain in me.
9: Sunshine, wholeheartedly connected.
6: If it's morning, it's Sunshine's Leah and
7: Hello.
6: Dan.
8: Good morning.
7: Happy Wednesday, everybody. It is 7:04. The sun is
8: not quite up
7: peaking.
8: Yet. It's coming.
7: It's like, hello.
8: I'm on my way. That's what it's saying.
7: They know the car. I'm coming. I'm going to be there. They know I'm going to be there.
8: Don't rush me, all right?
7: Oh, man. How bad is being rushed in the morning?
8: I don't like it. I really don't like it.
7: Is that why you get up at 1 a.m.?
8: Yeah. Well, I don't get up at 1.
7: It's gross.
8: But yes, I do plan ahead for that reason. I just don't like being rushed.
7: Wild.
8: Well, it doesn't start
7: your
8: day well.
7: How many alarms this morning?
8: Oh, that's 4. As in, only needed 4. I turned the other 5 off.
7: That's absolutely wild. Absolutely wild. Hey, we got some other news coming up.
8: Mm-hmm.
7: I got a story about a brand new drink.
8: Ooh.
7: Yeah, sweeping the nation.
8: Really? Yep. The world? Worldwide?
7: I think just America.
8: Just
7: America. I don't know how much further outside of America it's going to go.
8: That's fine. That's fine. Okay. Well, I've got some travel news to do with Australia.
7: Oh, interesting. I got some Coldplay. So there. What do you got?
8: All right. You win.
7: Nothing. That's right. We'll be right back.

0: Coldplay, Viva La Vida right there. That means live the life.
1: Does it really?
0: I believe, yeah.
1: Wonderful.
0: Yeah.
1: Living the life today.
0: Just a little bit of Spanish, you know. Just don't worry about it. Let's check in with the traffic, or as I like to call it, the traffic. That's right.
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3: Good morning, family. We have a truck breakdown in Bayswater, Tonkin Highway northbound before Collier Road. It's in the left emergency lane, so it's not causing huge traffic delays, but the driver is walking around outside of the vehicle, so please exercise caution. Drive safely. That's the latest from Main Roads.
4: And in other news. Another shocking news.
5: Other news.
6: It's a bit weird.
0: Good morning.
1: All right, let's get into it.
0: Yes,
1: bit of travel news this morning. So Virgin is expanding its pet-friendly flight service. Not about this, hey?
0: No, thank you.
1: So it's already happening in Melbourne and the Gold Coast.
0: America is sick for travelling with their pets, and it's so weird.
1: I saw one the other day of a guy that had a tube with a fish in it.
0: Yeah, I don't know how real that is.
1: You reckon that's AI?
0: I don't think that's real, because I think fish have to be swimming for the water.
1: It was very
0: funny. You know what I mean? Like for their gills or something. It's real, it's amazing.
1: Yeah. Anyway, so they're expanding now to Adelaide. So there'll be flights coming out of there very, very soon. So you're able to bring small dogs and cats into the cabin as long as they're in a soft carrier and it should fit under your seat. Now, they don't fly free.
0: That's safe.
1: I don't know. There are concerns around the hygiene.
0: Yeah, but like and allergies. Traveling under your seat? Like,
1: yeah, I don't know. I suppose so.
0: It's not a big dog.
1: No. What's the limit? 8 kilos. Okay. So they're small pets.
0: Yeah.
1: But they don't fly free, so you have to pay $149 per pet per flight.
0: Okay.
1: But apparently pet owners love this. Well, I'm not everyone.
0: Pets would love it, considering that the other option is going underneath.
1: I know. I'm not every pet. So there is a story that's come through. One of the dogs is a little bit anxious and then had an accident on the flight. And the number two was more like a number three, if you know what I mean.
0: Gross,
1: and
0: man.
1: So the pet owner decided...
0: No,
1: as in like everyone had to survive that flight.
0: Okay.
1: The stench was really bad.
0: Yeah.
1: But the pet owner felt so bad that the returning flight, they just ditched and they ended up driving back.
0: Oh, wow.
1: I know.
0: I mean, that sucks.
1: It does. But I do think that was maybe the better choice. I don't know.
0: I guess babies on planes aren't that bad, hey? You know?
1: Babies are allowed.
0: I know.
1: I'm not comparing. I am not comparing pets and babies.
0: Oh, no,
1: my goodness.
0: There's a baby on this flight.
1: Get over it.
0: Put your headphones
1: That's
0: on.
1: That's part of it.
0: Calm your farm.
1: Yeah, I'm not about that.
0: Babies on planes are like the second best part. Because you get to go, and you go, and they go,
1: and if you see a mum struggling, ask to help.
0: Yeah, you go, hey.
1: Just look over and 100%. Stare at her.
0: Oh, my
1: Can't
0: goodness.
1: Stand that.
0: I make a point. I see a dad with a baby, I look at him and I go, hey.
1: You're doing a good job. I always making it. You're doing well.
0: Doing
1: great.
0: You're doing good. I'm uncomfortable as well, buddy. And I can express how I feel. That's crazy.
1: Yeah.
0: I'm not about it. I think it should be cancelled.
1: Well, it's not happening in Perth, so you're
0: good.
1: Fine. I mean, it might expand here, though. Who
0: I also
1: knows?
0: Don't have pets, so it doesn't really matter.
1: Yeah.
0: But that's even worse. I don't want to go on a plane.
1: Do you get allergies?
0: No, I just don't really want to go on it. Like, unless it's like a real good boy, you know? There's like a real good boy that's
1: You're
0: like
1: hilarious.
0: That's like wanting to like get amongst it and like say hi to people.
1: But they're not allowed out of their carriers
0: mid
1: flight.
0: What's the point?
1: I don't know.
0: Who cares? In America, they are. It's so weird.
1: Really?
0: Oh, it's so weird.
1: That's funny.
0: It's like you're in a Noah's Ark in
1: America's
0: the sky.
1: Wild.
0: Yes, it is. Speaking of America, let's talk faith-based energy drinks.
1: What?
0: Yes, that's right. A brand new faith-based energy drink has hit the market.
1: Okay.
0: The company is called Agape Energy. Mm-hmm. Agape being God's love.
1: Yes.
0: You guys all know that, of course. What I want to talk about is the flavors.
1: Okay.
0: Agape Energy, sure, whatever.
1: Yeah.
0: They have it's a brand new Christian-based energy drink to fuel your body while helping you share your faith.
1: Mm-hmm.
0: It started as a vision and it's now become a reality. So they have, let me go through the three flavors they're starting with.
1: Okay, great.
0: Preaching Peach.
1: I like that. That's good. That's clever. Yeah, that's fun.
0: Mighty Mango. See what I did there?
1: Not mango, mango.
0: Mango.
1: That's
0: and
1: funny.
0: Blessed Berry.
1: Yeah, standard.
0: I love it. So the artwork is all like the Preaching Peach is Jesus speaking to a crowd. Blessed Berry is the Ark. Yeah, sure. And Mighty Mango is, of course, David and Goliath, because, you know, he's a mighty man.
1: Got it.
0: I think that we should do some crowd work for them and source them some new flavour ideas.
1: We're going to expand?
0: I think we need to. So get on the phone, 931-30985. Get in your faith-based energy drink flavours.
1: All right.
0: Can I give an example?
1: Please.
0: I would like to see Goliath Grape Smash.
1: Okay, that is great.
0: That's what I want. I want a Goliath Grape Smash. Yes. I think that's the next product they need to bring in.
1: Agreed.
0: What are your thoughts? 931-30985. Let us know your ideas. You could be in the running to be our caller of the week.
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8: If
7: Australia.
8: You're in need of a pick-me-up, we've got what you need.
1: Have you heard Bob's your uncle?
9: Yeah, I've heard that.
1: Yeah, Robert's your mother's brother.
9: Robert's your brother. We need to bring...
1: You need to bring back Robert's your mother's brother.
9: Well, I thought R.I.P. What happened to brother? What happened? Okay, just lastly, pish-posh.
1: Oh, I like pish-posh. That. Yes, that is a good one.
9: Is it pish-posh or is it psh-psh?
1: I'd go pish-posh.
9: I like pish-posh because it's so articulate.
1: And it feels nice to say.
9: It does. Pish-posh.
1: Oh, pish-posh.
9: Pish-posh.
1: Get out of here.
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0: Sure is a little bit of Ray to keep you moving right now, but make sure you get in your faith-based energy drink flavours, little Goliath Grape Smash, you know what I'm saying? You know what I'm saying? Get on the phone.

0: yeah.
1: Joy
0: by Ray right there and her sisters. All right, we're talking about faith-based energy drinks.
1: Mm-hmm.
0: They're sweeping the nation of America and they're everywhere. One that's called Agape Energy has just come out and they've got Preachin' Peach,
1: mm-hmm.
0: Mighty Mango, and Blessed Berry.
1: Yes.
0: And I want some ideas that we can give to them to help spur their business along.
1: Just to expand the flavors.
0: Expand the flavors, you know. And so I've asked for what are some good faith-based pun names. And look, we can't go past Pastor Rob. Pastor Rob, good morning.
2: Good morning, guys. How are you?
1: Doing well.
0: Spectacular, sir. Now, look, you love a pun. What do you got for us? What's a flavor we should pitch?
2: Well, it seems fairly obvious to me, but I thought a great flavor would be looks like water, tastes like wine.
1: Yes. Yes.
0: Okay. All right. We'll pitch it. We'll pitch it. Thank you, Pastor Rob.
1: I
0: love
1: so
0: it.
1: Good.
0: I love it. Look, clear wine. You know, one of those clear
1: yes.
0: wines. Love that. James in Heathbridge. Good morning, mate.
3: Morning, guys. How you doing?
0: So well. Good. Do you have a flavor we can pitch to Agape?
3: I think that Adam's apple would be an absolute...
0: It's perfect.
1: That is fantastic.
0: It's perfect. And you know what? It's quite tempting.
1: Yeah.
0: You know? So it's great. Good call, James. Good call. Love it, love it, love
1: These
0: it.
1: Are great.
0: Oh, housemate Sarah. Let's go. Housemate Sarah, good morning.
4: Good morning, guys. How
0: what?
4: You doing?
0: Oh,
1: my
0: so
1: girl.
0: Good. What
1: good.
0: Flavor have you got for us to pitch to Agape?
4: Okay, so I love this one. I reckon there should be one called Vitamin B12 Apostles.
0: And it's so good for you.
4: Also,
1: yeah.
4: Also, because so the human body cannot actually produce B12, so you have to get it from God.
0: There you go. There you go.
1: You straight tagline.
4: You have to get it from God
0: in a big, cold, frosty can. Thank you, housemate Sarah.
1: Only costs $5.99.
0: I love it. Okay, there's some great. There's some great text coming in. This one has sent me. Kaz in Beaconsfield, passion fruit of the Christ. I'm in.
1: I mean, that's very good.
0: I'm in.
1: That's
0: Alex,
1: very good.
0: Alex says, is forbidden tropical fruits a step in the wrong direction? I love it. I got a couple more.
1: Can I give you
0: a couple more? Okay. Can I get a burning bush berry blast, please? It's a fiery mixed berry flavor with a spicy kick that somehow doesn't consume the can.
1: That's good.
0: All right,
1: you see the picture on it too.
0: All right, I got one more. What about David's slingshot energy?
1: I like it. Yes.
0: It's an apple lime punch with a sharp zing, small can, giant impact. All right, keep them coming. 0429-985-985. Oh, these are too good. All right, you're on Sunshine with Leary Dare. Get in your faith-based energy drink.
1: Gideon's grapes.
0: Let's go. It's in every drawer of a hotel. Here's Brit Nicole. Keep your head up. Your head above the water. You've been looking for the sunlight. But it's only getting darker.

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4: All right, everybody, we are having some fun. We have found a faith-based energy drink in the States that is called Agape Energy, and they have a couple of great flavors, but I think we've come up with better flavors for them, and you guys are on fire.
5: Kelly from Belldivers has a great new flavor. Yep. Walking on watermelon.
4: Yes. Kate in Mayland says, Lazarus lemon lime. It'll make you feel more alive.
5: Or raise you from the dead.
4: Incredible. All right, I got one more. I got one more for us. It is Red Sea Raspberry Wave. Bold raspberry with a cooling finish. Parting your fatigue since the first sip. I'm in. All right, we're going to put forward a pitch to the great people at Agape Energy in the States, and maybe we can make this like a bit of a collab.
5: We're gonna trademark,
4: you know, Sunshine. Yeah, we'll see what happens. Let's get into some traffic. We'll be right back.
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6: Good morning, family. We have a breakdown on the Grand Farmer Freeway westbound after Northbridge Tunnel. The left lane is closed by instant response. Emerge carefully as you exit the tunnel. We also have a serious crash on Marshall Road at Altone Road in Whiteman. Traffic is slow on approach, so please avoid the area if possible. Drive safely, and that's the latest from Main Roads.
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7: Some stories may not be suitable for little ears.
8: Hello, I'm Sasha Foote. Several homes and vehicles have been set alight in Belfast as large protests erupt over a stabbing attack in the city. A Sudanese national has been charged with attempted murder over the incident, which has been described as an attempted beheading. Secretary of State for Northern Ireland, Hilary Benn, is calling for calm.
9: We need to support the police as they carry on with their investigation. There's no justification for it at all, but we don't want to see any violence or disorder as a result of it. Peaceful process, yes. Violence, that is not what should happen in the United Kingdom.
8: That audio thanks to the BBC. The United States says it has launched strikes against Iran following the downing of a US Army helicopter. The two pilots aboard the aircraft weren't injured in the incident, which occurred over the Strait of Hormuz. The US Central Command says its strikes are a proportional response to what it claims is unjustified Iranian aggression. One Nation officials are questioning the mixed messaging out of the coalition when it comes to potential preference deals. Both the Liberal Party President Tony Abbott and opposition leader Angus Taylor have now publicly endorsed a preference swap with the minor party. But Pauline Hanson's Chief of Staff, James Ashby, says other senior Liberal MPs have played down striking a deal.
10: But then you've got people like Tim Wilson, Jane Hume and Andrew Bragg saying, no, we're not. So you got this real division within the Liberal Party. I think that's where people are very frustrated with the coalition.
8: The Australian Services Union is seeking an up to 35% pay rise for 300,000 community and disability workers. The union is expected to file the claim in the Fair Work Commission today. Researchers hope understanding defects in the immune system could help predict celiac disease risks before symptoms develop, as study has found the immune cells of people with the condition are not overreactive but have weak and slower responses. Dr. Vanessa Bryant says the findings suggest celiac disease is not only caused by inflammation or diet.
11: We know that genetics play a really strong role, but it's really challenging to say who will go on to develop disease. So the more tools we have, the better prepared we'll be.
8: Neil Danaher will be farewelled and honoured at a state funeral, the MCG, this afternoon. Tens of thousands of family, friends and fans will gather to say goodbye and thank you to the 2025 Australian of the Year. Checking sport, Gary Ablett Jr. has spoken about his own self-doubt before becoming an all-time Australian football champion. The Jules Brownlow medal winner, one of six people inducted into the Hall of Fame, including Essendon champion Dustin Fletcher. Australia's poor form in one-day cricket continues, steamrolled by 86 runs on DLS in the first match in Bangladesh. And the Matildas have defeated Mexico 3-1 in Sydney. Caitlin Ford scored the final goal in her 150th game. That is the very latest. I'm Sasha Foote.
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15: Weather today, we are expecting a shower or two, heading towards a top of 19 degrees. Overnight, we're dropping down to a low of 9. Tomorrow, Thursday, rain and 17. Showers easing on Friday, but the showers are sticking around. Over the weekend, 18 degrees.
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17: A new morning. Right on time. It's Sunshine's Leah and Dan.
4: Oh, yeah. Good morning. Good morning. How fun. These are going to be delicious flavours, guys. Well done. We'll get these sent straight to Agape. We're ready. Mm-hmm. We're ready with a sales pitch. Guys, next week on Sunshine, we are planting hope together.
5: We are.
4: That's right. You may know it as June Appeal, but we are planting hope together. You're going to hear stories, shared hope, and lives transformed across our community. Mm-hmm. And starting on Monday, you'll have the opportunity to partner with us to keep Sunshine growing hope for everyone who needs it.
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4: Absolutely. Courts Hypotheticals next.

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6: Yeah, absolutely do that. And then let's play some Courtney's hypotheticals.
7: Courtney, so hypothetical, yeah. Courtney's got hypotheticals. So many questions, hypothetical. Courtney.
8: Courtney.
6: Ready. Right,
8: hello.
6: All right, I'm ready for a Courtney's hypothetical.
9: Are you ready? Are you ready?
8: I'm ready.
6: I'm soup's ready. Let's go.
8: All right, so for this hypothetical, you're all in.
6: Okay.
8: There's no choice.
6: Oh. Okay.
8: And I'll even, you know, throw in a million just for the sake of it, just for fun, okay? A million.
6: Okay, $1 million.
8: You get it either way.
6: Okay.
8: All you have to do is
6: this is more of a choose your own adventure rather than are you in or out.
8: Okay,
6: yep. I like it.
8: Yeah, so all you have to do is swim 10 laps in your local rec centre pool. But here's the catch.
6: Okay.
8: One animal is in the pool with you the entire time. You know, but
6: this is Andrew's nightmare.
8: But I'll even let you choose the animal, okay? So you've got two options.
6: Mm-hmm. Good job.
10: I'll let you choose. I was like, excellent. I know exactly what I'm choosing.
6: Sorry. 10 laps of a 50 meter pool.
10: What's in a
8: rec
10: center?
8: I'll give you 25.
6: Okay, 25.
8: Like at your local,
6: you know, like pool a like
10: center.
6: Your HBF arena, a lap pool.
10: That's
6: you know.
10: 12 meters, isn't it? A lap pool.
6: That would be 50.
10: Oh, whatever. Okay,
8: whatever.
10: Cool. I'm with
6: it's
10: you.
6: It's 25 meters long.
8: 25 meters
6: long. Courtney has said it's 25 meters long.
8: Yes. And so one animal is going to be in there with you. You can either choose a great white shark or a saltwater crocodile.
6: Saltwater crocodile, no question.
8: What?
6: Saltwater crocodile.
8: Immediately?
6: Immediately.
10: So basically what you're saying is the last thing you will ever do is swim in your local rec pool. That's what you're saying.
6: Where in the pool is the crocodile or the shark? Well, sharks have to keep moving. See, this is can I let you into my thought process?
8: Yeah, go.
6: Sharks have to keep moving.
8: Do they?
6: Crocodiles sit. Mm. If you don't go and annoy the crocodile, he'll be fine.
10: Is that true?
8: I don't think that's true. I think
6: that's
8: salt water's
6: true.
8: I think the crocodiles are more
6: true.
8: Like crocodiles see more as prey, where I think sharks don't.
6: They do they?
8: Yeah.
6: Oh, okay, sure. Yeah.
10: Hang on, this would be a chlorinated pool.
6: Yeah.
8: No. The water is whatever the animal is.
6: Okay, let's just say purely for fear factor, which one are you taking? Mm-hmm. I'm taking the crocodile every day. Yeah, 100%.
10: I think so.
6: 100%.
8: So you don't mind getting turned?
6: No, it'd be fine.
8: What's it, the roll of death?
6: Yeah, I think it'd be fine.
10: Is there any chance of evading?
8: Is there any chance?
10: Like, I'm just like, is this the end? And I'm leaving my kids $1 million. Like, well, I don't.
6: Yeah.
10: I don't know if there's another option.
8: There's always the chance it might leave you alone, or you might evade it.
6: I think it's going to be left alone. Hey, we're going to get Josiah Queen. Get your questions in. We'll be right back. You're on Sunshine with Leah and Dan.

0: Demons by Josiah Queen right there on Sunshine. We're getting into Courtney's.
1: Courtney, so hypothetical, yeah. Courtney's got hypotheticals. So many questions, hypothetical.
0: Courtney. All right, Courtney, I'm taking over, okay? This hypothetical was to this or that.
2: Yeah.
0: And I said, you know what? It's just like, yeah, okay, I'm going to choose this animal.
2: Yeah.
0: Although Ash from Baldivers said I was going to choose an otter, but Courtney ruined that. So sorry about that.
2: Alex said, am I hypothetically fit enough to swim the 10 laps?
0: That's a great question.
2: Mm.
0: Now, I've got a question. Can I, I'm the captain now.
2: Okay.
0: Look at me. I'm the captain now.
2: All
0: okay,
2: right.
0: I got a hat. I'm the captain now. I want to change it to, rather than what's in the water with you, let's change what the water is.
2: Oh. Are we still talking about a 50-meter pool?
0: It is.
2: Oh,
0: well, it's no. A 25. It's a 25-meter pool. You have to swim 10 laps. But what you swim through is the question. You have the option of, option one, maple syrup. The whole pool. The whole pool is
2: no.
0: maple syrup. 10 laps, breaststroke. And you have to, like, you can't just, like, above the water. You got to, like...
2: So
0: get under.
2: No doggy paddling.
0: No.
3: I don't think you could wade through it. I think you would.
2: It would
3: stick.
2: Be quite. Yeah.
0: It's a hypothetical, mate.
3: Okay.
0: You're the queen of hypotheticals. It's watered.
2: The tables
0: it's
2: have
0: slightly
2: turned.
0: Watered down. Okay.
2: Okay.
0: Slightly watered down. All right. Enough so you can get through it, but still, at the end of the day, it's maple syrup.
2: Okay.
0: Delicious.
2: Yeah.
0: Horrible to be in. Okay. Or option B. Baked beans.
2: Oh, I hate baked beans.
0: Yeah.
2: That's bad.
0: Imagine swimming through baked beans.
2: Man, you cold try and baked breathe.
0: Beans.
2: I feel like someone
3: cold.
2: Got your nose.
0: Yeah, it's cold baked
3: beans. Not even
0: warm. Nah,
3: okay.
0: No, it's cold baked beans. And option
2: that's
0: number
2: awful.
0: Three.
2: That makes it so much worse. Okay, yes.
0: Okay, well, you wait for this one. Option number three, bulk made scrambled eggs at a school camp in the Bain Marie. Those eggs, but in a whole pool of them. So they're like a little bit slimy.
2: Oh, no.
0: Yeah, a little bit powdery.
2: And like watery,
0: yep.
2: But oh.
3: That
2: I mean, at least
3: they
2: don't have to eat them, but that's layered.
0: Okay, so which one are you choosing? Option one, maple syrup. Option two, baked beans. Option three, scrambled eggs. Which one are you swimming through?
2: Can you specify the swimming activity element, the technique there?
0: Yeah, I think once a lap, you have to submerge completely.
2: Okay, that's all right. That's not too bad. Once a lap, that's all right.
0: So like on your kick turn, you got a bit under.
2: So I can kind of breaststroke above the water, like my head
0: can
2: stay above
0: the water.
2: That,
0: yeah.
3: Purely based on scent, I think I'm going maple syrup.
0: Yeah, I think that would probably be the... I wouldn't mind if that lingered.
3: I wouldn't mind if that smell lingered.
2: Very sticky.
0: Very sticky.
2: Don't you think being in a pool of that would be quite resistant?
0: I think that's the least gross option.
3: Yeah.
2: Do you reckon?
0: Maple syrup is by far the least gross.
3: And isn't it kind of like honey? It's like a face mask, but a body mask. There you go.
0: For all of you.
2: Baked beans could be... I'm kind of picturing... You know those... I've never been to one, but...
0: Pierre and Camilla. Yeah. Gross! Yes, that's the point.
2: The baked beans, it's like a ball pit, but like bean bag tiny.
0: Yeah, like, you know, baked beans are probably, what, like a centimetre long by like half a centimetre wide?
2: Which one's going to be the most buoyant?
0: Oh, like to where you would float the most? Probably eggs. Probably scrambled eggs.
3: You would just sit on that thing, wouldn't you?
0: I guess you'd just kind of sit, somewhere in the middle.
2: That would make it easier, I think.
0: Yeah, I guess.
2: Because, again, 10 laps.
0: 10 laps is a lot of laps. That's 250 metres when you think about it.
2: The cardio element is the part as well.
0: Yeah. I don't know.
2: I'm worried about.
0: Lauren from Chittering says, the only way I could possibly do this is if they were inflatables. Come on. Dave from Yandrup says, Dan, you can't hijack a hypothetical buddy. Hey, Dave from Yandrup, I can do whatever I want, okay? Watch this, ready? Courtney's microphone's off. Leah's microphone's off. It's just me now. I'm joking right there.
3: Someone stop him.
0: See, this is... Courtney, wow.
2: The producer of our show.
0: Yeah, somebody
2: like,
0: stop him,
2: girl.
0: Please.
2: Oh,
0: okay.
2: Goodness me. All right.
0: That's my question. I'm putting it out there. 0429-985-985. Which one do you want? Do you want maple syrup?
2: Yeah.
0: Do you want baked beans? Do you want scrambled eggs? Which one are you doing 10 laps in? Leah, got a thought?
2: I think I'm doing the eggs.
0: It's
3: syrup up.
0: Syrup up.
2: All right. The last one I do.
0: Get your ideas in. 0429-985-985. Here's some Clean Bandit.

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1: Good morning. There's a serious crash on Marshall Road at Alton Road. No access to Alton Road northbound from Reed Highway as well, and the traffic is heavy on approach. Drive safely and as light as on main roads.
2: Thank you, Kyle, for the traffic update right there. All right, so the hypothetical today is you got to swim 10 laps of a 25-metre pool, mm-hmm. but the what you got to swim through is up to you. So you got to go maple syrup, mm-hmm. or baked beans or scrambled eggs.
3: Right, so Patricia...
2: But like gross scrambled eggs, not like nice, like fluffy scrambled
3: eggs. Southlake has said maple syrup.
2: Yeah, I think that's
3: She's in
2: move.
3: For the stickiness.
2: Yep.
3: Sarah said baked beans, free snack.
2: Yeah,
3: she
2: nice.
3: She enjoys her baked beans.
2: Love that.
3: And I love this one from Alexandra Subiaco. Mm-hmm. She said baked beans because it has more water,
2: okay.
3: and is easier to get it over and done with. So the maple yeah. syrup is too sticky and the scrambled eggs are too solid. I'm slow enough at swimming, so baked beans would be the best.
2: Alexandra thought about this.
3: You've convinced me. I'm changing mine now to baked beans.
2: Oh, yeah.
3: Yeah, that makes sense.
2: Okay. Yeah, there you go. All right. Well, hey, logic has prevailed. Hey, who would have thought? Who would have thought? You're on Sunshine with Leah and Dan. Here's Go West, King of Wishful Thinking. We'll be back after some news and sports.

0: update.
1: Some stories may not be suitable for little ears.
0: Hello, I'm Sasha Foote. The United States is accusing Russia and China of protecting Tehran and obstructing the possibility of peace amid a flare-up in the Middle East conflict. The US has carried out fresh strikes against Iran in response to the downing of a military helicopter near the Strait of Hormuz. Iranian officials say they will not leave the attack unanswered. Speaking at a UN Security Council meeting, the US's Deputy Representative Tammy Bruce urged all member states to ramp up efforts to secure peace.
2: President Trump is committed to ensuring that Iran never develops or acquires a nuclear weapon, but his long-standing preference is diplomacy.
0: Australia's Prime Minister says he is very worried about the potential return to violence, saying we want to see de-escalation. The Federal Employment Minister is considering lifting the mandatory retirement age of Fair Work Commission staff from 65 to 70. The Workplace Tribunal says it is facing an unprecedented workload. A tilt slab factory in Melbourne's north has been destroyed after it went up in flames. It took about 70 firefighters to control the blaze at Campbell Field. Residents are being warned about lingering chemical fumes in the area. Victoria's Assistant Chief Fire Officer Andrew Thorne says the inferno is now under investigation.
3: The cleanup will be for some time due to the nature of the chemicals. We also have to work with EPA to make sure that we're protecting the environment as well. It has made its way into the stormwater drain.
0: Sydney's new international airport will welcome its first passengers on the 25th of October. Jetstar will operate the first flight from Western Sydney International to the Gold Coast. Communities across Australia are being asked to recognise and thank the people who keep us safe. National Thank a First Responder Day asked members of the public to show gratitude to emergency services. Firefighter and ambassador Brent Johnson says today also recognises the support network behind each frontline worker.
4: It's a whole network of people that support that frontline emergency service worker. And when they go home, they have this support network who's been basically so important and critical in them being there on that day.
0: Police in Northern Ireland are calling for calm as homes and cars in Belfast are set alight during protests over a violent stabbing. And the Australian Services Union is seeking an up to 35% pay rise for 300,000 community and disability workers. Checking sport, Gary Ablett Jr. has spoken about his own self-doubt before becoming an all-time Australian football champion. The Jill Brownlow medal winner inducted into the Hall of Fame alongside several others, including Essendon champion Dustin Fletcher. Collingwood is weighing up if it'll challenge Billy Frampton's three-week ban for a tackle that left Brody Mikacek with a fractured neck. And the Matildas have defeated Mexico 3-1 in Sydney. Caitlin Ford scored the final goal in her 150th game. That's the latest. I'm Sasha Foote.
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6: Weather.
7: Weather across Perth today, 18 degrees, a bit of rain. It's going to be 9 overnight, a lot of rain tomorrow for Thursday. Real rainy in 17. 17 again on Friday, a little bit of drizzle. And then the sun is coming out on Saturday, but only for Saturday. And then the rain's back on Sunday.
5: Life words.
8: Reading from John chapter 10, verse 10, these are the words of Jesus. 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I came so that everyone would have life and have it in its fullest.
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